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2: Minneapolis police say 9 people were hurt in a shootout outside Rain nightclub early this morning. Police say the victims included 7 men and 2 women, all between the ages of 18 and 27. 2 of them suffered critical injuries. Police believe that shooting started outside that event center after an altercation. So far, no arrests have been made. The Trump administration is ramping up its crackdown on migrant truck drivers by targeting schools that give out licenses.
3: DHS released photos from the ongoing investigation saying so far roughly 75 entry-level driving training schools are suspected of fraud. The accusations include using improper driving certifications, falsifying records, and failing to properly train drivers. Transportation Secretary Sean Duffy says the department has taken more than 24,000 drivers who cannot speak English off of the roads, forced states to cancel more than 28,000 licenses issued illegally, and gotten more than 9,500 unqualified training schools off the federal registry.
2: Fox's Natalie Chuck. The crackdown comes after a series of deadly crashes. New York City Mayor Zohran Mamdani is considering the arrest of Israel's prime minister ahead of his visit to the Big Apple.
4: New York City Mayor Zohran Mamdani says his legal team is reviewing whether the city could arrest Israeli Prime Minister Benjamin Netanyahu if he visits for the UN General Assembly in September. Mamdani claims that Netanyahu should be charged by the International Criminal Court with war crimes. Israel rejects the allegations that the U.S. does not recognize the court's jurisdiction. Israeli officials say Netanyahu plans to attend the UN gathering, despite Mamdani's comments.
2: That is Fox's Chanley Painter. U.S. Ambassador to the U.N. Mike Waltz says Mamdani has no legal authority to arrest Netanyahu, adding that the mayor's comments are all for show. I'm Angelo Bavaro, and this is Fox News.
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7: Air quality alert remains in effect for northern Michigan tonight. Patchy smoke with mostly clear skies, low of 61. Tomorrow, another day of patchy smoke combined with sunny skies, chance of afternoon showers and thunderstorms, and mild gusts with a high of 81 and a low of 64. Your weather on Triple Talk 102.3 and 103.3 FM, 1270 AM, WMKT.
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11: Foreign nationals from our voter rolls. Yeah. You want to talk about fraud? You want to talk about people that shouldn't be voting in our elections actually getting to vote in our elections? Well, this is a perfect example of that. This federal judge appointed by President Joe Biden has blocked President Trump's administration from using an updated verification system known as the SAVE program to remove foreign nationals from state voter rolls. Now, on Monday, the judge appointed to the United States District Court for the District of Columbia by Biden issued an order specifically to prevent the Trump administration from using a streamlined version of the federal government SAVE program to combat voter fraud. Now, this is all about just combating voter fraud. Like, that's it. The update to SAVE allowed states to more quickly verify that only American citizens are voting in federal elections by no longer requiring that all 9 digits of a voter's registrant's

0: Miles at West Point. The insinuation that black and brown people cannot get an ID to vote like every other citizen, regardless of your race, religion, color, or creed, is insulting. I actually refer to this as the soft bigotry of low expectations. We, as all Americans, should want free and fair elections. We aren't making it more difficult for people to get an ID to vote. Every last black person that I know in my life has a government ID. We as a country have got to clean up our rules to ensure that we have free and fair elections, regardless of your race, religion, color, or creed. And that's why I reject the assertion that we, no matter what color you are, cannot reach that very low bar of having a government ID to figure out how to vote for the leadership and the future of this country.
1: Could not agree more with what was said there by Wesley Hunt. All right, I want to get some of your phone calls in here on this as well. So we're going to open up the PatriotMobile.com phone lines, 1-800-474-9732. 1-800-474-9732. 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We'll get your phone calls and hear your reaction to all of this. Quick break. Ben Ferguson Show. More after this.
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4: Fox News, I'm Deborah Valentine. An Iranian drone and missile attack on a base in Jordan leaves 2 U.S. troops dead, 1 missing, and 4 hurt. Fox's Chanley Painter says CENTCOM vows to swiftly punish Iran for the deaths.
5: The escalation in U.S. action is in response to continued Iranian attacks on ships in the Strait of Hormuz. Iran has been striking back by targeting Jordan, Iraq, and Arab Gulf states.
4: The State Department is warning Americans, especially those in the Middle East, to exercise increased caution. Fox Weather's Haley Meyer says forecasters are tracking a storm system forming in the Gulf off the coast of Tampa.
6: This is dubbed as Invest 91L, given a medium chance of development within the next few days. Best window would be on Tuesday for this to become a tropical depression or a tropical storm.
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7: Triple Talk, WMKT, weather forecast.
8: Air quality alert remains in effect for northern Michigan tonight. Patchy smoke with mostly clear skies, low of 61. Tomorrow, another day of patchy smoke combined with sunny skies. Chance of afternoon showers and thunderstorms and mild gusts with a high of 81 and a low of 64. Your weather on Triple Talk, 102.3 and 103.3 FM, 1270 AM, WMKT.

0: Red swamp crayfish are invasive to our region and compete for food with our native crayfish. They reproduce rapidly and can lay up to 1,000 eggs a year. It's imperative that we keep them from spreading to other waters in our area. Always remember to trash unused bait when you return to shore. Spread the word, not the crayfish.
1: Upper Peninsula resident and State Representative Dave Preston's plan for a Natural Resources Commission representing and handling UP-only issues is starting its review in the legislature.
2: You'd be talking about people from the UP that would be serving on this UP-NRC and working with the department to do what's best for the Upper Peninsula and specifically managing this region separate from downstate. This one-size-fits-all that we have and have been working with for quite some time just doesn't work, and it really doesn't work for the Upper Peninsula.
1: Preston says top of the issues list that haven't been dealt with properly by the current statewide NRC is the staggering loss of white-tailed deer and moose in the Upper Peninsula and lobbying for delisting of wolves, which he says are running rampant. We've linked to his plan for you at alloutdoorsupdate.com. I'm Jim Mishler.

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4: We hit Iran very hard tonight. I'm Carmen Roberts, Fox News. That's from President Trump as the U.S. military carries out a ninth straight night of attacks on Iran to punish the regime for the deaths of four U.S. soldiers since Friday. Fox's Mike Tobin has more from Tel Aviv.
5: There was that strike at the base in Jordan, and we reported that two service members had been killed and a third was missing. Well, remains have now been found, and steps are being taken for a positive identification. In northern Iraq, there was a team that was disposing of the explosives from the warhead in an Iran attack drone. Something went wrong in that controlled explosion, and another U.S. service member was killed. This totals four U.S. service members to lose their lives since that memorandum of understanding was signed. Iran has menaced that base in Jordan and other bases in the region with drones and missiles. Most are intercepted, but on Friday, one got through the defenses.
4: Meantime, the Times of Israel cites media in Saudi Arabia that Iran's supreme leader, Mujtaba Khamenei, has left the country, although Tehran has not confirmed that. There's a new FIFA World Cup champion.
6: And with the last chance of the game, he'll lift his ball for it. Simon thought about coming, stays at home. It's knocked down.
4: That call on Fox Sports as Spain beats defending champion Argentina 1-0 in extra time at the stadium in New Jersey. This is the first championship for Spain in 16 years. The reigning European champion stretched their unbeaten run to 38 matches over more than 2 years. And Allegiant Air flight had to make an emergency return to Phoenix yesterday after a bird strike, but officials say the plane was able to land safely and everyone got off okay. 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
4: A 5.5 magnitude earthquake rocked the Andes region of Peru last night, killing at least six people, injuring more than 30, and displacing some 300. No word on how many people may be missing. Several buildings, including a local church, collapsed and others were damaged. Earthquakes are frequent in Peru because it's located in the Pacific's Ring of Fire. A vote to end military aid to Israel exposes a rift in the Democratic Party.
19: Democratic Pennsylvania Senator John Fetterman threatening to desert his party
11: if the party deserts Israel. The left says the party simply represents

0: And that is courtesy of Fox Sports. The show also included Coldplay's Chris Martin, featuring performances by The Muppets, Shakira, and BTS. I'm Carmen Roberts, and this is Fox News.
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7: Air quality alert remains in effect for northern Michigan tonight. Patchy smoke with mostly clear skies, low of 61. Tomorrow, another day of patchy smoke combined with sunny skies. Chance of afternoon showers and thunderstorms and mild gusts with a high of 81 and a low of 64. Your weather on Triple Talk, 102.3 and 103.3 FM, 1270 AM. 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
12: The Democratic Party. We've talked a whole lot about these Marxists and communists and socialists that have taken over the Democratic Party, the Democratic Socialists of America. But what's also very interesting right now is how there seems to be some people that are a little more sane. On Sunday morning on ABC this week, HBO's real-time host, Bill Maher, actually called the Democrats cowardly. I'm going to say that again. Bill Maher said that the Democratic Party is cowardly. Not only did he say that, he also said that my vote is in play. Maher, quote, "Democrats are cowardly. Their party is being taken over now. Every day I hear about a new, very radical guy. I feel very good about like 10 whenever years ago I did lose fans because I wasn't going to go along with some of this crazy stuff on the left, too. I didn't change reality. Let me rephrase that. I didn't change really on what I thought about the right, but I can't sit and just not notice stuff, which people seem to want to do more, and they want to do because it's all about my team or your team. But yeah, there's some crazy stuff, you know, when we're cheering for the infantata. Cut, I'm out. Jonathan Carl then said, your vote is up for grabs, question mark. Bill Maher then responded with this, yes, my vote is in play because I can't be Trump running. So I'm not living in communist America. I mean, I know what the talking point is, that it's not communism, it's socialism. Okay, I've read the quotes from the DSA, Democratic Socialists of America's platform, from their own mouths.

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1: Air quality alert remains in effect for northern Michigan tonight. Patchy smoke with mostly clear skies, low of 61. Tomorrow, another day of patchy smoke combined with sunny skies, chance of afternoon showers and thunderstorms, and mild gusts with a high of 81 and a low of 64. Your weather on Triple Talk, 102.3 and 103.3 FM, 1270 AM, WMKT.

0: Hey, John, why so glum?
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0: whether the city could arrest Israeli Prime Minister Benjamin Netanyahu if he visits for the UN General Assembly in September. Mamdani claims that Netanyahu should be charged by the International Criminal Court with war crimes. Israel rejects the allegations that the U.S. does not recognize the court's jurisdiction. Israeli officials say Netanyahu plans to attend the UN gathering despite Mamdani's comments.
1: Fox's Chanley Painter, U.S. Ambassador to the UN Mike Waltz, says Mamdani has no legal authority to arrest Netanyahu, adding the mayor's comments are all for show. I'm Angelo Bavaro, and this is Fox News.
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5: Air quality alert remains in effect for northern Michigan tonight. Patchy smoke with mostly clear skies, low of 61. Tomorrow, another day of patchy smoke combined with sunny skies. Chance of afternoon showers and thunderstorms and mild gusts with a high of 81 and a low of 64. Your weather on Triple Talk 102.3 and 103.3 FM, 1270 AM, WMKT.
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12: 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So thanks for tuning in however you like to tune in and wherever you may be. Hope your July is going great. I'm heading off to the UK this weekend on a press trip with Samsung to see some new devices. So on next week's Tech It Out, I'll report from there. Today, however, we've got three great guests and interviews lined up for you, a variety of topics. We're going to kick things off with Visa, for full transparency, a partner of mine on Tech It Out. We're going to learn about this new AI financial assistant that may already be embedded in your favorite bank app. After that, if you're into home entertainment and you take your audio seriously, I'm going to introduce you to a brand called SVS. Amazing quality. They're on the program today, as well as AirThings. At the time of recording this, especially where I live in Toronto, the skies are orange. Wildfires are ravaging through parts of Canada and blowing into the U.S., especially into the Northeast. So you can smell it, you can feel it. It's not good. So we're going to talk indoor air quality with AirThings. A very timely interview, in fact. So a very busy Tech It Out for you, powered by Visa and Norton, which I'll tell you more about shortly. But without further ado, let's officially kick off the new show with our first interview. If you've used your banking app lately, you may have noticed some new features, including an option to interact with a secure AI financial assistant. This allows you to manage your money in a more conversational manner anywhere and anytime. Behind the scenes of this magic, if we pull back that curtain a bit, it may be a brand you know and trust, Visa. They're the ones ensuring everything is working smoothly. Joining us to chat about this new AI financial assistant is Michelle Herron, Senior Vice President and Head of North America Value Added Services at Visa. Welcome to the show, Michelle. Good to talk to you.
13: Thank you, Mark. Nice to be here and excited to hear you equate Visa with magic. That's a great start.
12: Well, I was thinking like, you know, Wizard of Oz, you know, behind the curtain, like to see who's pulling all the strings here. You know, when it comes to our

0: money, and we'll get to this, and AI, I think there are some reservations out there, but they should be rest assured knowing that this is Visa behind the scenes of this new AI assistant. Why don't we start at a high level and talk about this new Visa offering?
1: I think you started off really well, which is, first of all, what Visa does for a living and what I love doing is helping our banks, our credit unions, our financial institutions in general build the capabilities that they need to run their business, engage with their consumers and clients. And so this is a really great example of that, that's on the front edge of technology. So what we're doing here is you have your favorite banking application. You're probably checking it daily, at least weekly, to look at, you know, what is effectively today kind of the past, right? It's your transactions, your balances. And so what we're doing and offering to our banks that will make its appearance to the end consumer now is embedding AI into that experience. So now you're not only getting the past, the transactions, balances, what happened, but it can start to help you figure out what can happen or what will happen. So like in a nutshell, if we talk about what it is and what the experience will look like, you know, Mark, you've used, you know, various AI assistants out there, and you know what that experience looks and feels like. You're asking questions, you're putting in various prompts, you're basically getting guidance. And so what we're doing is bringing that same interface that has raised the bar for consumers into the banking application. So now I can not only get information on my transactions and my balances, but can help guide me to make financial decisions. I might go in there and ask about, you know, just general questions about my money. Can you help me understand, you know, where I'm spending, where I'm spending too much? Can you help me set goals? Can you help me save for a new big purchase? All of those things are going to be really intuitive in a chat-like interface that's really laying on top of your banking application.
0: Okay, yeah. So just to be clear, this is not a new app that you must download and learn how to use, but this is an app that you may already use, as you said, maybe even daily or at least weekly, a banking app for a lot of the big banks in the country. So this is a new AI-powered feature. Is that correct? It's not a brand new app.
1: And that's absolutely the right way to think about it. And what's really powerful about that is that many consumers today have a very trusted relationship with their banking application, right? Like that's all of your financial information. That's how you run your life, you know, is how you make your money, how you store your money. And so bringing updated experiences to a place where a consumer is already at, I think is very powerful. And it's all layered in that trust that you already have with your financial institution. Visa's AI financial assistant really empowers the consumer with a little bit of magic, to use your term from earlier. And what I love about it is it keeps the consumer's relationship with their bank partner front and center, and it really enables them to come out as a winner. So this is truly a win-win opportunity for everyone.
0: Love that. And you gave us a couple of examples of the things you can do, and you mentioned that it's not just reactive. I'm paraphrasing here, where you're asking about things that already has taken place, like a transaction, but you may even get some proactive insights. Can you give us a couple more examples of what we could ask? If there's a subscription that we forgot about and we're paying 10 bucks a month for something we no longer use, we could be notified for things like that, right?
1: That's absolutely correct. And I like thinking about it as a whole experience and like truly conversational when I go back and forth with the application. So like a good example that I would start with is I'm going to go in and I'm looking at my data and I might think about a big purchase that I'm saving for. Maybe it's a new car, a nice vacation, a house. And so I'm going to go ahead and tell the assistant about my goals. And what's nice is that there's recognition. So it's going to get to know me not only with my baseline foundation information, which is amazing, but like start to know, you know, what my goals are and create intuition based on that. And so I might say, hey, like, how long is it going to take me? You know, based on the amount that I have in my account, the goals that I have, you know, is this going to take me 12 months or 16 months? Give me some guidance. And then from there, it might start to look at things that are proactive. Like, hey, Michelle, you're also paying for 8 streaming services. Perhaps there's an opportunity. And then I could prompt back, great, that's fantastic to know. Show me which ones I am paying for, and then help me actually cancel or stop or change those.
0: Oh, wow.
1: So it's not only creating like information and insights, but there'll be actions embedded in the experience.
0: Yeah, I like that. And I understand you can also ask if you can lock your card if there's something suspicious, right?

0: deliver a more useful experience to their customers. So it helps with engagement, right? And then for us as consumers, it's getting personalized insights without having to juggle third-party apps. So it's a win-win, as you said.
1: It absolutely is a win-win. And I think it's a big opportunity for our bank and our financial institution that we already trust today, because without that experience, consumers are thinking about these same opportunities and they might take their data elsewhere. And so that's what we really want, is that win-win engagement where we're keeping the consumer getting all the experiences and the information they need in the place where they already are.
0: Yeah, that's a good point, because if they take their data elsewhere, and I know there are third-party services that say that they can take a look at your spending and help you with expenses and all that, it could be a risky website or app or organization, right? You don't really know what's being done with your data if it's a third-party platform. So this is better to stick with the bank that you already trust, and now backed by Visa for this AI financial assistant. So this is obviously preferred by both the bank, I would think, and it should be by the consumer.
1: Yeah, and that's really how consumers feel about this, is there is a trust hurdle that occurs when you think about taking your very valuable, very personal financial data and exporting it to a third party. Whether you're doing that by extracting all the details or just doing a question and answer, I think everybody feels better with the protections that they experience with their bank and with the Visa card, quite frankly, where they know that if there's an issue that occurs, they have a source to remedy those issues.
0: Yeah, good point. I know even like coupon apps now say, hey, link us to your bank account and credit card so we can look in real time at your transactions. You got to think twice about all that.
1: Yeah, if you trust it, I guess, but I don't know that I would.
0: Fair. All right, so this is all great. And I think you've already hinted that it's not quite live yet. Can you give us an idea of a timeline or where we can learn more?
1: Yes, yeah, so this is based on a foundation of services that we already provide to banks and financial institutions. So we power, and most consumers wouldn't even realize this, but for some of our, it's over 100 banks across the globe, we power the digital mobile experience and a lot of the data and the actions like stop card, check subscriptions that you may use today. And so that's all white labeled. And so we're really just adding these capabilities on top, and that'll be available to our bank partners in August.
0: Okay, so around the corner.
1: Around the corner. Ask your bank and financial institution. And if you're a really engaged mobile user, I think you'll see it coming soon anyhow. So we always tell people to keep checking.
0: Okay. Thank you so much for your time, Michelle. Good to talk to you. All the best.
1: Thank you, Mark.
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4: 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Visa's Mark Nelson, head of consumer payment products, says Visa recently announced 7 new and exciting technologies. Mark shared a couple with me here.
5: But we've introduced a flexible credential whereby a single card can be what you want it to be depending on the transaction type. 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And it's a way in which the consumers can have a little bit more control over who they share their data with.
4: More info is at Visa.com. 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

0: Welcome back to Tech It Out. If you take your home entertainment seriously, whether you're into movies, TV shows, sports, or video games, you likely know the importance of good audio. In fact, I think it was George Lucas who once famously said, "Audio is half of the movie viewing experience." Well, if you're itching for an upgrade, you're going to want to tune into this next interview with a company called SVS. Joining us on the line to talk home audio is Nick Brown, VP of Marketing at SVS. Hey, Nick, thanks for your time today.
1: Thank you, Mark. It's a pleasure to be here with you.
0: Why don't we start with what is SVS? Before we talk about specific solutions you've got, let's hear a bit about the company.
1: Well, I love simple questions, and SVS is sort of one of those homegrown success stories. You know, we were born in Youngstown, Ohio, building large subwoofers in a garage and getting them out direct to customers back when the internet was sort of in its infancy, so really providing a truly high-value product. And that was about 22 years ago. And since then, we've developed two full speaker lines, dozens of different subwoofers. We make cables, accessories, and really have built a really strong, high-performance audio product base, but also staying really connected with our community. So it's just one of those things where we've got a lot of our original employees still with the company, and it has really that family feel to it, bringing immersive, high-performance audio to more people than ever.
0: Yeah, that's great. Having those folks on for two decades is testament to the company. That's great. So SV, like Victor, S is, again, the company. Now, obviously, Nick, there's many other high-performance audio brands out there. What would you say separates SVS from the pack?
1: I think one of the things that really separates SVS is our direct sort of communications that we maintain with our community.

0: And we do that in a number of ways, both through our social media. We do a lot of in-person live events at some of our retail partners where we get to interact directly with our community. We're very active on the forums. And so we really try to listen to what people are saying about our company and use that as a fuel to both innovate with new products, but also to just maintain a great customer business relationship. Mm-hmm. And that's something that has really served us well. And then on the other side of that, you know, we have really, really white glove, amazing support that's there, you know, 7 days a week, helping people understand how to build a system, how to choose the right products, because this can be a little bit intimidating when you're getting into the world of high performance audio. And we really try to do the best we can to demystify that in a way that gets people to really stoke their passion for music and home theater and not make it as much about, you know, I have to understand all the bits and bytes. You know, it's more about celebrating and engaging that passion for great sound. And on top of that, you know, I think our value proposition is very strong. We deliver in an industry where a pair of speakers can cost upwards of $850,000. We're very much more on the lower end of that in terms of bringing these experiences, but at more attainable prices.
1: Yeah, fair. And I'm glad you brought up music, because in my intro, I talked about the importance of good audio for movies and TV shows and sports and video games. But music, of course, let's not forget about the joy that good music brings to your soul, and having a great sound system at home is key for that. And with that in mind, I've had the privilege of testing out some SVS equipment over the past while. Thank you for lending me some gear. Let's hear about some of these solutions. Where would you like to start? How about we hear about the, I think they're called the Ultra Revolution or Nano Bookshelf speakers, which I'm sitting right in front of.
0: Excellent. Yeah, those are some of our most popular bookshelf speakers. And, you know, really what we're trying to do is convey that experience of being at a live concert, that gripping, immersive feeling you get when you're in a true cinema where, you know, like IMAX, where the sort of seats are shaking from the bass and things like that. And with our Ultra Evolution Nano speaker specifically, it's a more compact bookshelf speaker that can really fit you know, in any listening space and create just a wonderful sound stage where you're able to get the imaging, which is basically sound that you can actually place in all different parts of the room. It also allows you to have just great bass response. So you're feeling those low frequency, the energy from the music that you really love. And then there's a lot of technology that goes into these. And I don't want to geek out too much and get too in the weeds, but things like, you know, a diamond coated tweeter. This is the hallmark of a very high end speaker. We brought it to a much more affordable price point, as well as the shape of the cabinet. You've probably noticed it's got sort of an angle to it. That's called time alignment. It basically lines up the tweeter and the midwoofer driver, so that sound reaches your ear at the same time, which, you know, in technical terms may not sound exciting, but in practical terms, it provides just a wonderful recreation of the music that's been recorded in a way that is accurate and truthful to the original source.
1: Very cool. And yeah, they're just about a foot tall. That's it. I think it's 12 inches. And I love the design. And yeah, it does have amazing lows, mids, and highs out of your music source. And I do use it for multiple types of content, by the way. You touched on bass a moment ago. Let's talk about the subwoofer, which can go with these. I have here the SB1000 Pro. Can you tell us a bit about that? And then also the Prime Wireless Pro Sound Bass. Is that like a AV receiver of sorts?
0: Yeah, more or less. It's not a full surround sound receiver, but it is a two-channel stereo, so it can power a pair of speakers, and you right. can also connect a subwoofer to it. But it's a streaming amplifier, so you're able to pull all of your digital music sources, you know, whether you're streaming via Spotify, Qobuz, Tidal, any of those. It also has HDMI, so you could connect it directly to a TV, and then you could use that same system you have set up for two-channel music as a TV system as well, so sort of a mini home theater system, I guess you could say. And then it just has a lot of features through the app that allow you to just basically have a smartphone, a pair of speakers, and that gives you a true hi-fi setup with all the simplicity of, you know, using the app and controlling all your music.
1: We're going to chat more with SVS after this short break, going into subwoofers and some other gear that they've got, why this bests a soundbar. I'm also going to ask our guest about pricing, because typically this kind of home entertainment gear could be expensive. So stick with us. More Tech It Out coming right up after this short break.
2: 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Mark with a C and Saltzman with a Z. Home. It's more than a place. It's love. Laughter. Joy.
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1: Air quality alert remains in effect for northern Michigan tonight. Patchy smoke with mostly clear skies, low of 61. Tomorrow, another day of patchy smoke combined with sunny skies, chance of afternoon showers and thunderstorms, and mild gusts with a high of 81 and a low of 64. Your weather on Triple Talk, 102.3 and 103.3 FM, 1270 AM, WMKT.

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1: 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We are chatting with Nick Brown. He's Vice President of Marketing at SVS. This is a company that has some premium audio gear for your home for entertainment's sake. Nick,

0: before the break, you were about to tell us about the subwoofer. I was mentioning that I've been reviewing the SB1000 Pro. We had to take a short break. So now that we're back, please continue your thought.
1: Yeah, subwoofers, I mean, that is what we're known for. And, you know, just to kind of give the highest level, a subwoofer is a purpose-built speaker that's meant only to create bass, those low frequencies.
2: Right.
1: And, you know, what really kind of sets ours apart is it's fairly simple to make a subwoofer that can play loud and go pretty deep. The real challenge is to get it to do that, but accurately. You don't want this boomy one-note bass that maybe you'll hear with a lot of soundbar subwoofers. Yeah, so it's really about creating a musical experience with a subwoofer that doesn't muddy up the soundstage. It doesn't sound bloated and boomy. It really just accentuates the energy that's coming from whatever you're listening to. And actually, it makes your speaker sound better because it takes out some of the energy they have to put into playing that low end. And it gives you sort of that visceral, immersive experience that allows you to feel sound even more so than just hear it. Mm-hmm. And that's one thing that we take very seriously is the accuracy and the quickness of our subwoofer so you get that realistic experience.
0: And the Prime Wireless Pro Soundbase, it all connects to that. And I, by the way, use it in my home office. I know probably the majority of people who are listening would have this in a home entertainment setup, like a family room or a basement, you know, maybe with a projector or something. But I also, you know, I listen to a lot of audio and consume a lot of content on a 32-inch 4K monitor, and I do have streaming services and all that. And I think it's amazing for a home office because they're not huge speakers. Again, they're just 12 inches tall. So great for that too. So I just want to let people know it's also amazing for, say, a home office. What kind of consumer would you say is your target customer? You said that there are some really expensive options out there and yours is a lot more of a value proposition, but at the same time, this is for enthusiasts as well.
1: Yeah, that's the beauty of our brand is, you know, I think when you get into the world of hi-fi and high-performance audio, you'll see that there is a bit of diminishing returns when you hit that highest end. So the difference between, say, a $5,000 speaker and an $800,000 speaker may not be the percentage of price that you're paying for it. You know, there's a lot of things that go into why those speakers are priced like they are, but where we're really coming from, our ethos is to bring 99% of that performance at a fraction of the price. So when you're talking about who, you know, our consumer is, it really isn't a, you know, there's a lot of brands who are fighting over that 1%, and that's not us. We have people who save up months and months to buy our least expensive speakers or subwoofer. And then we have people who won't even hesitate to buy, you know, 10 of our most expensive subwoofers, you know, just at the drop of a hat. So, you know, our real mission is to get people excited about this and to understand that it doesn't have to require a second mortgage to be able to afford a great system. And it's not super complicated to set up. So, you know, when it comes to that, our target customer is just somebody who wants a better audio experience, what we call a modern audiophile, whether that's gaming, whether it's movies, whether it's live sports or streaming TV. You don't have to be this, you know, person sitting alone in your basement in the sweet spot, they call it, that single seat. With the rest of the house resenting you, you know, by yourself. It can be the social thing. So we try to make it fun. We try to make the definition of who an audiophile is to be as broad as possible, you know, as long as you care about great sound.
0: Awesome. I mean, look, the thinner these TVs are getting these days, the thinner the speakers are, like these pancake-shaped speakers. So you can't expect great audio from TV. And then there are those who will buy a very inexpensive soundbar, which is better than nothing, better than just relying on the audio out of your TV. But soundbars have their limitations. But with SVS and your solutions, including the Ultra Revolution Nano bookshelf speakers and the SB1000 Pro sub, maybe put in the corner of your room and all connected to the Prime Wireless Pro Soundbase, people are going to be absolutely blown away by the quality. And you did talk pricing, so why don't we end off there? How much are we talking about, or what's the window of pricing for much of your tech?
1: Absolutely. You know, even though we don't play in the stratosphere of those highest end brands, you know, we do have quite a bit of flexibility when it comes to pricing, and you know, it's everything from cables and accessories that are, you know, close to $100 or even less, and then it scales up to our largest subwoofer, the PB17 Ultra Revolution, which is a 200-pound behemoth that's roughly the size of a small refrigerator. That's closer to, you know, $5,500. There's many products in between there. You mentioned the Ultra Evolution Nano. We have three floor-standing tower speakers within that same series, which range in price. And then we also have our Prime Series speakers, which are a little bit more affordable than that, and about 17 different subwoofers that we sell for all different room sizes, including a little micro subwoofer if you don't want to have something the size of a small refrigerator. So we

0: really try to provide, you know, practical pricing based on different tastes, different lifestyle considerations, how big is your room, how much visual impact do you want it to have, and then different finishes within these models as well. So you have a lot of different options when you're building a system that fits your room, fits your listening preferences, any other sort of lifestyle considerations, we call them, within your home.
1: So svsound.com has info on all the things we chatted about today.
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1: Thank you so much, Nick. Great to chat with you. Thanks again for your time, and thank you for lending me this great sounding gear.
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0: Welcome back to Tech It Out. No doubt you've heard of the brand AirThings, a company that became a household name thanks to their smart indoor air quality monitors. To talk with us about air quality, how wildfires currently burning in North America are threatening the quality of your air, and what you can do about it, we're joined by Annabelle Robertson. She's AirThings brand manager. Welcome to the show, Annabelle. Good to talk to you.
1: Hi, Mark. Thank you for having me.
0: Of course. And talk about timing. We're recording this interview on July 15th, and I'm looking out of my window right now. I live in Toronto here, and it's completely orange outside. Toronto has been

0: ranked today the worst in the world for air quality by IQ Air. And no surprise here, my eyes and my throat are sore. And so we'll get to wildfires in a moment. I know air quality is not just tied to that. But before we talk about air things, let's just chat at a high level about the importance of good air quality in the home.
1: Yeah, of course. Yeah, what timing to do this interview.
0: Right.
1: Yeah, so I mean, air quality is something we often overlook. I think we think so much about what we're eating, exercising, sleep, but at the end of the day, we spend about 90% of our time indoors, whether that's in your home or workplace or whatever, home office. So it's really important to know that we're breathing safe and healthy air. The only thing is with air quality, you don't know what's there unless you're monitoring, of course, and all these things. We sort of say you kind of make the invisible visible by monitoring things like particulate matter, which we've just covered. Wildfires can be very high indoors, and that can come from either indoor or outdoor sources. So actually lots of things we do day to day can contribute to poor air quality. We probably don't think about it. So frying food in a high heat, burning candles, even vacuuming can kick up dust. Smoking, all those kinds of things, they can all contribute to this particulate matter. PM2.5 is what we refer to as particulate matter. It's very, very tiny particles. So these are 33 times smaller than the diameter of a human hair.
0: Oh, wow.
1: Think how tiny they are. So they can seep in very easily, and you can breathe them in through your nose. They bypass your body's defense systems, and they can enter the lungs and go deep into your bloodstream. So it can cause, like you're experiencing today, a sore throat, runny nose, sore eyes, can exacerbate asthma symptoms. And also if people have underlying other conditions, such as chronic kind of respiratory disease, cardiovascular disease, they can all stress that as well. So particularly if you're elderly or immune compromised, it can really affect you.
0: And then there's pollution and like smog in many of our larger cities, even mid-sized cities, that can also affect the quality of the air in your home.
1: Yeah, absolutely. So when the air outside is bad, it can really affect your indoor air. So if we think about how tiny particulate matter is, it can very easily seep in through windows, like even sealed windows. You think it's crazy how much can actually enter through if you're running an exhaust fan in a bathroom, having a door open. All these things can mean that like can build up inside as well. So that's really important to be aware of.
0: And I've barely opened my door today.
1: Good.
0: And I'm still, again, my eyes are burning as we're doing this interview right now. And I know my air conditioner, I mean, I just cleaned the filters recently, but there's only so much it can do to keep it out. As you mentioned, there's exhaust fans in like our laundry room. Anyways, this is all good points, whether it's wildfires or pollution or other particles that we're creating in the home as well. So with that in mind, now let's chat about air things. As I said off the top of our interview, Annabelle, that your company has been a leader in the indoor air quality monitoring space for many years. To what do you attribute this?
1: Yeah, so we were founded back in 2008. We were the first company to launch a handheld radon detector. In the past, radon was something that only you would kind of get this charcoal test kit. You'd have to mail it off to a lab, wait for the results, and you were just getting this one-off result. And we saw that there was a real opportunity to actually give people the opportunity to measure radon over time. Yeah, I won't talk too much about radon because I know this is mainly focused on wildfire, but radon is kind of the core of a lot of what we do. So monitoring radon, that was a real change because people suddenly could continuously monitor radon over time. And the thing with radon is it's the long-term average that's very important. So if you're doing a one-off test, you're not really getting the full picture if your home has a radon issue. So that was the first step. We saw that we developed the Crentium Home, which was the first monitor, and that sold really, really well. And then we looked at radon and all the other indoor air quality pollutants that could potentially impact your health. We saw that there was so much opportunity to give people more knowledge, really, about what they were breathing. But the most important thing we found is it's fine to give people this number, but you have to really help them understand what it means. So it's fine to know your PM level or your radon reading, but actually, what does that mean? So we've tried to also, we've evolved to now we have an app which connects to several of our devices, so people can get really in-depth data over time about how the air has been. You know, if it's high PM over time, you might have an issue. You might want to be running your air purifier a bit more. You might need to mitigate for radon, for example. So we're giving people this knowledge about things that they'd otherwise, would never know, of course, if they weren't monitoring.
0: Like you said, helping people see the invisible.
1: Yes, exactly.
0: With that in mind, then, what's new from Air Things? All right, it's now summer 2026. What are some of your newer or best-selling solutions?
1: Yeah, so right now, something we're working on, we've had radon maps for some years, but we're now working on improvements to that. So we want to be able to give people a bit more context about how kind of PM levels are.

0: in their region, for example. So we're currently working on improvements to our radon map. Radon map has been around for a while, so that aggregates data from radon monitors. And it's aggregated, so it's all anonymized, so you can see kind of levels of radon where you live. But we want to include more of our IAQ data, such as indoor PM 2.5 levels. And that's to help provide even more value to people that want to learn about air quality in their town or city. We will also overlay that with outdoor air quality too. So you could, in theory, go on this map and see, okay, the outdoor air quality is bad, but how is it looking indoors in what areas where I live? And that would give you a bit more context and maybe help you plan as well. Like if you can see it's sustainably bad over time, then it might be time to run your air purifier a bit more, for example.
1: More with Air Things about indoor air quality when we return on Tech It Out, a timely chat given the wildfires raging in Canada and blowing into the U.S. Stick with us. We'll be right back.
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3: Did you know that for 80 years, Paralyzed Veterans of America has been a lifeline for our nation's veterans with spinal cord injuries and diseases like MS and ALS, and all people with disabilities? 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And that doesn't even include what PVA have done over the last 80 years, like secured the passage of the Americans with Disabilities Act, pioneered wheelchair basketball, helped design iconic landmarks, made the DC Metro a model transit system, and wrote and distributed resources in over 60 countries in 4 languages. 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
6: If you have a problem with all the money in politics, good. 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America's been told a really simple story for a very long time. If America could only be more like Denmark. It's the favorite exhibit in almost every debate about capitalism in government. The Nordic countries, they're proof socialism works. The leaders themselves reject the label socialist.
5: The Glenn Beck Program
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1: We've got on the line Annabelle Robertson, brand manager at Air Things, a Norwegian tech company that makes smart monitors for radon and indoor air quality, founded by scientists 18 years ago. Wow, 2008 was 18 years ago. Their goal is to help people easily see and understand what is in the air they breathe at home. Their devices track important air health indicators and send tips on how to improve your home's air as well. Annabelle, you touched on the app that you've got as well. Well, I was going to ask you, let's say you do learn that you've got poor indoor air quality in your home. What can you do about it?
0: Yeah, well, the first thing would be, of course, if you're monitoring, you could maybe identify what's poor. So if it's high PM 2.5, and that's largely attributed to the outdoor air. So if it's during a wildfire event, the first thing we say is shut your windows and doors, which you've done today. But it's really important to know to keep an eye on the outdoor air quality as well, because if you know that's poor, then you know to shut your windows and doors. We say to run an air purifier, preferably a HEPA filter air purifier that will filter out a lot of the dangerous particles. Yeah, and run that where you're spending time. So if the smoke is really bad outside, we to create a kind of clean room where you're running a purifier, keep even inner doors closed if you can, and constantly add to the APM as well. Don't start burning candles or frying food, because that's only going to make it spike even more. Get running a purifier. And then really good thing we also recommend is continue monitoring your PM levels. If you have got a purifier, it's really important to know it's working. So if you can track your PM 2.5 indoors, then you know your purifier is cleaning your air and it's safe. Otherwise, you're kind of doing it blind. You don't really know if it's working or not. So that's something we always recommend.
1: Thanks for all of that. And

0: Just lastly, and you've already kind of hinted at this, that you aggregate data from your devices. So you pull in all this information anonymously, as you said, and you're able to aggregate, I guess, that particulate matter data from devices. I think it's called View Plus.
1: Yeah, that's the monitor. That's right. Yeah.
0: That's in both wildfire affected areas and beyond. Again, it's not just about wildfires.
1: Yeah.
0: And so this goes into this hub, and is that accessible, this wildfires hub? Is that something that we can access for free from what I understand? And is it in the app or is it a website?
1: This is all under development. But the idea is this will kind of play into the improved map that I just mentioned, that people will be able to see a lot more data about what's going on after a wildfire event. Last June in Canada, there were very bad wildfires, and we did check our monitors in the areas, and actually quite far from the burn site. So it's really, another thing about wildfire smoke is it can travel hundreds, if not thousands of miles.
0: Yeah.
1: I think last June the smoke traveled across to Europe, actually reached that far. So it's, yeah, down to weather patterns and in the altitude as well. But in some cities in Canada, especially, we detected PM2.5 levels that were exceeding the WHO, the World Health Organization, guidelines for sort of safe exposure for 3 or 4 consecutive days. It's clear that most of the time indoors, you know, PM2.5 levels sit well within the guidelines. But when there is wildfire smoke in the area, we do see a period of a few days where levels are exceeding that indoors. So all this data, we have, I think, over 1 million devices sold now across the world, the majority in North America and Canada. So to actually give people more insight into what's happening in their region is something we're working on. So yeah, stay tuned for that.
0: Awesome. Thank you, Annabelle. And then finally, what's the best website to learn more about what's new, like the View Plus devices from AirThings and other solutions?
1: So airthings.com is our homepage. You can find all our products there. View Plus is there. That's the flagship monitor. It has 7 different sensors, including PM2.5 and radon. There's also radonmap.com. That's where you can see indoor radon levels where you live from our devices. And that will soon evolve to also have more air quality data accessible to everyone. And just so that's also free, available to anyone.
0: Thank you so much for your time, Annabelle. Very important discussion. Love the work that your company is doing.
1: Okay, thank you so much for having me, Matt.
0: As we wrap up another episode of Tech It Out, I want to give a shout out to both Visa, they were a guest this hour, as well as Norton, two brands that protect you in slightly different ways. And interestingly, SanDisk, another partner of mine on this program, also aims to protect you by helping you back up your important files. Whether you're on a laptop, a desktop, a phone, or a tablet, why pay for a monthly cloud service when you can have inexpensive local storage in the form of a USB drive, solid state drive, micro SD card? 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And again, we're talking several terabytes worth of storage on something the size of your pinky. It's wild. And so head on over to SanDisk.com for more. Thanks so much for tuning into the program. Hope you enjoyed it. We first chatted with Visa about its new AI financial assistant baked into your favorite banking app already. We're coming soon. Then we shifted gears and spoke with SVS, a home entertainment company that has some amazing audio gear that should be music to your ears. And then finally, we spoke with AirThings about air quality for the home. Have a great rest of your day, everyone. And I look forward to catching up with you next time for another new episode of Tech It Out from London. Speak to you then. All the best.
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2: Air quality alert remains in effect for northern Michigan tonight. Patchy smoke with mostly clear skies, low of 61. Tomorrow, another day of patchy smoke combined with sunny skies. Chance of afternoon showers and thunderstorms and mild gusts with a high of 81 and a low of 64. Your weather on Triple Talk, 102.3 and 103.3 FM, 1270 AM, WMKT.
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6: There is something inherently spooky yet inviting about Ouija boards. The Ouija board's intricate hand-drawn letters and numbers beckon you to trace the planchette along their curves and call on whatever lies beyond the wall of death. If you've ever been to a Halloween party, you probably have a few creepy Ouija board stories of your own. Scary Ouija board stories are particularly terrifying because they deal with an unknown presence that the victims invite into their homes, the one place where we are supposed to be able to relax and escape the corporeal haunting that is real life. And once in a while, something is invited in that is more than disturbing. It is malevolent and evil. I'm Darren Marlar, and this is Weird Darkness. Welcome, Weirdos. I'm Darren Marlar, and this is Weird Darkness Radio, where every week you'll find stories of the paranormal, supernatural, legends, lore, the strange and bizarre, crime, conspiracy, mysterious, macabre, unsolved, and unexplained. Coming up this hour, just because the Ouija board is made by a board game manufacturer does not mean it should be treated like a toy, as many have discovered. The similar game, Charlie Charlie, seems more innocent than a Ouija board, but it is so dangerous that in one school where children were playing it, they had to call in an exorcist. And you never know when playing any of these types of games what kind of spirit you might be inviting into our realm. But I can tell you this, it's never good. They might pretend to be good, but that's far from the truth. And one particular demon has found notoriety through the Ouija board community, a demon you don't want to risk opening a door for. Its name is Zozo. If you're new here, welcome to the show. If you're already a member of this weirdo family, please take a moment and invite someone else to listen in with you. Recommending Weird Darkness to others helps make it possible for me to keep doing the show. 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

Literally butchering. I failed Spanish when I was in junior high school. Originally, Charlie Charlie required colored pencils, possibly as a way to signify the words yes or no. While there's plenty of evidence pointing to the contrary, it is possible that there is no demon involved with Charlie Charlie at all. Some believe the whole thing is just in the players' heads. According to a 2012 study published in Current Directions in Psychological Science, people experience something that they call response expectancy in situations where they know something might happen. This theory is similar to the ideomotor effect, also known as an influence of suggestion or expectation on involuntary and unconscious motor behavior. When someone expects a spirit to move their hand, they sometimes move it without consciously meaning to. It's theorized this is how people are able to receive messages using a Ouija board. Response expectancy could explain why spooky things seem to start happening after you play Charlie Charlie. You want to believe you are in a room with a creepy ghost, and thanks to that overwhelming feeling, you'll begin to attribute everything that happens to a ghost haunting your house. It's entirely possible the thing answering your questions while playing Charlie Charlie is actually just gravity, because the pencils are precariously placed and they're bound to make a couple of ill-timed spins. Depending on whether the room you're playing in is built on an incline, you can get more yes or no answers to your questions. If this is true, you don't need to worry about demons, but rather the crushing weight of gravity. But really, is it worth the risk? The Ouija board has become a subject of fascination and fright, entertainment and terror. Some believe it opens a door to speak with loved ones who've crossed over, while others believe it actually is inviting demonic entities to invade your home and life. Up next, we'll look at some true stories of people who have had some disturbing experiences either while using a Ouija board or shortly after, when Weird Darkness returns.

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0: News. I'm Sue Guzman. The U.S. has carried out a new round of strikes against Iran, and it comes as CENTCOM announced the death of another U.S. service member.
1: Service members were disposing of the explosives in an Iranian attack drone with a controlled explosion. Something went wrong, and another U.S. service member was killed.
0: Fox's Mike Tobin. The military says it also found the possible remains of a service member who went missing after an Iranian attack in Jordan killed two other troops. There's a new world champion.
2: Spain, for the second time in their history, have won the World Cup.
0: Fox Sports with the call. Final score against Argentina, 1-0.
3: We started the final 15-minute period of this World Cup final, and Ferran Torres, who had been sent on as a substitute, scored that goal.
0: Fox's Jonathan Hunt reporting. 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
4: Triple Talk, WMKT, weather forecast.
5: Air quality alert remains in effect for northern Michigan tonight. Patchy smoke with mostly clear skies, low of 61. Tomorrow, another day of patchy smoke combined with sunny skies. Chance of afternoon showers and thunderstorms and mild gusts with a high of 81 and a low of 64. Your weather on Triple Talk, 102.3 and 103.3 FM, 1270 AM, WMKT.

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1: I'm Sue Guzman. U.S. CENTCOM says the remains of a third U.S. service member were found after an attack by Iran killed two other U.S. troops. CENTCOM also confirming a separate U.S. service member was killed in Iraq.
2: The U.S. responded to the U.S. loss of life with an intensified round of strikes into Iran.
1: Fox's Mike Tobin. Sunday afternoon, the 2026 FIFA World Cup champ was crowned.
3: Spain, for the second time in their history, have won.
1: That call on Fox Sports as Spain defeated Argentina 1-0 in extra time for the crown. For the first time in 150 years, there's a new second baby born to a sitting vice president. J.D. Vance and his wife Usha announcing the birth of their fourth child Sunday. The baby named Alec Neal joins three other siblings. Both Usha Vance and Alec Neal said to be doing well. 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
5: Air quality alert remains in effect for northern Michigan tonight. Patchy smoke with mostly clear skies, low of 61. Tomorrow, another day of patchy smoke combined with sunny skies. Chance of afternoon showers and thunderstorms and mild gusts with a high of 81 and a low of 64. Your weather on Triple Talk, 102.3 and 103.3 FM, 1270 AM, WMKT.

comment or share an experience with them, feel free to do that. Or if you want to email me, RyanRecker@coasttocoastam.com. I'll try to get to as many email questions as I can, but I prefer the phone calls. Those are always better. Don't go anywhere. 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

0: Did you know you might be part of the 75% of Americans who think they waste less food than they actually do? Americans toss up more than $382 billion worth of food, costing an average family of four nearly $3,000 annually, and costing our planet even more in wasted resources. But did you also know nearly half of all food waste occurs at the household level, which means there's a lot we can do to reduce all this waste, to help your wallet and the planet. Eating leftovers is great, but things like freezing food that you can't eat right away, donating surplus food within your community, and better understanding food date labels can have an even bigger impact. To learn more, visit World Wildlife Fund at wwf.earth/foodwaste and spread the word that food should never be trash.
1: One in 10 people age 50 and older in the U.S. have early age-related macular degeneration.
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6: Another night of heavy attacks. I'm Sue Guzman, Fox News. CENTCOM announcing the deaths now of four U.S. troops this weekend as the U.S. and Iran continue to trade fire in a dispute over the Strait of Hormuz. Fox's Marion Rafferty has details.
7: Fears of a wider war continue to grow. It comes as another U.S. service member was killed in the line of duty this weekend during a controlled detonation of a downed Iranian drone in northern Iraq. A separate Iranian attack on Friday killed two other U.S. troops in Jordan. A third went missing, but unidentified remains have since been found. The U.S. has been targeting everything from IRGC forces to air defense facilities and weapon storage sites.
6: President Trump says this latest round of strikes were in honor of the dead U.S. service members.
8: They've got very little left. They've got some missiles. They've got some drones. They've got some manufacturing ability, not much. We control the Strait. They don't control anything. So we'll see what happens, but we hit them very hard again tonight.
6: It was a ninth straight night of U.S. attacks against Iran. Bahrain sounding its missile alert systems Monday morning, and Kuwait says its air defenses are working to intercept incoming Iranian fire. Iran's supreme leader is threatening more strikes if the U.S. continues to attack in violation of the Memorandum of Understanding. We're getting word of an earthquake in western Iran. The 5.5 magnitude quake occurred about 25 miles west of Karis. There's a new FIFA World Cup champion thanks to Ferran Torres' goal in extra time.
9: Poro chance to cross, hooks it in. Williams battling, knocks it down. It's Freddie. It's a goal. It's Ferran Torres.
6: That call on Fox Sports. Spain beating defending champion Argentina 1-0 in extra time. First championship for Spain in 16 years. And NORAD says more than 10 aircraft entered restricted airspace over Bedminster and East Rutherford, New Jersey, Sunday as the president made his way to the World Cup. 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
11: That heat's going to be out there for one more day.
12: Temperatures being 30 degrees.

0: And welcome back to Coast AM. Thank you for all the emails coming in. Ryan Recker at coasttocoastam.com is how you can message me. Joining us again, the Haunted Housewives, Teresa Argy and Kathy Weber. Are you ready to take some calls from listeners?
1: Sure, absolutely.
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7: Fox News, I'm Ted Linder. The death toll of U.S. soldiers killed in action since Friday in the Iran war now up to four. The U.S. military found the remains of the missing soldier in Jordan, where two others died in Iran's attacks.
8: Iran has menaced the base in Jordan and other bases in their neighboring countries with drones and missiles. Most are intercepted, but on Friday, one got through the defenses in Jordan.
7: Fox's Mike Tobin, the fourth U.S. service member, died in Iran during a controlled detonation of a downed Iranian drone. On Sunday afternoon, the 2026 FIFA World Cup champ was crowned.

0: call on Fox Sports as Spain defeated Argentina 1-0 in extra time for the crown. 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
2: Air quality alert remains in effect for northern Michigan tonight. Patchy smoke with mostly clear skies, low of 61. Tomorrow, another day of patchy smoke combined with sunny skies, chance of afternoon showers and thunderstorms, and mild gusts with a high of 81 and a low of 64. Your weather on Triple Talk, 102.3 and 103.3 FM, 1270 AM, WMKT.

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0: that includes funding for the ongoing war in Iran, national defense, and voter regulations. Texas Republican Congressman Jody Arrington says it's time for Congress to act.
1: We have to get started now because the window's closing. We have about 100 days left before November, and these are the two policy imperatives that we must advance.
0: The budget reconciliation bill contains portions of the election integrity legislation known as the Save America Act, including grants encouraging states to adopt voter identification requirements. A vote to end military aid to Israel, exposing a rift in the Democratic Party. Fox's Chad Pergram with more.
2: Democratic Pennsylvania Senator John Fetterman threatening to desert his party if the party deserts Israel. The left says the party simply represents where its voters stand. Even Democrats who favor the aid pin the change on Israel. Missouri Democrat Wesley Bell opposed cutting off money to Israel. He faces Israel skeptic Cori Bush in next month's primary. Pro-Israel Republicans worry about the Democrats' anti-Israel tie. Fetterman says Democrats need him, especially if Democrats flip four seats to claim the majority. If Fetterman bolts, he could swing Senate control to the GOP. On Capitol Hill, Chad Pergram, Fox News.
0: At least three mass shootings across the U.S. this weekend. Two people killed, three more hurt during an Oklahoma City party. Police say they're still talking to witnesses, hoping to find a suspect. Nine people injured outside a nightclub in Minneapolis. So far, no arrests in that case. And 10 people hurt in downtown Tucson, Arizona, including a suspect who was shot by police as he tried to take off. And Vice President J.D. Vance and Second Lady Usha Vance welcoming their fourth child of the world Sunday morning, baby boy Alec Neal. He was born at Walter Reed Medical Center in Maryland. I'm Ted Lindner. This is Fox News.
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4: 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None of their damn cities are affordable. None of their damn states are affordable.
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7: Air quality alert remains in effect for northern Michigan tonight. Patchy smoke with mostly clear skies, low of 61. Tomorrow, another day of patchy smoke combined with sunny skies. Chance of afternoon showers and thunderstorms and mild gusts with a high of 81 and a low of 64. Your weather on Triple Talk 102.3 and 103.3 FM, 1270 AM, WMKT.
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0: 1997, but two UFO investigators, Kevin Randles and Bill Burns, have looked into that Texas story, and they have decided there's nothing there. It was not extraterrestrial. So Cape Girardeau may be the first.
1: Ooh. All right. We're going to take a break, and I do want to talk more about military. I want to talk about government. Future U.S. presidents that may have passed through the crash site wanted to learn more about themselves that way. And we're going to take some of your questions in the next hour or two. But if you want to email me, RyanRecker@coasttocoastam.com. Our guest is author Paul Blake Smith, the UFO bombshell before Roswell. Don't go anywhere on Coast to Coast AM.

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3: News. I'm Sue Guzman. U.S. CENTCOM says the remains of a third U.S. service member were found after an attack by Iran killed two other U.S. troops. CENTCOM also confirming a separate U.S. service member was killed in Iraq.
4: The U.S. responded to the U.S. loss of life with an intensified round of strikes into Iran.
3: And Fox's Mike Tobin. On Sunday afternoon, the 2026 FIFA World Cup champ was crowned. Spain defeated Argentina 1-0 in extra time for the crown. President Trump handed out medals to the players following their victory at MetLife Stadium in New Jersey.
5: It was four times greater than any FIFA ever held, and it's probably about five times, actually, they're telling me today. So we're very proud of our country. We're very proud of the job that was done by everybody.
3: It was Spain's first World Cup victory since 2010. 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
7: Air quality alert remains in effect for northern Michigan tonight. Patchy smoke with mostly clear skies, low of 61. Tomorrow, another day of patchy smoke combined with sunny skies. Chance of

afternoon showers and thunderstorms and mild gusts with a high of 81 and a low of 64. Your weather on Triple Talk, 102.3 and 103.3 FM, 1270 AM, WMKT.

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1: Talking about guns with others might not always feel comfortable, but it could save a life. 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
2: Hey!
3: Hey, we're so excited for tonight. Before we come over, may I ask a few questions?
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3: Do you have any pets?
2: Yes, we have a dog.

0: Democratic Party. Fox's Chad Pergram has the story.
1: Democratic Pennsylvania Senator John Fetterman threatening to desert his party if the party deserts Israel. The left says the party simply represents where its voters stand. Even Democrats who favor the aid pin the change on Israel. Missouri Democrat Wesley Bell opposed cutting off money to Israel. He faces Israel skeptic Cori Bush in next month's primary. Pro-Israel Republicans worry about the Democrats' anti-Israel tie. Fetterman says Democrats need him, especially if Democrats flip four seats to claim the majority. If Fetterman bolts, he could swing Senate control to the GOP. On Capitol Hill, Chad Pergram, Fox News.
0: The brother of former National Intelligence Director Tulsi Gabbard facing charges for allegedly trying to lure children to his hotel room in Hawaii. Police say 55-year-old Batari Gabbard allegedly approached those children, including a 9-year-old boy, at the pool area of a hotel in Waikiki, offered them gum and money to try to get them to join him. He has been charged with second-degree custodial interference. I'm Sue Guzman. This is Fox News.
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6: Air quality alert remains in effect for northern Michigan tonight. Patchy smoke with mostly clear skies, low of 61. Tomorrow, another day of patchy smoke combined with sunny skies. Chance of afternoon showers and thunderstorms and mild gusts with a high of 81 and a low of 64. Your weather on Triple Talk, 102.3 and 103.3 FM, 1270 AM, WMKT.
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guest, and if you want to talk UFOs with him, his book is called The UFO Bombshell Before Roswell. This is the 1941 UFO crashing cover-up that happened in Cape Girardeau, Missouri. Don't go anywhere on Coast to Coast AM.

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4: Fox News, I'm Ted Lindner. U.S. NCOM saying possible remains of a third service member were found after an attack by Iran killed two other U.S. troops. NCOM also confirming a separate U.S. service member was killed in Iraq.
5: The U.S. responded to the U.S. loss of life with an intensified round of strikes into Iran.
4: That's Fox's Mike Tobin. Bahrain, meanwhile, announcing Monday morning they sounded their missile alert systems. And Kuwait said that their air defenses were working to intercept incoming Iranian fire as well. On Sunday afternoon, the 2026 FIFA World Cup champ was crowned.
6: Spain, for the second time in their history, have won the World Cup.
4: That call on Fox Sports as Spain defeated Argentina 1-0 in extra time for the crown. And Vice President J.D. Vance and his wife, Second Lady Usha Vance, announcing the birth of their fourth child Sunday in a joint Instagram post. The couple said their baby boy, Alec Neil Vance, was born Sunday morning. 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
8: Air quality alert remains in effect for northern Michigan tonight. Patchy smoke with mostly clear skies, low of 61. Tomorrow, another day of patchy smoke combined with sunny skies. Chance of afternoon showers and thunderstorms and mild gusts with a high of 81 and a low of 64. Your weather on Triple Talk, 102.3 and 103.3 FM, 1270 AM, WMKT.

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1: Thanks for spending time with us. Welcome into Monday. Wrestling with massive amounts of data will define modern warfare as much as battling the enemy. John Seward, Defense

0: Again, incogni.com/Gordon. 20 minutes after the hour on This Morning, here's Nicole Murray.
1: And now, the three big things you need to know. Number one.
2: The U.S. military announced it has recovered unidentified human remains while searching for an American service member reported missing after an Iranian missile and drone attack in Jordan on Friday that killed two other Americans. President Trump speaking with reporters at Joint Base Andrews.
3: Iran has been very, very badly damaged. They've lost everything almost militarily. They've got very little left. They've got some missiles. They've got some drones. They've got some manufacturing ability, not much.
2: Officials said an examination of the remains is underway. Separately, another U.S. service member was killed in Iraq on Saturday.
1: Number two.
2: The FDA says a sample of lettuce from Taylor Farms that had tested positive for cyclospora was a false positive. The company added that the agency has since apologized. Taylor Farms on Friday said it was voluntarily removing iceberg lettuce sourced from Mexico after the product had been linked to a cyclosporiasis outbreak.
1: Number three.
2: Influencer brothers Andrew and Tristan Tate have been arrested by federal officers in Miami after British authorities issued 38 new charges against the brothers, including rape and human trafficking. Karina Thomas is with the Bedfordshire Police.
4: The charges relate to seven victims spanning a period from 2010 to 2017.
2: Britain is seeking to extradite the brothers to face prosecution for both the new and pre-existing charges. Boston police are investigating the discovery of a dead body that was found at a property owned by the husband of Congresswoman Ayanna Pressley of Massachusetts. President Trump says the Qatari-donated jet that serves as an Air Force One plane will soon be sent away for upgrades, following questions about the plane's security features.
3: So they're going to be sending it, and they'll have it be maxed out. It'll take about a month.
2: Trump started flying aboard the jumbo jet on July 1st after accepting the plane as a gift last year. Spain is back on top of the soccer universe for a second time.
5: Poro chance to cross, hooks it in. Williams battling, knocks it down.
2: The call on Fox as Ferran Torres scores the game-winning goal in extra time against Argentina in the World Cup finals. The final score, 1-0. It's Spain's first World Cup victory since 2010.
0: All right, best team won the tournament. Thank you, Nicole. 23 minutes now after the hour.
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5: News. I'm Sue Guzman. The U.S. has carried out a new round of strikes against Iran, and it comes as CENTCOM announced the death of another U.S. service member.
6: Service members were disposing of the explosives in an Iranian attack drone with a controlled explosion. Something went wrong, and another U.S. service member was killed.
5: Fox's Mike Tobin. The continuing conflict resulting in a rise in gas prices this morning, dumped to an average of $4 a gallon, according to AAA. This after the U.S. and Iran launched new attacks. There's a new World Cup champion.
7: Spain, for the second time in their history, have won the World Cup.
5: 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Final score against Argentina, 1-0.
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10: Air quality alert remains in effect for northern Michigan tonight. Patchy smoke with mostly clear skies, low of 61. Tomorrow, another day of patchy smoke combined with sunny skies. Chance of afternoon showers and thunderstorms and mild gusts with a high of 81 and a low of 64. Your weather on Triple Talk, 102.3 and 103.3 FM, 1270 AM, WMKT.
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12: Thanks for spending time with us. Welcome into Monday, July 20th. Gordon Deal with Nicole Murray. Some of our top stories and headlines. U.S. military recovers unidentified remains in Jordan that could belong to an American service member after a deadly attack by Iran. The FDA now says a sample of lettuce that tested positive for cyclospora was a false positive. 10 people wounded at a mass shooting in Tucson, Arizona. Vice President J.D. Vance and his wife announced the birth of their fourth child, a boy named Alec. Labor Party leader Andy Durham is the seventh British prime minister in 10 years now. Spain won the World Cup. And the deformed raccoon that's gone viral in Seattle. That story in about 20 minutes. Time now for a business update, and it's brought to you by Vanguard Investor Choice, giving investors a voice in how they're eligible Vanguard.

0: Siri or Google to play This Morning with Gordon Deal. 20 minutes now in front of the hour. Coming up next, the performer who may have sunk Argentina in the World Cup.
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0: number to throw at you. $1.5 million. That's how much Drake bet on Argentina to win yesterday's World Cup final. As you can imagine, that made everyone supporting Messi's club nervous when it happened, since Drake has become known almost as much for his sports betting curse as his music. Now, it seemed for a time that the curse of Drake was overblown, since according to websites that track such things, and there are a couple, he was firmly in the black with his betting until recently. This $1.5 million loss reportedly puts him more than $3 million in the hole since 2022. That, coincidentally, was the year that Drake bet that Argentina would win the World Cup in regulation time. Unfortunately for him, they needed extra time to beat France that year, which counted for Drake as a loss.
1: You probably did the story at the time.
0: Oh, probably, yeah. We've been doing a lot of these Drake betting stories. And we even did the story where, like, it seemed like the whole thing was very overblown. Like, I think he had lost more bets than he had won, but as far as money's concerned, he was in the black.
1: He was, like, on top. Yeah.
0: Right, right. But I guess he's made a few high-profile misses recently that have really kind of sunk him. Like, just in the last year or so, he's really been sunk. But I also saw, too, that I believe he made something in the along the lines of $74 million last year. No, $78 million last year. So none of this means anything to him at all.
1: Still, that's just it's a staggering amount of money just to bet.
0: Yeah,
1: I can't
0: yeah.
1: even relate.
0: Yeah, just to feel something, Gordon. Just to feel something while you're watching the games, I guess.
1: I want to know, Mike, by the way, since you're good at these stories, in the third place World Cup game on Saturday,
0: yes,
1: England beat France 6-4.
0: Yeah.
1: I want to know who had, like, the over of 9 goals or something like that. Who said it was going to be a 10-goal performance by those two teams? Who cashed in on that one? Man.
0: Yeah, they're feeling good today. That one person.
1: Yeah.
0: Literally one person.
1: Probably,
0: Who else on earth would bet that much on a third-place game, right?
1: Man. 13 minutes now in front of the hour.
2: 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Now, seeing my grandson out on the water, it means everything to me. 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
6: Thanks for being with us. A strange-looking raccoon in Seattle has gone viral due to his apparent shortened spine, giving him an unusual appearance. A woman captured the non-traditional trash panda on video emerging from beneath a car. She named it Jimothy. The Seattle Times says smaller than a house cat and usually round, the furry creature loped on long legs across a patch of grass and up a nearby staircase before climbing over a fence and out of sight. It actually looks like he has no neck. Marcy Logsdon with the Washington State University Veterinary Teaching Hospital says Jimothy's abnormally shortened neck is likely caused by a congenital deformity of the spine. The video's collected millions of views and thousands of comments. Some compare Jimothy to mythical creatures like cryptids and chupacabras. One recognized Jimothy as an oddly shaped raccoon their security cameras had captured last month crawling on their patio. Oh, by the way, a person dressed as Jimothy even won the Salmon Run, which happens, I think, nightly at the Seattle Mariners game that happened yesterday. That'll do it for this hour. For Nicole Murray and Mike Cavan, I'm Gordon Deal. Thanks for listening to This Morning, America's First News.

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2: Hitting Iran a ninth straight night. I'm Dave Anthony, Fox News. This after Iran's deadly attacks in neighboring

0: country's housing American bases. Fox's Trey Yinks reports from Tel Aviv.
1: According to U.S. Central Command, a variety of different targets were hit, including Iranian military command centers, surveillance sites, maritime capabilities, missile and drone launch positions, and communications networks. The strikes do come after three U.S. service members were killed by an Iranian ballistic missile attack in Jordan on Friday. A fourth soldier was killed in northern Iraq during a controlled detonation of an unexploded Iranian drone. President Trump reacted to the deaths of these soldiers Sunday.
2: We feel very badly, but you know, those great people, those great patriots were out there fighting that Iran cannot have a nuclear weapon.
0: The president also again maintains the U.S. controls the Strait of Hormuz, which Iran also claims to control with recent attacks on ships. Oil prices aren't moving much today, but their recent rise back up have lifted gas back to $4 a gallon. And AAA's national average for regular, that's 13 cents more than last Monday. A changing of the guard is coming this morning in Britain, where Fox's Jeff Paul reports from London.
3: In a short time, we expect Keir Starmer to appear outside of 10 Downing Street and address the media for a final time as Prime Minister. Then he's off to Buckingham Palace to meet with King Charles and formally resign. And then in comes to the picture Andy Burnham, who will also meet with the King and be asked to set up a new government. Now, the former mayor of Manchester has so far made a lot of promises about restoring hope, improving quality of life, and making things more affordable.
0: Soccer's big tournament is over.
4: Spain, for the second time in their history, have won the World Cup.
0: The final call on Fox, dominated by Spain in the final, beating defending champion Argentina 1-0 in extra time, outshooting him 20-2. None of Argentina's shots were on goal. Spain set a World Cup record, only getting one goal in the tournament. America's listening to Fox News.
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8: 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I'm Nick Rudy with your local news. The Traverse City Commission meets tonight with several major decisions on the agenda. Commissioners are expected to vote on sending the revised TIF 97 plan to voters in November, consider hiring a private company to operate Hickory Hills, and decide whether to make two-way traffic on State Street permanent. They're also set to consider adopting a new Parks and Recreation Master Plan and discuss potential changes to accessory dwelling unit regulations. Cadillac is getting its first new housing development in nearly 20 years. Ground was broken Friday on Copper Trails, an 18-unit duplex community on Kentucky Avenue aimed at easing the city's housing shortage. Homes will start at about $249,000 with introductory interest rates to help make home ownership more affordable. Construction is expected to begin in the coming weeks. The Traverse City Downtown Development Authority is moving forward with plans to redevelop the Lower Boardman Riverwalk. Board members directed staff to seek proposals for final construction documents, making the project shovel-ready if future funding and city approval are secured. The DDA also says construction on the new Sarah Hardy Farmers Market Pavilion will begin July 27th after material delays. The project is now expected to be finished next spring, with the market remaining at Rotary Square for the rest of the season. Meanwhile, planning continues for Rotary Square improvements, though flood-related erosion has forced changes to a planned fish pass overlook. Bid documents for that project are expected to be released this fall. In sports, the Tigers fell to the Angels 3-2. Despite winning 2 out of 3 games, they find themselves further out of the playoff picture due to teams in front of them earning sweeps in their series. 7 games out of first place in the AL Central and 4 out of the final wildcard spot. The Tigers will hit the road to take on the Cubs in Chicago. First pitch is at 8:05. The

0: Its Bitters beat the Kalamazoo Growler 7-4 to earn the series sweep at home. They hit the road to take on the Battle Jacks for four straight games. First pitch is tonight at 7:05. An air quality alert remains in effect through the end of the day as wildfire smoke from Canada continues to impact northern Michigan. Sensitive groups should limit prolonged outdoor activity. Today will be partly sunny with smoky skies, at times a high near 80. Tomorrow, look for a high near 80 with just a slight chance of a late day shower, while air quality gradually improves through the afternoon. That's your weather forecast. I'm Nick Rudy for 102.3 and 103.3 FM, 1270 AM Triple Talk. 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
8: Well, what a Port Huron to Mackinac race it has been. 100 of the boats retired, at least. And, you know, we're just sort of counting in a loose fashion because it's hard to keep track. First, we had the fires and the smoke in the skies and that whole thing. And then lots of big, heavy storms. So Trim with Robert Dempster, who we talked to late last week, retired, didn't make it from Port Huron to Mackinac. That's the boat. And also Bravo, with which Andrew Beeler aboard as the captain and his father. We talked to him late last week, too. He was excited. That boat also retired. The Shore course and the Cove Island course, it was Natalie J that finished in the Cove Island course, followed by Heartbreaker, Hooligan Racing, Catapult, Illuminati, Evolution, Ohana, Valor, and Dynamis were the top 10. Talisman rounded it out. Damn Yankee was in 11th. And I wonder if they went to the Yankee Tavern. What is that place called on Mackinac?
9: Yankee Rebel.
8: Yankee Rebel. And the Yankees played the Dodgers yesterday, for what it's worth. On the Shore course, it was White Hawk, followed by Utah, no surprise, Whistler, Epic, Roxy, Windtop, Duo Trio, My Way, and Shape. And if you were to look on the tracker right now, many of the boats, you'd say, what's that boat doing on I-75? Well, they're trailering it back down. Anyway, we'll get reports from the island to figure out exactly what it was all about. Yesterday, though, we're moving quickly here because we have so much to get to, was a day of great intrigue for international sports. I mean, you know, here in America, we become USA-centric. And, of course, the World Cup was held here in the United States. But think of the international sporting endeavors that went on yesterday. It might have been the biggest day ever in worldwide sports. Why do I say that? Well, if you got up early in the morning, you got to watch the Formula One race, which is obviously an international endeavor. That was in Belgium, where Kimi Antonelli, the Italian, once again won at, I think he's still 19 years old. And Charles Leclerc came in second place for Ferrari. And here is Charles Leclerc on his second podium finish in a row, because he won the previous race and came second in this one.
10: Ciao a tutti. Second place today on a track which on paper was going to be difficult, so I'm relatively happy. There are still a few things that I want to improve. Of course, we were a little bit lucky with the VSC at the right time, and that puts us in the contention of a win that without that we wouldn't have been in the contention for the win. But I'm happy about the progress. There are still things that I want to improve on the car in order to make sure that I drive a bit more naturally, but we are going in the right direction. So thank you very much, and looking forward to Budapest. Forza Ferrari. Ciao.
8: Forza Ferrari, ciao, and

0: Ciao tutti. Hello, everybody. That's Michael Patrick Shields with you, and that's Charles Leclerc. Here's Kimi Antonelli going across the finish line.
1: Kimi Antonelli wins the Belgian Grand Prix, chased all the way home by Charles Leclerc. The margin, 1.9 seconds at the flag.
2: Nice work, Kimi. Well done there, mate.
3: Let's go.
2: Good effort,
3: Let's
2: mate.
3: Go. Thank you so much, guys.
2: Yeah, well done, mate. Thank you. Yeah, it was a busy race, that one. But well done. Kept cool head.
0: Beautiful track. Went all through the woods. Had some really colorful painting on it. It was a fun race. So you finish watching that, and then you flip over to the 154th Open Championship, the former British Open, where you see a guy called Ryan Fox winning his first major. And it's full of pomp and circumstance there, because a fella announces Ryan Fox's victory like this.
4: With a score of 270, the winner of the gold medal and the champion golfer of the year, Ryan Fox.
0: From New Zealand, living in Florida. Now this player every year is expected to give a speech. Be ready if you win. Because they hand you the trophy and the microphone.
5: Oh, well, I don't really know what to think at the moment. I've got a lot of people to thank. First of all, my family, my wife and kids are in Florida at the moment. I spoke to my kids last night and they said, bring back a trophy. I think this is a pretty cool one to bring back for them. My family back in New Zealand and all my supporters back there. I know it's been a long night for them, but I'm glad it was worthwhile. My team, you guys put in so much hard work, and I wouldn't be here without you guys. The RNA, to Royal Birkdale, to everyone who's made this event what it is, just an unbelievable week. The golf course was fantastic. The English weather was fantastic. You guys out there were fantastic. The support was amazing. And yeah, this is pretty cool. I'm sorry if I've forgotten anyone, but thank you very much.
0: And then, of course, you came back to America to watch the World Cup final, Argentina versus Spain. Nobody scored in regulation. So all that excitement, no goals until extra time, when Spain did this.
6: You're Spain. How do we find a way? And if we don't find a way, I guarantee you going to penalties, they will feel like it's Argentina's momentum.
7: Porro, chance to cross, hooks it in. Williams battling, knocks it down. It's free. It's a goal. It's Ferran Torres.
0: That's the sound of España winning the World Cup, and then President Trump came there to give out the trophy, which is unusual apparently, and you know what happened in the stands? Tens of thousands of people held up red cards as a message to Donald Trump. The World Cup is the most immigrant sport on earth, and so all those people put politics and sports holding up red cards. Interesting move. A red card is signaling a penalty, so they don't like Donald Trump, is what they were saying. British Open had, you know, politics in it too, because of the LIV tour and Bryson DeChambeau being accused of cheating, and he's a LIV player, so would they have done that if he was a PGA Tour player? The majors are run independently. We'll talk about that and more. It's Monday with Michael Patrick Shields.
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1: After avoiding debates for months, John James just made it clear why. When questioned by Perry Johnson about his support for the reviled kill switch mandate and being funded by data center developers, John James strangely replied,
2: "I know when you were born, black people could still be bought and sold in this country, but no one owns me."
1: Huh? 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John James as governor? Terrifying thought. 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
5: I'm Nicole Haslip with Ag Headline News. I'm Brownfield. The U.S. Trade Ambassador during President Trump's first term says the U.S. must address a significant trade deficit with Mexico during the renegotiation of the U.S.-Mexico-Canada agreement.
6: And for sure, I think they're going to pick higher concentration of what does come and less overall exports, but more imports.
5: The U.S. Trade Representative is imposing 25% retaliatory tariffs on Brazilian goods following its Section 301 investigation.
7: I think President Trump wants to bring down beef prices, but at the same time, he wants business with China. It's 3D chess is what it is.
5: And a Michigan food safety official says lessons learned from the multi-state cyclosporiasis outbreak will likely shape future food safety protocols.
8: Frankly, an outbreak of this magnitude, we're going to be talking about this for years to come.
5: I'm Nicole Haslip with Brownfield.

0: that so proudly we hailed.
1: Jennifer Hudson.
0: At the twilight's last gleaming.
1: At the World Cup final.

0: It was a little clip where the lady says, the goals, the excitement, the celebrations blown out of proportion by the international media. It was sort of a funny thing to do there. Anyway, congratulations to Spain. Michael Patrick Shields with you. Politics is our family business and Medias tot Virtus. The truth is in the middle. Brandon Hall is going to make an announcement today. He's going to break news. He's the editor of West Michigan Politics, and he is with us on our AT&T line right now to at least give a preview, if not tell us what it is. Thank you for doing that, and welcome to the airwaves.
1: Well, hey, good morning, Michael Patrick. Good morning, Tony. And good morning, Michigan's Big Show audience. And that rendition from Jennifer Hudson was incredible of our national anthem.
0: Thank you very much. She's not far from you and from Chicago, of course. And so that makes us all proud, too. All right. You're going to drop a news bomb today on a Monday morning. And you're going to do it on 13 radio stations, plus streaming and podcasting right now, I guess.
1: Absolutely, Michael Patrick. So as I'm sure you're aware, John James, and your listeners might not be, though, so John James claimed a few weeks ago in an interview that his dad watched his uncles be lynched, and conservative activist Lance Griffin has recently, and others, have recently called him out about this issue. Lance mentioned, if what you say happened didn't happen, it's offensive to the thousands of people who actually were lynched. Michael Patrick, I have obtained a forensic genealogical report from a whistleblower, and I don't know if this report was commissioned by the John James team trying to confirm his story or if it came from opposition. I don't know where exactly the report originated from, but it is from a major private investigative firm, and they did all the genealogy research, and they found that John James totally lied about this story of his dad watching his uncles be lynched. We can trace the entire genealogical history of Michael Patrick all the way through, and it just didn't happen. It's a made-up story. He mentioned this story a few weeks ago for the first time in 9 years of public life, and I think there's a reason why he just brought it up, because it's not true.
0: Do you think he somehow will say that he meant it figuratively?
1: I don't know. I don't think he's going to be able to avoid responding. That's what he likes to do, duck and dodge,
0: Well, you heard that we invited him on this program, and his PR person said, well, he's all booked up with media for the next 2 weeks. And I said, oh, can you let me know where those interviews are so we can watch them and, report on them? No answer.
1: That's insane, Michael Patrick. When you're running for governor and you are so first class and so professional, and you don't play gotcha games with people. You're so first class and professional. And if John James can't handle you, Michael Patrick, how the hell is he going to go against, I call her Jossa Klan, because of all our ties with the Ku Klux Klan. I mean, how is he going to go up against Jossa Klan Benson if he can't handle you, Michael Patrick? It's ridiculous.
0: Well, I wonder, too, if you're so far in the lead, like they've been saying all along, why do you need to bring up Jim Crow and racism and tell Perry Johnson that he's so old that he remembers when slaves were bought and sold? Why would you do that?
1: Exactly. So John James always likes to play the veteran card, and obviously we appreciate his service to the country, but when you're running for office, you need to offer more than that, and he doesn't really have much policy to stand on. No bills that he's passed that are all that special. He's not exactly a policy genius, so he plays the veteran card, and now when that's not working, now he's playing the race card and the age card, and forensic genealogical report that I've obtained, now, in this case, it wasn't done by law enforcement. It's done by a private investigator.
0: West Michigan Politics is where you can read it for yourself. It's breaking today with Brandon Hall with Michael Patrick Shields. Thank you.
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5: 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Folks can see for themselves if the majority of the party is going to go with the progressive Abdul Al-Sayed, or if the establishment of the party can reclaim itself in this election and go with Haley Stevens.
4: 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And I know one of the things you're going to ask him right away is, wait a minute, what are the mortgage rates now?
6: If you look at a historical chart, right now interest rates are in a pretty good position. They're not where people want them to be. We're very used to these low-rate environments, whether it be back in the 80s when rates were in the teens, or even in 1999 when rates touched on 9%. There have been periods of times where rates have been much higher than they are now. I think what's really, really important, and we've talked about this before, is to realize that when you need to buy a house, when life happens and you can go ahead and make that happen, you always will have the opportunity to refinance that mortgage at a later time. We've seen periods of time where folks have done that. We had plenty of clients that purchased homes in 2024 or 2025 locked in at 7%. Earlier this year, they refinanced down to 5.99. So those opportunities will come available. You need to be able to afford the payment as it is right now, but knowing that your payment will probably get lower over the next 1 to 3 years when a refinance opportunity hits means that's not going to be your payment forever. And historically, that's always proven to be the case, and history does tend to repeat itself.
4: 866-CALL-HALL and callhallfirst.com. 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What a weird weekend in the skies and on the lakes, too. 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
7: 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I'm Nick Rudy with your local news. The Traverse City Commission meets tonight with several major decisions on the agenda. Commissioners are expected to vote on sending the revised TIF 97 plan to voters in November, consider hiring a private company to operate Hickory Hills, and decide whether to make two-way traffic on State Street permanent. They're also set to consider adopting a new Parks and Recreation Master Plan and discuss potential changes to accessory dwelling unit regulations. Cadillac is getting its first new housing development in nearly 20 years. Ground was broken Friday on Copper Trails, an 18-unit duplex community on Kentucky Avenue aimed at easing the city's housing shortage. Homes will start at about $249,000 with introductory interest rates to help make home ownership more affordable. Construction is expected to begin in the coming weeks. The

0: River City Downtown Development Authority is moving forward with plans to redevelop the Lower Boardman Riverwalk. Board members directed staff to seek proposals for final construction documents, making the project shovel ready if future funding and city approval are secured. The DDA also says construction on the new Sarah Hardy Farmers Market Pavilion will begin July 27th after material delays. The project is now expected to be finished next spring, with the market remaining at Rotary Square for the rest of the season. Meanwhile, planning continues for Rotary Square improvements, though flood-related erosion has forced changes to a planned fish pass overlook. Bid documents for that project are expected to be released this fall. In sports, the Tigers fell to the Angels 3-2. Despite winning two out of three games, they find themselves further out of the playoff picture due to teams in front of them earning sweeps in their series. Seven games out of first place in the AL Central and four out of the final wildcard spot. The Tigers will hit the road to take on the Cubs in Chicago. First pitch is at 8:05. The Pitt Spitters beat the Kalamazoo Growlers 7-4 to earn the series sweep at home. They hit the road to take on the Battle Jacks for four straight games. First pitch is tonight at 7:05. An air quality alert remains in effect through the end of the day as wildfire smoke from Canada continues to impact northern Michigan. Sensitive groups should limit prolonged outdoor activity. Today will be partly sunny with smoky skies, at times a high near 80. Tomorrow, look for a high near 80 with just a slight chance of a late day shower, while air quality gradually improves through the afternoon. That's your weather forecast. I'm Nick Rudy for 102.3 and 103.3 FM, 1270 AM Triple Talk. 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

0: 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Business Leaders for Michigan wants more jobs, higher personal income, and a healthy economy. That's the focus of Business Leaders for Michigan. And Jeff Donofrio has a report. He's the president and CEO of that group that says the next governor, whoever it is, should focus on education, the workforce, and business fundamentals. Why aren't they doing that now would be my question. Okay, so in this stretch run here to the primary election, we had some political stars come in. And Barnstorm, Michigan, from Detroit to Lansing to Grand Rapids with appearances, AOC and Bernie. Well, you know you're a star when you only need to be referred to like that. A congresswoman and a senator, both from the East, came in for Abdul al-Sayed, who's seeking the Democrat nomination for the United States Senate, and their appearances sounded like this.
1: In the history of the world, where 60% of our people are living paycheck to paycheck, while at the same time the billionaire class is getting richer, believes that health care is a human right.
0: Rusty Hills is a lecturer in public policy at the Gerald R. Ford School of Public Policy. That's at the University of Michigan. He was chair of the Michigan Republican Party and a senior advisor to Attorney General Bill Schuette and Governor John Engler. Welcome back to the airwaves.

0: Davis.
1: Great to be with you, Michael Patrick. 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
2: That open Senate seat from Gary Peters' retirement is going to be, once we get through the primary, an absolute war, is it not, when it comes to money from inside and out?
1: Oh, you know, I've said for a long time that for anybody listening out there, anybody in Michigan, strap on your seatbelt, because there's going to be more money spent in Michigan per voter than any other state. When you think that we have an open governor's race that's going to be a battle, an open Senate race that'll be a battle, that could determine who controls the U.S. Senate, we also have at least two, if not three, competitive congressional races that will be in the top 15, and you've got control of the Michigan State Senate and the Michigan State House. So there's a lot on the ballot for voters to take into consideration this coming fall.
2: Were you surprised that former Attorney General Mike Cox tried to wake up the echoes and run for governor?
1: It gets in your blood. It's hard to let go of politics. And so I actually have a lot of respect for Mike Cox, because he didn't have to do it. I mean, he was a very successful attorney, was doing quite well in private practice. But he had said that, that there's nothing like solving problems. And that's what you get to do when you're in public office. I mean, hopefully you're running to do something, not just to be something. And that's something voters really need to take into consideration. But you have the opportunity.
2: Do you think, Rusty Hills, that that's why John James is running for governor or has run for any of the offices he's run for?
1: I'm not going to get into that. We'll let the voters figure that out. But that's something you need to take into consideration. I mean, that's very, very important. It's not just about talking about jobs or saying, I want better schools. It's, do you have an actual plan that makes sense that will get us from here to there? And someone who's talking about issues, not just, I'm endorsed by Trump or I'm endorsed by Bernie or I'm endorsed by AOC, but, look, we need jobs. I was listening to the clip you played, and some of those statistics actually have the added virtue of being true. There are half the people that are living paycheck to paycheck. So what are we going to do about that? I mean, we need better paychecks. We need better jobs. Look, Michigan's losing people all day, every day. And the worst thing is that we are losing the best and the brightest. Like my students at University of Michigan and MSU, Wayne State and Michigan Tech, they get their degree from a great school paid for by tax dollars, and then they take that degree and go to work in Texas or Florida or Chicago, or even in the Midwest, places like Columbus, Ohio, and Indianapolis. We've got to do a better job of keeping our students here and being attractive enough to bring students from other states here to live and start their families and go to work here.
2: Let me ask you two adages and see if they're true. One is that the president's candidates in the midterms often suffer because midterm election can often be a rebuke of the president. Is that true always?
1: Yeah. Not always, but more often than not, much more often than not.
2: Okay. And the other contrasting sort of theory is that in Michigan, we have shown that we like to have our governors around for two terms and then switch parties.
1: Also true. So those two things are in conflict, because it ought to be a very good Republican year after 8 years in which the Democrats have been in charge of almost everything. And frankly, have left a pretty long to-do list, whether it's third grade reading, whether it's getting these roads finally fixed up. Construction is just a mess across the state. Keeping kids here, keeping population here, bringing other people to Michigan. So many things that need to get taken care of. It ought to be a clear runway path for Republicans to win if they seize the opportunity, and that's, our voters deserve better, and I'm really hoping somebody addresses that.
2: Does it feel like Jocelyn Benson will be the same old, same old?
1: Well, I don't know how she disagrees with Whitmer. I really haven't seen that. I've watched some interviews with her recently down in Detroit, and I don't see a lot of separation or difference. So she hasn't shown to me that there's change and reform. And to me, those are two of the most powerful themes in politics. Republicans ought to be embracing that in their run and then fleshing that out and putting some meat on the bones with

0: what you're going to do. And I'll give you just one example, and I've said this many times before, but for your listeners who are, I know, very well informed, years ago there was an accident on the East Coast on I-95, and there was some truck that exploded and burned so badly it literally destroyed that section of the interstate, which is very heavily traveled and was right in downtown Philly. So it caused literally tens of thousands of cars to have to be diverted every day through some small little neighborhood in Philadelphia. And the governor and the Secretary of Transportation in Washington basically said, look, we're gonna put all these rules and regulations in abeyance, and we're going to put crews working round the clock, three shifts a day, and we're going to give bonuses to these hardworking folks to get this freeway fixed, repaired, and up and running. And you know what?
1: Did it work?
2: A cliffhanger. Back in a flash.
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7: 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And it's kind of grown into that.
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2: Rusty was talking roads. Rusty Hills at the University of Michigan. He was Republican Party chair, had worked for Attorney General Bill Schuette and Governor John Engler. And he was telling us a story, a cautionary tale, if you will, about government and roads and infrastructure that came from I-95 in the east. So if you could just recap quickly the setup and give us the punchline, if you will. Drop the other shoe, if you would.
0: Bottom line, yes. Let's, in Michigan, the governor ought to go to the feds and say, look, let's get, put these rules and regs in abeyance. Let's work crews around the clock. Imagine if we could get I-94, I-75, and I-96 fixed in 6 weeks, done, so we could get everybody, stop all these barrels, get this construction. How much more productivity?

0: really unleash in Michigan if we could do that. We have the power. We ought to do it. That's what candidates ought to be advocating for.
1: What has made that historically impossible?
0: I think a lack of will, some lack of creativity and imagination. If Pennsylvania can do it, no reason why Michigan can't do it. Let's start banging the drum.
1: Okay. Thank you very much. We can wish in one hand and do something in the other and see which fills up first. Has been historic.
0: Always good to talk to you, Michael Patrick.
1: With that, he says I'm out. Thank you for joining us, and God bless you. Rusty Hills at the University of Michigan. Oh, my goodness. I use a credit card for everything. I've learned to do this. It's not my first move because I don't like to pile up any credit card debt, so I try to pay it off every month anyway. But one of the reasons I do it is to get points, right? So I just put it all on there. Nick Simpson is with us right now, and he's the Managing Director of Communications and Public Affairs at the Electronic Payments Coalition. And he says there are some storm clouds possibly on the horizon to this theory. What's shaking? Welcome to the airwaves.
2: Yeah, thanks for having me on. Really appreciate it.
1: Am I going to be able to keep doing that? Should I keep doing that? What's happening?
2: So there is a bill right now in Congress. It's been around for a while. It kind of, you know, starts and starts, but the supporters of the bill are making a push for it. And what the bill does is, you know, it says that your credit card has to run on a new, unknown, untested network. And what that's going to do is potentially increase credit card fraud, and it's going to jeopardize the reward programs that Americans use to travel.
1: Why, if it isn't broken, why fix it?
2: Exactly. You know, the supporters of the bill, they're the corporate megastores, the big box stores, the big online retailers. They're out there saying that, you know, the credit card, the cost for processing the card is too much for small businesses, and that needs to come down. And one of the ways would be running it on these other networks. But what's going to happen? You know, the University of Miami says that this bill is only going to help the businesses that make about $500 million in revenue a year or more. So that's not really the small businesses on Main Street that everyone's pretending like this bill helps. And then, like I said, you know, the reward fees, the security that consumers depend on, rely on, come to know and trust are going to be put in jeopardy.
1: Profound impact on the travel and tourism industry in Pure Michigan. Why?
2: Yeah, so the last data that we have from 2024-2025, more than 215,000 people went to Michigan using credit card reward points. Those are the co-branded airline cards that you see. And that generated more than $325 million in economic activity. Because when you think about it, you know, it's not just the hotel that people stay at. It's not just the airport. It's not just the airline. But they're eating at restaurants. They're shopping at stores. They're paying, you know, a tourism tax when they stay at the hotel and lodging facilities. And what that does is it goes to the cities. It helps build roads. It helps fund schools, hospitals. So the tourism economy is massive and has a lot of, you know, really long tentacles that trickle into every part of state, cities, economic growth and prosperity. So that's something that's very, you know, very valuable to any location, any small town or community. And this bill, these changes would put that at risk.
1: So this is called the Credit Card Compensation Act. It's a federal piece of legislation, and it would prohibit the use of credit card points for air travel.
2: Yeah, so what it would do is it's called the Credit Card Competition Act. It's sponsored by Senators Dick Durbin and Roger Marshall. They've already done it with your debit card. They did it back in 2010, and what we saw in the aftermath of that was debit card rewards went away, free checking account was reduced, and debit card fraud increased. So right now, if you have a Visa or a MasterCard, it only runs on the Visa and MasterCard network. This is supposedly, in the quote-unquote name of competition, going to force a new network to be able to process your credit card, which, you know, government mandates doesn't really sound like competition. So, but that's what this does. And in doing so, you know, the revenue that's there

0: Visa, MasterCard, you're taking that revenue and investing it in the network, building security features, and funding these reward programs. You know, half of that, a quarter of it, you know, three quarters of it, however much the merchant decides to process on this alternate network is going to go somewhere else. So that reduction is going to reduce the funds available to fund these reward programs. So if you think about the things that your credit card offers, credit cards are safe, secure, fast. If you have any fraud on your account, it's paid, you know, it's refunded immediately pretty much. So all of those are kind of like the must-have, have-to-have features of a credit card. The reward points are a really nice perk and benefit that families use for cash back, for travel, for a whole host of benefits. But those don't have to be there. So what's going to happen is something's going to be squeezed. So in taking these funds, smaller pie, the reward programs are likely going to be the first things that go.
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1: Tuned for that. 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
9: Okay, we're going to try this. Spain took down Argentina 1-0 in extra time to secure their second ever tournament win. A guy by the name of Ferran Torres scored in extra time as Spain held on. As we know, Lionel Messi, man, there were some great chances at the end of this contest in extra time, but it did not happen. You could just almost see it how

0: Argentina goes through the whole game with no shots whatsoever on goal, and the game was still nil-nil. Were they going to pull it out with one lone goal, one lone shot, and that's going to win them the World Cup? Not so fast, my friend, and now we wait 4 more years for another run at this very exciting and fun tournament. Now, some may have watched baseball. The Tigers were unable to complete their sweep of the Los Angeles Angels after winning on Friday and Saturday. They lost yesterday 3-2. Drew Anderson charged with the loss. He gave up one run on one hit on 3 walks. Casey Mize got the start. He got injured. We see that happen a lot. He went out of the game, and the Tigers could pretty much do nothing after that. So we open up a series tonight. The Tigers remain on the road, but this is a fun one as they will invade Wrigley Field to take on the Chicago Cubs. I think Tim McGuire, good friend of the show, will actually be going to one of these games. Speaking of the Cubs, they beat the Twins yesterday 10-1. It was a long day for the Dodgers and Yankees yesterday. It was a doubleheader, and the first game was early, and then we had Sunday Night Baseball. So game one, it was the Dodgers winning 8-2, and then if you didn't stay up late, it was the Yankees edging the Dodgers 2-1 on Sunday Night Baseball. The Dodgers back at it tonight against the Philadelphia Phillies. That is probably a preview of the NLCS. What else, Ryan Fox, the winner of the Open Championship, and NFL training camp gets underway this week. You ready for it? The Lions will be there on Saturday. That's brought to you by Dean Transportation.
1: And a big percentage of the field racing from Port Huron to Mackinac in sailboats had to turn back due to stormy weather. It's Michael Patrick Shields. Let's keep talking.
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4: 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Those are the two. 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
10: Another night of American bombing in Iran. I'm Dave Anthony, Fox News. A 9th night in a row.
11: Iran has been very, very badly damaged. They've lost everything almost militarily.
10: And President Trump is also calling the 4 American troops killed in recent days patriots.
11: Throughout their fighting that Iran cannot have a nuclear weapon.
10: The War Department's identified 2 of the soldiers killed in an Iranian attack in Jordan Friday. Army First Lieutenant Tyler Fien from Eva Beach, Hawaii, and Private Isabella Gonzalez from Carrollton, Texas. The 3rd soldier's missing. Remains, though, have been found. Another service member killed Saturday in Iraq. Britain is about to get a new leader.
12: I'm about to visit His Majesty the King to offer my resignation and close the book on my time as Prime Minister.
10: His replacement will be Andy Burnham, who will meet with King Charles this hour. Burnham has been critical of President Trump, but Fox's Jeff Paul reports from London.
13: Burnham is also drawing a bit of praise from President Trump. After report service, Burnham will announce plans for...

0: support new oil and gas drilling in the North Sea. The president saying the people of Aberdeen and Scotland are dancing in the streets because the new prime minister, Andy Burnham, has stated that he will be opening up all the way the invaluable North Sea oil. It is one of the greatest sources of quality oil on earth.
1: Now, speaking of oil, prices barely moving this morning, but they've risen lately. So gas is $4 a gallon today. That's AAA's national average for regular, 13 cents more than a week ago. They keep celebrating a World Cup championship in Spain.
2: A cacophony of car horns and firecrackers on the streets of Madrid, Spain. Becoming soccer's world champions for only the second time, a cause for national celebration. An altogether different atmosphere in Argentina's capital, Buenos Aires. Officers hit by stones, rioters run from police gunfire and water cannons.
1: That's Jonathan Savage. Spain beat Argentina 1-0. 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
6: 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I'm Nick Rudy with your local news. Cadillac residents will have a chance to help shape the city's future tonight during a master plan open house. The event runs from 5 to 6 at the Cadillac Municipal Complex. Before the city council meeting, residents can stop by interactive stations, share feedback, and help guide future growth and development. City officials say public input gathered this summer will be used to update Cadillac's long-term master plan. An inspection has found Northport's Mill Pond Dam remains structurally sound following the heavy rains in late June. Village manager Jared Odenwest says the only recommended repairs involve fixing erosion along the embankments near the spillway, where floodwaters wash over and around the dam. Crews plan to replace protective cobblestones, make concrete repairs, and restore the area during scheduled maintenance later this fall. The future of the dam will ultimately be decided by voters this November when they'll consider a millage proposal to fund long-term repairs. It was a choppy boat race, but we have a winner. Philip and Sharon O'Neill's boat Natalie J won a close finish in the 102nd Bayview Mackinac Race Cove Course yesterday, narrowly beating out Robert Hughes' Heartbreaker. The annual race wasn't without its problems. Brutal wind and wave conditions on Lake Huron forced nearly half of the 193 boats to pull out of the race. Crews from 11 different states and Ontario participated. An award ceremony is scheduled for tomorrow at Mission Point Resort on Mackinac Island. In sports, the Tigers fell to the Angels 3-2. Despite winning 2 out of 3 games, they find themselves further out of the playoff picture due to teams in front of them earning sweeps in their series. 7 games out of first place in the AL Central and 4 out of the final wildcard spot. The Tigers will hit the road to take on the Cubs in Chicago. First pitch is at 8:05. The Pitt Spitters beat the Kalamazoo Growlers 7-4 to earn the series sweep at home. They hit the road to take on the Battle Jacks for 4 straight games. First pitch is tonight at 7:05. An air quality alert remains in effect through the end of the day as wildfire smoke from Canada continues to impact northern Michigan. Sensitive groups should limit prolonged outdoor activity. Today will be partly sunny with smoky skies at times, a high near 80. Tomorrow, look for a high near 80 with just a slight chance of a late day shower while air quality gradually improves through the afternoon. That's your weather forecast. I'm Nick Rudy for 102.3 and 103.3 FM, 1270 AM Triple Talk. 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
9: Well, these wildfires sure made the place yucky, didn't it? Through the weekend, and the storms knocked a lot of the sailors out of the Port Huron to Mackinac Race. Why, this whole place... I don't like that word, so I'm not going to say it, but I will say, in a somewhat related story, Tony Cuthbert, we've been reaching out to Robert Dempster, who was aboard the sailboat Trim, which had to turn back this weekend, and if we don't reach Robert Dempster, the only good thing about that is we don't have to play that song of his about the Port Huron.
2: We're scrubbing it from the system.
9: Because, thank God we only have to play it once a year, too, because... In terms of make it or break it, Robert Dempster has some beautiful songs, you know, Blue Skies, Yellow Sun, which we didn't get to see all weekend because of the fires. But that one about the Port Huron race, whew.
2: There's always B-sides to every hit. We know that. I mean.
9: That's a very nice way to put it. Andrew Beeler, the former state rep, he has sailing with his father. They had to turn back as well. So, oh, here it is. Dear God. Okay, just to give you an idea of what we're talking about here, this is Dempster's song.
10: Great day for a sail. Throw those lines over the rail.
9: Throw that song over the rail. Okay, avoid strenuous outdoor activities, especially if you have heart disease and respiratory diseases like asthma when possible. This was the advice you were given in Pure, Michigan. Wheezing, coughing, chest tightness, dizziness, burning in the nose, throat, and eyes. Monitor for that. Keep the windows closed overnight so the smoke doesn't get indoors, and run central air conditioning with filters. Reduce or eliminate activities that contribute to air pollution, like outdoor burning and wood burning devices, and we could go on and on. But I'm just saying, this is what we've been hearing because of the smoke and the wildfire smoke that blotted out the sky. Patrick Anderson, CEO of the Anderson Economic Group. Luckily, the Tigers were away. They were at Anaheim playing. But the rest of the state had to live with it and may have to live with it financially for some time, I understand. Thank you for being here.
11: Good morning, Michael Patrick. And such an interesting introduction. I'm glad you're not asking me to sing.
9: Well, you are of some Irish descent, if I'm not mistaken, or no?
11: Oh, no, you're definitely not mistaken.
9: Okay, well, then you have it in you. I know you do.
11: I know.
9: But what you're going to do, rather than sing, is to, it would be a sad song anyway, like many Irish songs are, about the closing of amusement parks and the cancellation of events and health clubs and parks and all the rest of it. But financially, we're going to be feeling the impact for maybe a long time.
11: We're going to be feeling it this year. I mean, this we've had our economists look at this episode of wildfires. And again, wildfires have occurred ever since we've, you know, had forests and land. So not everyone is a disaster. But this last episode was very painful, particularly for Michigan. And we had our Anderson Economic Group economists and geographers look at the evidence across the 10-state region that was affected. So it's about 102 million Americans that were significantly affected. But the most affected state was Michigan. And if you look at those maps that show where the plume of smoke goes, you can see why. And after we've looked at it, it looks like we've actually lost, we have $4.3 billion in losses, and this is mostly income losses to people in Michigan. Tourism, transportation, manufacturing, outdoor activities,

0: people that couldn't work. So it's not just an annoyance, and for some people a health hazard, but it's actually a real income loss for a lot of people who rely on outdoor activities.
1: Yeah, and what are we supposed to do about it? I mean, we looked at the sky and you can't even believe your eyes.
0: You're right, and our report doesn't say what are we supposed to do about it. Most of the smoke, although there was some smoke that came from a wildfire that was in the United States, most of it comes from Canadian wildfires. There's some controversy about whether Canada's managing their forests properly or not. There have been incidents of arson in Canada before that have created wildfires, but it is a real question. I mean, most of the smoke that's affecting Americans in the Midwest originates from Canada, and I don't have a good recommendation about what to do about it in terms of our relationships between the United States and Canada. And now, of course, it's not a good time to have that discussion in Canada.
1: It's been sensitive with Canada for a lot of reasons. Here's United States Senator Alyssa Slotkin on the air quality.
2: Detroit at this point has some of the worst air quality in the world because of these wildfires that are coming down through Canada. That wildfire smoke is getting a bunch of the upper Midwest for seniors, children, people with asthma, others. We really ask people to take precautions and really understand what they should and should not do. We've got people who have been, needing medical attention because of the air quality. If you want to know your specific air quality in your specific area, there's a website that I'll give you. It's called airnow.gov. airnow.gov. You can look up your own zip code and see what the recommendations are for outdoor activity, physical activity, given this wildfire situation. We are obviously engaged. I saw the Canadian ambassador today. We talked about this issue as they try and figure out how to manage what has now become kind of a summer, every summer activity with these wildfires. So please keep safe and keep your people safe. Check in on your neighbors.
1: Governor Blanchard was the U.S. ambassador to Canada, and he had a pretty peaceful time, loved it, in fact. Pete Hoekstra found himself in that role, the former congressman, who also was ambassador to the Netherlands first. He's had an interesting tenure as ambassador because of what we just mentioned, all these issues with Canada, from the Gordie Howe Bridge to the tariffs, et cetera, and so forth, Mr. Anderson.
0: He definitely has, and Governor Blanchard, I think, did enjoy his tenure, and our relationship with Canada is very important, and it's valuable to us in so many ways. In this particular case, we do have a situation where Canada has repeatedly had wildfires. There are issues about whether they're properly managing their forests. There's been, again, arson cases where people did it deliberately, and I think the United States does have, a legitimate beef here with these continual things. And in this case, it's real economic damage. It's not just, stay inside and an annoyance for a day or two. It's real economic damages to people, plus for sensitive people in particular, health risks.
1: It is astonishing to think that there are enough fires to create smoke that can cover all of the East Coast, especially Michigan, says Patrick Anderson, who's always on watch. The CEO of the Anderson Economic Group with Michael Patrick Shields through the AT&T microphones all across pure Michigan.
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2: I'm Nicole Haslip with Ag Headline News. I'm Brown Field. The U.S. Trade Ambassador during President Trump's first term says the U.S. must address a significant trade deficit with Mexico during the renegotiation of the U.S.-Mexico-Canada agreement.
3: And for sure, I think they're going to pick higher concentration of what does come and less overall exports, but more imports.
2: The U.S. Trade Representative is imposing 25% retaliatory tariffs on Brazilian goods, following its Section 301 investigation.
4: I think President Trump wants to bring down beef prices, but at the same time, he wants business with China. It's 3D chess is what it is.
2: And a Michigan food safety official says lessons learned from the multi-state cyclosporiasis outbreak will likely shape future food safety protocols.
5: Frankly, an outbreak of this magnitude, we're going to be talking about this for years to come.
2: I'm Nicole Haslip with Brown Field.

Monday with Michael Patrick Shields. Mega Millions tomorrow is 707 million big ones. And the Powerball tonight, $544 million. Powerball is a $2 ticket. Mega Millions is a $5 ticket. And you can play at one of their many retailers across the state at the Michigan Lottery app or at MichiganLottery.com. MPS made a little money this weekend. How? Well, I decided to attend the opening weekend of Del Mar Raceway, which is just north of San Diego, and I had never been to Del Mar before. The Oval by the Sea, they call it, and they've been racing there for decades. Bing Crosby was one of the people who founded the track, and no kidding, you can see the ocean from the racetrack, and it's a beautiful old-fashioned horse track, to say the least. So, I decided to make the pilgrimage. And believe you me, everybody was dressed to the nines with the big hats and the beautiful dresses. And, oh, it was just an absolutely beautiful experience. And so, because my father was the one who introduced me to horse racing, and I know he loved it, I wore a pair of his shoes to the track. And believe it or not, I walked in, took one look at the race tout sheet, and I bet a 15-to-1 shot, the 5-horse, as soon as I walked in. And wouldn't you know it, down the stretch, the 15-to-1 shot won the race. And not only that, the top 3 horses to finish were 5, 2, and 7. Those are the numbers my father played for the trifecta all the time. And his father played them, and our entire family played them all the time. 2, 5, and 7. 15-to-1 played pretty well, by the way. So thanks, Pops. We did it again. The other thing that I found interesting is I was listening to the track announcer, you know, the guy on the PA system that calls the race, and it was pretty exciting as those horses came down the stretch. So I said, that voice sounds familiar.

0: world. Jim Lehman is on our radio stage, our AT&T line right now. He was aboard Trim, which has a nice sort of Irish logo. What happened, sir?
1: Well, let me tell you, it was a storm that was took a lot of people by surprise. It was no one thought the intensity was going to be what it was, and then it kept building. So it took us and about half the fleet for a ride like Disneyland or Cedar Point for a while.
0: 15-foot
1: seas were pretty common.
0: 15-foot?
1: Go ahead. 15, solid 15s, an hour into that deal. 2-foot, 3-foot water breaking over the boat, like a submarine more than a boat.
0: Oh, but my God.
1: 45 knots we saw, 43 knots were pretty common. Sustained 35. The problem is the wind was dead out of north, and that's the direction we wanted to go. And you just can't make headway when you get waves rocking, you know, right into you and the direction you want to go. So it's knocking the boat. You're making some headway, but it's taking the boat right back. Excuse me, that's a ferry here in Mackinac Harbor.
0: So you did get to Mackinac somehow then, huh?
1: Well, we did, but we were like 80 boats that had the transponders in the car and were going up I-75. So we had the I-75 boat take us up to Mackinac because it was just not our race. We were overpowered, too many big sails, not enough small sails. Race wasn't really for us this time, you guys. It was a overpowering race. Not that the boat can't handle it. The boat's fine. It was just we couldn't make headway and race the way this team has to race. And, you know, the powers that be, God Almighty, just didn't have it in the cards for us this year. And about half the fleet. So it's just how it shook out.
0: How far out of the Black River?
1: You got to be safe with your guys. Go ahead.
0: Yeah. No, how far out of the Black River did you hit that storm?
1: We were the last start for the shore course. So the boats that got off ahead of us, our start was 12:40 Saturday. And we started having problems about 3 or 4 hours in. And then we were up north of Port Sanilac, you know, going up the Thumb. And it just started hitting the fan there. And the boats that got off a little earlier did a little bit better because they were staying inside because that's the way the wind was, and that ended up being a safer route because the winds were coming out of the northwest first, and then it just started building and building and building, and the boats that were inside didn't get those big rollers like we were getting, and big seas and big knocks.
0: So you're the captain. You're the owner of the boat. Was it difficult just to make it back?
1: It was. It was. Well, we always were under sail power. We had some issues that the problem I think we had on our boat. Looking back at it, we were rigged for good summer Mackinac sailing, and it was a little bit of my fault. I should have had a little bit different inventory, but you never know what you're going to get, and that was my call that I think I did improperly. I should have had a couple smaller sails then. You know, big sails go big fast, and when you get storms, you need an inventory of smaller equipment, and we were just overpowered. We had just two. We couldn't make good headway.
0: Was Dempster any help at all?
1: Robert Dempster is the most motivational man that I know, and he...
0: God bless you, Captain. Thank you. You made it back safe, Jim Lehman, and thank you for joining us.
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2: Kyle Malin is the editor of MERS News.
3: We're going to really find out where the heart and soul of the Democratic Party is from the electorate coming up here very soon on Election Day. Folks can see for themselves if the majority of the party is going to go with the progressive Abdul Al-Sayed, or if the establishment of the party can reclaim itself in this election and go with Haley Stevens.
2: That's enough to convince you to go by air instead of sea. Woo! Capital Region International Airport, flylansing.com. Nicole Noel Williams has the pathway for you.
4: You bring in more carriers, you bring in more services. It provides that competition to keeping the fare structure very competitive. Lansing, traditionally, the fares do stay competitive with both Detroit and other airports throughout the region, but it will add that additional piece to make sure those flights going just in and out of Chicago, if that's your need for the destination, but connecting on really providing that opportunity to the West Coast and many additional international flights with just a single connection right out of the Lansing Airport.
2: Claude Molinari at visitdetroit.com says it's a good place to get a bite to eat. So says Michelin.
5: Food tourism is a big thing, and it's growing more and more popular. 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I think that really shows that in the Great Lakes region and throughout the world, that Detroit and Southeast Michigan is a food mecca.
2: 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We think of these races as, you know, cruises, sailboat races to Mackinac Island, to Mission Point Resort. It all sounds nice and easy, like, right? Well, it's not. As you could just hear, hundreds of boats had to turn back because of the giant storms. We're going to speak with someone in a minute in the Chicago to Mackinac race who had a hole in the boat, as Dean Martin used to sing about, after a crash. And they figured out how to do it, how to get there. A tale from the lake. Spain is your winner in the World Cup. Ryan Fox in the Open Championship, and Kimi Antonelli has done it again in the F1 race in Belgium. A world sports weekend for sure with Michael Patrick Shields. Hi, this is Michael Patrick Shields. 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
6: 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I'm Nick Rudy with your local news. The Traverse City Commission meets tonight with several major decisions on the agenda. Commissioners are expected to vote on sending the revised TIF 97 plan to voters in November, consider hiring a private company to operate Hickory Hills, and decide whether to make two-way traffic on State Street permanent. They're also set to consider adopting a new Parks and Recreation Master Plan and discuss potential changes to accessory dwelling unit regulations. Cadillac is getting its first new housing development in nearly 20 years. Ground was broken Friday on Copper Trails, an 18-unit duplex community on Kentucky Avenue aimed at easing the city's housing shortage. Homes will start at about $249,000 with introductory interest rates to help make home ownership more affordable. Construction is expected to begin in the coming weeks. The Traverse City Downtown Development Authority is moving forward with plans to redevelop the Lower Boardman Riverwalk. Board members directed staff to seek proposals for final construction documents, making the project shovel-ready if future funding and city approval are secured. The DDA also says construction on the new Sarah Hardy Farmers Market Pavilion will begin July 27th after material delays. The project is now expected to be finished next spring, with the market remaining at Rotary Square for the rest of the season. Meanwhile, planning continues for Rotary Square improvements, though flood-related erosion has forced changes to a planned fish pass overlook. Bid documents for that project are expected to be released this

0: fall. In sports, the Tigers fell to the Angels 3-2. Despite winning 2 out of 3 games, they find themselves further out of the playoff picture due to teams in front of them earning sweeps in their series. 7 games out of first place in the AL Central and 4 out of the final wildcard spot. The Tigers will hit the road to take on the Cubs in Chicago. First pitch is at 8:05. The Pitt Spitters beat the Kalamazoo Growlers 7-4 to earn the series sweep at home. They hit the road to take on the Battle Jacks for 4 straight games. First pitch is tonight at 7:05. An air quality alert remains in effect through the end of the day as wildfire smoke from Canada continues to impact northern Michigan. Sensitive groups should limit prolonged outdoor activity. Today will be partly sunny with smoky skies, at times a high near 80. Tomorrow, look for a high near 80 with just a slight chance of a late day shower, while air quality gradually improves through the afternoon. That's your weather forecast. 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

0: in a boat.
1: That sounds like the biggest disaster of all time, and Sherry Lewis knows that it is. The MC2 was sailing in the Chicago to Mackinac race and apparently had an accident just out of the Windy City. This is a tale from the lake, as we are still hearing stories of the Port Huron to Mackinac race where hundreds of boats had to turn back because of the storms. But let's, you know, lash ourselves to the mast and find out what happened to the MC2. Sherry Lewis, welcome to the airwaves.
2: Hi, thank you very much for having me.
1: Well, thank you for telling us the story. Of course, last week was just Chicago to Mac. It's Port Huron to Mac now. But what happened in Lake Michigan?
2: Right. So the start of the Chicago Mac race was right at the very beginning of the race, and our boat was fouled by another boat. And they actually put a 2x4 hole in the hull of our boat. And so they continued, and we're trying to be very creative on figuring out can they continue and what they would have to do to put a temporary patch in while they were racing. And so it took about 8 hours with 3 or 4 different types of patches, using whatever they had on the boat, and bailing water about every 20 minutes. They figured they took 200 gallons of water off the boat. And they finally came up with a great solution that worked. They pulled apart a inside of a Yeti cooler, and they used a bunch of other materials and a winch handle to spread the load across a settee seat, and that seemed to work, so they could actually finish the race. And we actually took third.
1: You've got to be kidding. 2x4 feet, that's a big, how big is the MC2? How long?
2: Yeah, MC squared was a 50-foot Reichel Pugh custom yacht. So, you know, it was up on the port side of the hull, and luckily a lot could be diverted just with the racing conditions from the very beginning. But it definitely needed a lot of work before we were able to compete in the Bayview to Mac race, and they just finished this morning at about 3:30.
1: This boat is invincible, the MC squared, apparently. did the other boat collide with you, and did they just say, oops?
2: Well, there was a lot of yelling apparently going on from what the crew was telling me, but there was a number of boats at the very beginning of the race. They had put two classes together for the start. It should have been unavoidable when you're on a nearly 300-mile plus race. You don't necessarily need to have this kind of a problem at the start. There should be plenty of room for everybody. And so there were some circumstances between a couple of boats. We had nowhere to go. We were completely exonerated from any kind of responsibility, but

0: yeah, the other boat just, you know, crashed into us, and they kept going as well. And then came the repair work for this next race.
1: Jeez, no fun at Mission Point Resort then. You were patching her up to sail her down to Port Huron and turn around and race again?
0: Yeah, so what happened is the guys, our delivery crew, which were about six of probably the best crew that we could ever ask for, you know, as a part of our 11 total. But they left on Tuesday, arriving into Port Huron late Wednesday. And on the way, you know, they were talking with a few experts on what to do, ordering materials. And they got to work on Thursday morning doing a lot of fiberglass work and epoxy, jeez, which takes some time to cure, lots of sanding. They were working into the night late on both nights in order to get things put back together. Even went into Saturday morning. So our start time was around 1 o'clock or so. But they left the dock at 11, fully ready to go on some very limited sleep for a number of these guys. And then, you know, the race conditions for the Baby to Mackinac race was crazy. And you had mentioned that early. We had over 80 boats that, you know, retired from the race. We had half of our fleet retire just due to the conditions, 6 to 8 foot seas, you know, huge 30 plus knots of wind. But we continued to hang together. The repair work that was done, we never had an issue with it for this entire race. But just the grit and determination and tenacity of this crew is just unmatched. They're like family to us, and we just couldn't ask for a better extended family to race this boat.
1: Was MC Squared ever in danger of sinking?
0: Well, I think if they couldn't have figured out how to get this patch together, I mean, no doubt they would have had to turn around and get to shore as quick as possible. But
1: God,
0: I think anybody would have said we were in grave danger. But we had to figure something out. Otherwise, why go on? You know, crew safety is the number one goal of the team, is to keep everybody safe. But we wouldn't have let it sink. This is my husband's beloved passion in sailboat racing, so they would have figured it out. But they made the decision that they could continue with the patching that they were working on during that race.
1: Do you think they can put their feet up now at Mission Point Resort and Adirondack and breathe easy? And, well, I don't know about breathe easy with the skies the way they are on top of all of it with the smoke, but can they relax a little bit at least?
0: Oh, yeah, absolutely. Now's the time for definitely some celebration. They're placing well in the race. And just a, you know, a huge thank you before we get to the party tomorrow, but to the race committee, to Mission Point, to Liz Ware and her team, and all of the sponsors. You know, it takes a huge crew to put something like this together. And just with the race conditions and all of the issues that many boats experience, you know, nobody wants to end a race that you plan for and you put a lot of time and effort and energy into making. But there'll be crews arriving. Some did yesterday already that I spoke with. But there will be some celebration today for sure.
1: Pink Pony probably was the first place they ran in. I know I would have needed a steadier for sure if I was on a boat that nearly sank, for God's sakes. None of the beer fell out the hole in the boat, did it?
0: Yeah, well, there's no beer in our boat during racing. So now that it's securely tied up, I have no more control over any of that. But I'm fairly certain it was shower time and then head to the local establishment for a little bit of celebration.
1: Thank you for this amazing story. I just hold my breath at the sense of adventure and the ingenuity, and to go through a storm and a hole in the boat and a sky that you couldn't see, and to do it two times in a week is just absolutely amazing. Thank you, and congratulations to everyone on board. Sherry Lewis, the MC Squared. By the way, Caribbean Soul looks like the pickle boat right now in the Port Huron to Mackinac race. trying not to finish last, but it's looking that way. And Equinox.

0: 2. John Demers is the skipper of that. James Twigg is the skipper of Caribbean Soul. You know, they were using the Cove Island course and the Shore course. And so is our, as near as I can tell, they're the last two out there.
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0: Yeah, Andrew Beeler's boat, by the way, had to turn back in the Port Huron to Mackinac race because of a mechanical issue. Now, whether that was caused by the storm or not, I don't know. MPS with you through the AT&T microphones and in the Straits of Mackinac. Ryan Duffy reports on Enbridge Energy's Line 5 pipelines and the Great Lakes Tunnel. Near the Mackinac Bridge and operating as long as the Mackinac Bridge, built by the same company, I asked Ryan, since we're talking about the Straits a lot through the last couple of weeks, what would happen if that energy had to be transported not through a pipeline but some other way?
14: It would take more than 2,000 trucks every day, 850 rail cars every day. Nobody wants that, and that's going just one way. So, I mean, we all know, we all use these products. They benefit us. They really fuel our quality of life and everything we do every day. So knowing that, the question is, how do you get them safely from where they're produced to where they're needed? And the safest way to do that really is pipeline. So that's what we do. We make sure those pipelines are operating safely, and the tunnel is just a piece of that.
0: You know, Stuart Sink was in Michigan, or virtually or otherwise, because at Warwick Hills they're having the Champions Tour event there, and he was involved in the media day. And I always think about Stuart Sink winning the Open Championship and maybe not being remembered at in that tournament because he lost, or he beat Tom Watson in a playoff. And everybody remembers that Tom Watson was like one putt away from winning

0: the Open Championship at his advanced age. And that was at Turnberry. But I wonder if this year's champion golfer for the year will also not be remembered because of what happened during the 3-4 days of coverage of this event. Because Bryson DeChambeau happened to walk around in the grass behind his ball, and it caused a big old controversy. They tacked a couple of strokes on after he'd already signed his scorecard, and the golf world went crazy, and Rory McIlroy went on microphone and said, you know, I don't really like him, so, you know, I'm just paraphrasing. But this is not the kind of thing we normally, you know, go through with golf, and not to mention the political element. And that DeChambeau is a live tour player, so some people say, well, if he wasn't on a live tour, do you think they would have done that to him? And do you think they would be so critical of him? And, well, some of those live events are held in Donald Trump courses. And so the pristine, gentlemanly, if I can say that without, you know, sounding chauvinist, sport of golf has now become the WNBA in a way. Michael Kernicke says, ooh, don't say that. He was president of the Michigan PGA and on the board of the PGA of America. And he's been to all these venues and all these tournaments, and he's with us right now. I don't know. What do you think?
1: Good morning, my friend.
0: Thank you.
1: I'll tell you this. It won't take long. I was a member of the PGA of America's Rules Committee for about 14 years. I worked 13 PGA championships and a Ryder Cup. I've been to many of these, 32 Masters in my lifetime, thank God. Bryson DeChambeau did not intentionally improve the line of his intended swing. However, he did. He didn't mean to do it, I don't believe, but he did. He was standing in back of the ball in tall grass. I don't think he was stomping around. I mean, believe me, I am of the ilk that people got to put their pitchforks away. This is ridiculous. I mean, forget live, forget political, forget. And Rory McIlroy, way out of line with his comments. The point is, he wasn't stomping around. He's walking around in high grass. You kind of have to pick your feet up. But, you know, DeChambeau and his setup and the way he plays, he stands directly in back of the ball and eyes up what he has to do. Well, when you're in long grass like that and you're standing in back of it, yeah, you're improving your golf swing. You're improving the line of your play. And so consequently, that deserved a two-shot penalty. What I totally disagree with is waiting 3 hours to penalize him. That makes no sense. You know, there's an official with that group. He should have picked that up right away, said something to Bryson. Bryson could have disagreed with it. They could have got the rover to come over, who is one step above the official with the player. And he would have, you know, he didn't need video for this. If the official was doing his job, he would have seen what was going on. He should have been close. And the reality is, or even if it looked on a video, he's on a radio. They could have talked to him before Bryson putted out on the hole and said, we got a penalty here. And let him know right away. I mean, this is like, the fourth quarter of the game and the official standing up and saying, hey, wait a minute. You know, back in the second quarter, so-and-so was interfered with, and we're going to penalize him now, and we're going to give the other team a first down. That doesn't make sense. You know, that's the part that I really disagree with, is you're waiting 3 hours to penalize a guy. You know, the reality is it's a two-shot penalty. I mean, you know, that's the way it is.
0: Well, as somebody who spends a lot of time traipsing around in the rough when I play golf, and you don't, you're in the fairway.
1: Yeah, right. We've all been there.
0: How do you possibly walk around in that grass without lifting your feet and, you know, and the grass going down? It's like a sea of fescue or whatever that stuff is.
1: You just have to be careful. And cognizant of where you are. Number one, really lucky he found his ball. But number two, understand right away. And he's got a caddy. The caddy should have said, okay, let's be careful here. Let's not step behind it or in front of it, but let's eye this whole thing up the best we can and play the shot. Mm-hmm. You know, but if you watch Bryson in just about playing just about any shot he plays from the fairway or the tee or whatever, which a lot of players do, he stands directly in back of his ball and eyes up what his

0: intended line is going to be, and then he steps and hits it. Well, when you're in long grass like that, eh, you just don't do that. You just got to be really careful.
1: Okay, and then I know he got fussy, and he said I might not play tomorrow and all that stuff.
0: I know. I mean, come on, you know. That's where his ego takes over big time. And Rory was out of line. I mean, you know, he doesn't like the guy. Well, you know, you listen to the other sound bites from Scottie Scheffler and Max Homa and everybody else saying, hey, there's no way, you know, Bryson's not a cheater. I play a lot of golf with him.
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1: Shohei Ohtani was a man, and it sounded like this.
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6: Shohei could not be here tonight. He sends his gratitude and appreciation to ESPN and everyone who voted for him.
5: Shohei's a guy.
6: Yeah, he's a guy.
1: Shohei's a guy. That took place right after the All-Star game when ESPN had the ESPY Awards the next night. Tony Cuthbert has the rest of the sports.
7: So mind yourself, with Mike Tyson, like you said, was Jake Paul. His brother Logan is getting a lot of attention these days. Logan is a professional wrestler in the WWE, and he has a beef apparently with Tom Brady. Even we saw highlights of this yesterday at the World Cup where Tom Brady flipped Logan Paul the bird, and then Logan Paul looked all frustrated and wanted to attack him. If it involves a wrestler, it's for wrestling. I can promise you that.
1: If that was real or it was fake or what happened there.
7: It's part of a long-going storyline that has gone back for months at this point. Many thought it would have all come together at WrestleMania, which took place.

0: place in Las Vegas. Of course, Tom Brady's part owner of the Raiders. That never happened. This weekend, or 2 weekends from now, is SummerSlam, so maybe that will be Tom Brady's first appearance in WWE. Just throwing it out there.
1: Let me understand something here now, okay? You've got a guy who is part owner of an NFL team.
0: Yep.
1: Who is a broadcaster on the Fox Network, and now going to pretend that he's wrestling?
0: Yep. Uh-huh. I'm not sure what's going on with Tom Brady these days. He seems to be everywhere. He was all over that that event that takes place in New York with Fanatics last week. I don't know. But he likes to flaunt his wealth, especially with his watches, and I don't begrudge him for it because they are really cool looking, I can tell you that. Real quickly, the Tigers lost to the Angels yesterday 3-2, and they open up a series tonight in Chicago against the Cubs. That's brought to you by Dean Transportation.
1: Kimi Antonelli, your winner in Formula One. Spain wins the World Cup. And wow, a doubleheader Dodgers-Yankees all on one day with the British Open too. What a Sunday!
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1: The War Department identifies 2 dead American soldiers. I'm Dave Anthony, Fox News. Killed in Iran's Friday attacks in Jordan, Army First Lieutenant Tyler Fien from Eva Beach, Hawaii. Private Isabella Gonzalez of Carrollton, Texas.
10: And it's heartbreaking, and our hearts go out to these families. These are heroes that pay the ultimate price.
1: Secretary of State Marco Rubio also says he hopes the U.S. and Iran can get back to nuclear negotiations. But for a 9th straight night, the U.S. bombed Iran.
11: Punishments for the specific IRGC factions that have targeted U.S. air bases, including that base in Jordan that proved to be so deadly. The Pentagon confirming this weekend that the 2 U.S. service members were killed, leaving a third missing, though unidentified remains have been found. That person is still unidentified at this time.
1: Fox's Alexandria Hoff at the White House. Another service member killed Saturday.
11: That separate death took place in northern Iraq and occurred, according to the Pentagon, during controlled detonation of an Iranian drone.
1: Russia and Ukraine are still warring. Fox's Jonathan Savage has an update.
12: Moscow's mayor says Ukraine fired more than 400 drones towards the Russian capital. Sergei Sobyanin claims most were intercepted early on in their flight and 85 were brought down near the city. It was a blitz that came hours after Russia targeted Ukrainian cities, including the capital Kyiv, with ballistic missiles.
1: At least 6 Ukrainians were killed in those attacks. In Britain, a changing of the guard.
13: My work is done.
1: Keir Starmer went to King Charles and formally resigned as Prime Minister this morning, and then Andy Burnham replaced him.
14: I have accepted His Majesty the King's invitation to form a government.
1: Burnham is their 7th prime minister in 10 years.
14: Britain need

0: to show the world that we can regain our stability.
1: Oil prices are down this morning almost 2%, but the recent rise back up has gas at $4 a gallon again. That's AAA's national average this morning for regular, 13 cents more than last Monday. 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
5: 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I'm Nick Rudy with your local news. Cadillac residents will have a chance to help shape the city's future tonight during a master plan open house. The event runs from 5 to 6 at the Cadillac Municipal Complex before the city council meeting. Residents can stop by interactive stations, share feedback, and help guide future growth and development. City officials say public input gathered this summer will be used to update Cadillac's long-term master plan. An inspection has found Northport's Mill Pond Dam remains structurally sound following the heavy rains in late June. Village manager Jared Odenwest says the only recommended repairs involve fixing erosion along the embankments near the spillway, where floodwaters wash over and around the dam. Crews plan to replace protective cobblestones, make concrete repairs, and restore the area during scheduled maintenance later this fall. The future of the dam will ultimately be decided by voters this November when they'll consider a millage proposal to fund long-term repairs. It was a choppy boat race, but we have a winner. Philip and Sharon O'Neill's boat Natalie J won a close finish in the 102nd Bayview Mackinac Race Cove Course yesterday, narrowly beating out Robert Hughes' Heartbreaker. The annual race wasn't without its problems. Brutal wind and wave conditions on Lake Huron forced nearly half of the 193 boats to pull out of the race. Crews from 11 different states and Ontario participated. An award ceremony is scheduled for tomorrow at Mission Point Resort on Mackinac Island. In sports, the Tigers fell to the Angels 3-2. Despite winning 2 out of 3 games, they find themselves further out of the playoff picture due to teams in front of them earning sweeps in their series. 7 games out of first place in the AL Central and 4 out of the final wildcard spot. The Tigers will hit the road to take on the Cubs in Chicago. First pitch is at 8:05. The Pittsbitters beat the Kalamazoo Growlers 7-4 to earn the series sweep at home. They hit the road to take on the Battle Jacks for 4 straight games. First pitch is tonight at 7:05. An air quality alert remains in effect through the end of the day as wildfire smoke from Canada continues to impact northern Michigan. Sensitive groups should limit prolonged outdoor activity. Today will be partly sunny with smoky skies at times, a high near 80. Tomorrow, look for a high near 80 with just a slight chance of a late day shower while air quality gradually improves through the afternoon. That's your weather forecast. I'm Nick Rudy for 102.3 and 103.3 FM, 1270 AM Triple Talk. 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

0: positive tone. 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
3: That's Jennifer Hudson from Chicago, who lives in Los Angeles now and sang the anthem at the World Cup final in New York, having just finished a summer tour and been nominated for a Daytime Emmy. We will hear her national anthem a little bit later this hour. It's Michael Patrick Shields, having been on her show and been very, very blessed to meet her a number of times. Ah, here's a woman who spent a lot of time in Chicago, too. She was a radio host, a congressional candidate, and a political watcher. And if I'm not mistaken, she came down from northern Michigan, pure Michigan, of course, with smoky skies, to come and see political celebrities barnstorm across our state in Detroit and Lansing and Grand Rapids. Alexandria Ocasio-Cortez, the congresswoman from New York, and Bernie Sanders, the senator from Vermont, on behalf of Abdul al-Sayed, the Democrat candidate for the United States Senate, wants to win the primary and go on and win the general. Nancy Skinner is back on our radio stage right now. Welcome to the program.
4: Good morning, Michael.
3: Took star power like that to lure you out of northern Michigan, it would seem to me.
4: Well, I did my Michigan tour, you know, for vacation. I live in the Detroit suburbs, and I missed the smoke and the heat domes, thankfully, on that tour. That's climate change, another story, which Bernie Sanders and everyone addressed. But I did. I attended the Barn Burner at the Detroit Opera House with AOC, Bernie, Abdul al-Sayed, Sean Fain, the UAW president. And it was electric. The crowd was on their feet. They got to the nuts and bolts of what this U.S. Senate race means, not only to Michigan or the country, but all eyes in the world are looking at this primary race, because they're wondering, Michael, if outside interests are just going to outright buy it. And getting down to brass tacks, that's what's going on in this race. You know, Bernie put it best. He said, this is not about two candidates, Haley Stevens or Abdul Sayed. This is about the billionaire class versus Abdul Sayed, because outside interest, and the Detroit Free Press did a great piece on how these murky, and that's their word, murky outside interests have spent $50 million to elect Haley Stevens, who, come on, admit it, it's not like she's the most electric candidate in this race, but she takes every, you know, PAC dollar you can find, APAC dollar you can find. She just voted at the end of last week to continue funding Israel for this war. She was in the minority of House Senate Democrats that is continuing to send aid to Israel. And you know what that means? Our gas prices just jumped. Everything, food, diesel, that means everything we buy and transport, it is going back up when it was coming back down. And so each of them spoke about this. I know the facts about income inequality, but Bernie just did it so well, as he always does, that the income inequality is worse now than it ever was in the Gilded Ages, you know, in the 1870s and 1880s. The concentration of wealth is insane. The top 1% own more than the bottom 3%. And Elon Musk himself, one trillionaire, owns more than half of all Americans put together. And yet, why are all these special interests that are funding Haley's campaigns with all these commercials, they're either for Haley or against Abdul, why are they doing this? People need to ask themselves that question. Why is all this outside money in Michigan? Because they're trying to buy a U.S. Senate seat. And that's the truth.
3: Here is Abdul al-Sayed, candidate for United States Senate, Democrat, reminding us what the president is using our tax dollars for.
5: And when I asked you about whether or not you actually pump your own gas, you didn't answer the question. Because you are so
6: far from
5: the
6: experience of everyday Americans. We don't have any other way to do it in Texas. We don't have any other way to do it.
5: How much did you pay for the last time? How much did you pay for your gas last time?
6: I paid a lot. Gas prices are up right now, and every American is concerned about that.
3: Yeah, it was a little bit of a gotcha there.

0: pumping gas in an interview he was doing in Texas. Since you mentioned it, Nancy Skinner, too, here's Haley Stephens. And a lot of people are sort of chuckling at the way she's campaigning lately and comparing her to Chris Farley.
1: And you better believe I'm going to be doing it with a little bit of joy, a little bit of enthusiasm, a little bit of energy, and a little bit of stick it to them. Because that's the Michigan way.
2: Now, you kids are probably saying to yourselves, hey, I'm going to go out and I'm going to get the world by the tail and wrap it around and pull it down and put it in my pocket. Well, I'm here to tell you that you're probably going to find out as you go out there.
0: Even Abdul El-Sayed put out a post saying not to make fun of her. Did you see that?
3: I did see that, and I saw that comic ad. You know, I went to Second City in Chicago, performed with Chris Farley. His brother was on my troupe. And it wasn't far off. I saw that performance of Haley's. It kind of demonstrates it's not as if all this money is coming for some superstar candidate. Michael, it's kind of strange. Everyone thinks that that's how we all sound in Michigan, that her accent or her affect, whatever it is, and I don't know what it is. It's how we all sound, and that's not true. And so why is all this outside money coming to support her? Well, they're scared of Abdul El-Sayed. They are scared to death he's going to challenge the status quo.
0: Well, here's what Mike Rogers, his would-be opponent, is saying, the Republican who will be the U.S. Senate nominee, about this election. Here's Mike Rogers.
4: I am a Michigan first guy. The reason I'm running is Michigan is in trouble. You think about the last 8 years and 32 years of the same party in the United States Senate representing Michigan, and look where we are. We're now 45th. We went down from last year in education. Our median wages are flat and now dropping. We're losing population. We've lost 30,000 manufacturing jobs. I'm going to go back, I'll build coalitions, and I'm going to deliver for Michigan.
0: Some people say if you have the facts, you pound the facts. If you don't have the facts, you pound the table. These videos that Abdul El-Sayed is putting out singing and dancing throughout his campaign headquarters, what do you make of those?
3: The videos about what? Which kind of videos are he putting out?
0: No, he's like singing and dancing and putting on a show.
3: Oh, you know what? Well, because he's human, and I think what he's having to overcome in that is just a perception about his name, right? He makes fun of his name. Well, listen, I was around when Obama, when I met my pollsters before I got into the primary in 2004 with Barack Obama, they were all laughing because they said his name would prevent him from having zero chance of winning. Okay, we all saw that. And Abdul himself, he's so self-deprecating. He's like, who wants a name like this? I shouldn't be running for office. But he is American. He was the captain of his football team at Bloomfield Hills and the lacrosse team at University of Michigan. Yeah, he's human. He dances. He's dancing. He's trying to show people. And I think, you know, Obama did that. Lots of
0: Nancy Skinner, thank you.
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2: I'm Nicole Haslip with Ag Headline News. I'm Brownfield. The U.S. Trade Ambassador during President Trump's first term says the U.S. must address a significant trade deficit with Mexico during the renegotiation of the U.S.-Mexico-Canada agreement.
3: And for sure, I think they're going to pick higher concentration of what does come and less overall exports, but more imports.
2: The U.S. Trade Representative is imposing 25% retaliatory tariffs on Brazilian goods following its Section 301 investigation.
4: I think President Trump wants to bring down beef prices, but at the same time, he wants business with China. It's 3D chess is what it is.
2: And a Michigan food safety official says lessons learned from the multi-state cyclosporiasis outbreak will likely shape future food safety protocols.
5: Frankly, an outbreak of this magnitude, we're going to be talking about this for years to come.
2: I'm Nicole Haslip with Brownfield.

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1: And we were trying different things. We were smoking funny things, making love our
0: mind. I don't know, man. If I was aboard some of those boats trying to get from Port Huron to Mackinac, I would have drank or smoked anything I could get my hands on, because it sounds like it was a nightmare. And a lot of the boats had to retire / turn back just to save themselves. Brian Bailey is the general manager of the Pink Pony on Mackinac Island, and we spoke earlier in the program to a skipper of the boat called Trim, and he turned back and saved the boat and everyone, but then he was driving up to Mackinac Island because he wasn't going to miss the party. And I think, too, we spoke to Sherry Lewis from MC Squared. They had a hole in their boat coming from Chicago to Mackinac after a collision, and they kept on sailing and patched the hole and got to the Pink Pony and celebrated what was surely one of the most amazing rides in the history of the sailboat race. Thank you for being here. General manager of the Pink Pony and lots of other properties on Mackinac Island is Brian Bailey for decades. Welcome back to the airwaves.
2: Hey, good morning, Michael Patrick. It's a beautiful day up here, and we're watching the boats come in pretty steady right now, and these hardy sailors that did make it out there, I think they're going to be ready to come in and have a little libation.
0: They left on Saturday morning or early Saturday afternoon, and it is now Monday morning, and they're still just arriving, and we've been monitoring who the pickle boats are, the last two out there for the Cove Island course and the shore course. You said it's a beautiful day. Can you see blue sky today, finally?
2: Well, you know, yeah, the sun's about to peek out. It's just coming through the clouds now, and a lot of blue sky up here now, and it looks like it's going to be a beautiful day up here. And I got a nice little wind coming out of the northwest, you know, should, you know, kind of create a kind of a longer finish for these guys. They'll have to tack back and forth coming across the straits, but about 50 boats are in right now, so just about half the fleet is here.
0: So the smoke is gone?
2: The smoke's gone. It you know, it's not bad up here at all. I'm outside right now, and it's a little hazy, but no, it seems just fine right now.
0: Okay, that was an eerie thing. And then, you know, when we were talking to the sailors on Thursday on the program about the weather, nobody

0: there anyway, even if they can't get there by boat, because it's such a compelling party in place, huh?
1: Yes, yes, it is. It's a true testament, and, you know, it's going to be a great day today. I'm sure the patio will be packed here with the sun out, and same with the bar. And these guys are going to, you know, have lots of great stories to be talking about. And, you know, this is what it's all about. You come here and you share your stories and have a great time with all your co-crew members and, you know, on a beautiful, beautiful island.
0: I know they were using the cannon in the crossings from Chicago to Mackinac. Do they do that for the Huron race, too?
1: You know, that's a great question. I have not heard it. So maybe they haven't used it because, yeah, I have not heard it yet. So good question. I'll have to look into that.
0: So they use it for some reason in the Chicago race, but not in the Port Huron to Mackinac race. Maybe a week, you know, not a week, but 3-4 days of cannon shot is enough for everybody.
1: Hey, up here in Mackinac Island, it's never enough. We love our cannons going off.
0: So your vast empire, you and Bob Benser of properties on the island, how are they all doing this year? Anything new that we should know about once the sailors clear out and the rest of us get to come back up?
1: Well, everything is, it's been a great summer so far. You know, we were kind of worried a little bit about it. We've had a lot of, you know, different things come up, but the tourists are still coming and, you know, everything's open. Everything is moving along. Everyone's got plenty of employees, it seems like, this year to take good care of our guests coming over to the island. You know, of course, you know, Murdoch's Fudge is Murdoch's Fudge, and it'll... you know, it'll be a huge attraction forever, and you know, we love that. But yeah, everything you know is just moving along. It looks like our fall forecast is looking really good. A lot of, you know, advanced reservations and bookings. So I think the fall is going to be excellent up here. And you know, if you're thinking about coming up, get those reservations in early because we are definitely booking up.
0: What is the sailor's drink of choice when they get to the Pink Pony after being on the lake for 2 or 3 days? What would you say they're drinking?
1: Well, definitely anything with Mount Gay. So, you know, Mount Gay and Coke, Mount Gay and soda. We go through just a zillion cases of Mount Gay rum. And then, of course, our rum runner is extremely popular that we have here and very well known. And, you know, and then Long Drink this year has been very popular. They're one of the sponsors of the Bayview race here. So we're selling a lot of that Long Drink product as well.
0: Well, Benjamin Spencer, who lives over in the Charlevoix area, is such a devotee of the Pink Pony that he sent me a Pink Pony hat, and he ordered one for his wife, and he's in his 90s. And so we salute him and the Pink Pony and Brian Bailey, too.
2: 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Each has their own story. 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
0: Kyle Malin is the editor of MERS News.
4: We're going to really find out where the heart and soul of the Democratic Party is from the electorate coming up here very soon on Election Day. Folks can see for themselves if the majority of the party is going to go with the progressive Abdul Al-Sayed, or if the establishment of the party can reclaim itself in this election and go with Haley Stevens.
0: West Michigan might evoke a certain viewpoint, but the West Michigan Policy Forum includes

0: the expertise of powerful members from across the state focusing on issues of impact to everyone. And it was interesting to see. You might think of West Michigan as a Republican, you know, sort of bastion, but AOC and Bernie Sanders showed up there at the DeVos Performance Hall with Abdul El-Sayed. So, purple state, are we? In medias tot virtus, the truth is in the middle. It's Michael Patrick Shields with you through the AT&T microphones. Andrew Abboud has a podcast. It's called the A-List Hour. He's got everybody from golf professionals, and I bet this weekend he was watching the British Open. And you can hear him talk to these people at the A-List Hour by Andrew Abboud, the super attorney. He's got sharp insights and real conversations and top-tier guests. 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And if you hear anything interesting on there, feel free to share it with us. Congratulations to Andrew Abboud at the A-List Hour on his podcasts, which you can get wherever you get your podcasts.
1: You're not just a cheerleader, right?
2: No, and you know, that's what I think. I pride myself in that, Andrew. I mean, I understand my role. I understand the role of the chamber. And at the end of the day, we are an ambassador, right, for this region.
1: Right,
2: we need to be selling and promoting this region. But I've always taken the approach that, you know what, we're going to be more than a cheerleader. We're going to, you know, we're going to be active. We're going to have results and whatnot. I'm very proud of a lot of those results. I'm very proud of some of the things that we've been involved with that have kind of helped shape what downtown is or what the region looks like. But at the end of the day, we have every asset that we need to compete globally here today, and it's frustrating that sometimes we're not able to get out of our own way.
0: That's Tim Damon, the CEO, chair of the Lansing Chamber of Commerce. That's where we're heard on 7:30 a.m. in the afternoons, anytime at mibigshow.com. 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
3: 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I'm Nick Rudy with your local news. The Traverse City Commission meets tonight with several major decisions on the agenda. Commissioners are expected to vote on sending the revised TIF 97 plan to voters in November, consider hiring a private company to operate Hickory Hills, and decide whether to make two-way traffic on State Street permanent. They're also set to consider adopting a new Parks and Recreation Master Plan and discuss potential changes to accessory dwelling unit regulations. Cadillac is getting its first new housing development in nearly 20 years. Ground was broken Friday on Copper Trails, an 18-unit duplex community on Kentucky Avenue aimed at easing the city's housing shortage. Homes will start at about $249,000 with introductory interest rates to help make home ownership more affordable. Construction is expected to begin in the coming weeks. The Traverse City Downtown Development Authority is moving forward with plans to redevelop the Lower Boardman Riverwalk. Board members directed staff to seek proposals for final construction documents, making the project shovel-ready if future funding and city approval are secured. The DDA also says construction on the new Sarah Hardy Farmers Market Pavilion will begin July 27th after material delays. The project is now expected to be finished next spring, with the market remaining at Rotary Square for the rest of the season. Meanwhile, planning continues for Rotary Square improvements, though flood-related erosion has forced changes to a planned fish pass overlook. Bid documents for that project are expected to be released this fall. In sports, the Tigers fell to the Angels 3-2. Despite winning two out of three games, they find themselves further out of the playoff picture due to teams in front of them earning sweeps in their series. Seven games out of first place in the AL Central and four out of the final wildcard spot. The Tigers will hit the road to take on the Cubs in Chicago. First pitch is at 8:05. The Pitt Spitters beat the Kalamazoo Growlers 7-4 to earn the series sweep at home. They hit the road to take on the Battle Jacks for four straight games. First pitch is tonight at 7:05. An air quality alert remains in effect through the end of the day as wildfire smoke from Canada continues to impact northern Michigan. Sensitive groups should limit prolonged outdoor activity. Today will be partly sunny with smoky skies at times.

0: high near 80. Tomorrow, look for a high near 80 with just a slight chance of a late day shower while air quality gradually improves through the afternoon. That's your weather forecast. I'm Nick Rudy for 102.3 and 103.3 FM, 1270 AM Triple Talk, WMKT.
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4: Porro, chance to cross, hooks it in. Williams battling, knocks it down. It's free. It's a goal. It's Ferran Torres.
5: España wins the World Cup in New York. And Roger Faulkner has been watching every kick and every goal. He's the author of You Can't Get There From Here, My Soccer Journey from Derby to Detroit. And he's on our stage right now, the man who brought World Cup to Michigan and the Pontiac Silverdome all those years ago, and a subject of His Majesty as well. Thank you for being here. Welcome back to the program.
6: Oh, good morning, Michael Patrick. Nice to be with you again.
5: So England
6: the end of a
5: played
6: long 39 days.
5: Yeah, that's more than the fortnight of Wimbledon, if we want to put it in English parlance. But what
6: indeed
5: a weekend for international sports when you think about it. You know, sometimes we're so USA-centric, but you had the Formula One race in Belgium, followed by the British Open at Royal Birkdale in England, followed by World Cup between Spain and Argentina, happened to be in New York. But man alive, what a day for internet. I mean, I wonder if more eyeballs around the world watched sports yesterday than ever in history.
6: It might well be. I mean, I found it difficult to keep up with what was happening at Royal Birkdale, but I mean, there was so much going on over the weekend. You're absolutely right. And of course, that amazing England game on Saturday, which could, the only thing that would have been better if that had been the final, that 6-4 win for England against France, and the other game had been the third place game.
5: Well, and the cherry on top of all of it was you had the Dodgers versus the Yankees in a doubleheader that day at Yankee Stadium. Like, wow, wait, okay, that's enough. Yeah. Now, wait a minute now. So with all that scoring in the England-France consolation game, if you want to call it that, and then you go and watch a final where nobody scores in regulation and one goal determines the whole thing, how do you explain that?
6: Well, I'm an admirer of Spain, but I'm not a fan. I mean, they play this suffocating defense. They only had 11 shots against them in the entire tournament in 8 games. 11 shots.
5: Oh,
6: it's incredible. And one goal. One goal scored against them by Belgium, which is just amazing. And they just suffocate, and they have this enormous patience, but they have more patience than I do when I'm watching, frankly. And they just play this suffocating defense. And it's not the most attractive thing. They're a brilliant team, brilliant players. They've got an amazing culture throughout Spain now. They're the women are the champions of Europe. The men are the champions of Europe and champions of the world. And they have this common way of playing, which is developed right throughout the youth system and the pro system. But it's not terribly appealing. The England-France game was astonishing. I mean, England 4-0 up at halftime before France actually started, and was quite extraordinary, and was a wonderful spectacle. I've been to a third place game, and it wasn't something that excited me terribly in 1994, but this was special.
5: What is it, like an NBA All-Star game, or they just kind of like hang loose and let everybody take shots and score? Because that's an unusual score. Those are a lot of goals.
6: It's very unusual, but there was not much defense. I mean, people don't tackle quite as hard in that third place game, I think, as they might normally. There wasn't any desperation involved. It was, but England started. It meant more to England, obviously, than it meant to France. And France didn't start until the second half when they really got going. And the longer it had gone on, the more it appeared that France could claw their way back and maybe even tie the game. But England looked brilliant, and it made some of the moves they made in.

0: in the semi-final against Argentina looked more suspect because Saka, and who got a hat trick, was absolutely brilliant, and he didn't feature at all in the semi-final. So, but it was great for the game.
1: Read that the team sort of sent out their backbenchers.
0: England did, yes. England, there was a lot of criticism in the newspapers and the media before the game. People said they were stunned by the team that England had selected. France selected the major players, certainly all their forward line, with Mbappe and Dembele and so on. And England didn't. Harry Kane never played, which took away his chance to get the golden boot as the best top scorer of the tournament. But he didn't play, and Jude Bellingham came on only very late in the game. So our best players, so-called, did not appear. But the players who did appear absolutely made names for themselves. And it was a strange game in that respect.
1: If this is true, that's kind of funny to me that when the president went out there to give the trophies away and the medals and whatever it was on the stage, a huge number of people in the stadium held up ceremonial red cards to send a message.
0: I didn't see that. There was a little bit of booing, and he does like to be the center of attention, and as happened with the Club World Cup a year ago, he wanted to stay on the stage with the celebrating Spanish team and had to be ushered off by Rodri and Infantino. You know, he's not a shrinking violet, our president.
1: Always out front of whatever it can be, whether it's a college football. I don't know. I guess if I were president, I might choose to go to all these things, too, for the fun of it. But maybe there's a time to let them have their way, the thing. So, Birkdale, what is that like? How far from London is that? I've never played there. I've been lucky to get to a lot of the places, but that's one I haven't been to.
0: No, I don't know Birkdale at all. It's up in the Liverpool area, I guess, but I have no idea.
1: Well, it's significant in that they always say the champion golfer for the year, and they don't say of Britain or Ireland. I mean, this is the world's oldest and most significant golf tournament, and it took place yesterday, the final on the same day.
0: Not the British Open, it's the Open.
1: Yeah, they used to say, well, it was the British Open, then it became the Open Championship, and now just the Open, which is, a little bit pompous, isn't it?
0: A little presumptuous, I think, yes. Nobody ever accuses of false modesty.
1: Now, I know Roger Faulkner, the author of You Can't Get There From Here, My Soccer Journey from Derby to Detroit, that you said you weren't paying attention to the royal family, but Harry did get back, it sounds like, and meet with his father, and it was far out of town somewhere. At a residence that's about 100 miles outside London, and there were no cameras and no recorders, and nobody's really talking much about it.
0: Yeah, well, it's called Highgrove House, I think, it was done behind closed doors. But he never met with his brother, with William, even though they were 12 miles apart at one time, apparently. But they never got together. So there's still a lot of healing to take place, whether it will or not, I don't know. But you hear rumors now that Harry and Meghan are thinking of going back to England permanently. So that would obviously lead to a rapprochement in the end.
1: Weger and I will keep in touch with you, and thank you for teaching us along the way and letting us all see that maybe soccer is something we can truly embrace in the United States. His book is You Can't Get There From Here. You can get it at Amazon.com. Have you ever wondered why health insurance costs seem to keep going up? I was doing some research online and I stumbled upon some surprising information on Blue Cross Blue Shield of Michigan's website, miBlueDaily.com/affordability. 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It's no wonder healthcare costs are a concern for so many of us. 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
5: Oh, say, can you see by the dawn's early light what so proudly we hailed?
0: Jennifer Hudson.
5: At the twilight's last gleaming.
0: At the World Cup final.

Thank you, Mama Hud, for singing the national anthem of America to the world yesterday at the World Cup final. It was, of course, between Argentina and Spain, but held in New York, New Jersey. And it's a great pleasure and honor of mine to be affiliated a little bit with Jennifer Hudson, having appeared on her program and met her a number of times. There was a commercial running for a gambling site, and it made fun of the World Cup because, you know, these expressions of celebration that the team put on. Well, I'll let you hear it for yourself. Here's the irony of it. It was a little

0: where the lady says the goals, the excitement, the celebrations blown out of proportion by the international media. It was sort of a funny thing to do there. Anyway, congratulations to Spain. Michael Patrick Shields with you. Politics is our family business and medias.virtus. The truth is in the middle. Brandon Hall is going to make an announcement today. He's going to break news. He's the editor of West Michigan Politics, and he is with us on our AT&T line right now to at least give a preview, if not tell us what it is. Thank you for doing that, and welcome to the airwaves.
1: Well, hey, good morning, Michael Patrick. Good morning, Tony, and good morning, Michigan's Big Show audience. And that rendition from Jennifer Hudson was incredible of our national anthem.
0: Thank you very much. She's not far from you, and from Chicago, of course, and so that makes us all proud, too. All right, you're going to drop a news bomb today on a Monday morning, and you're going to do it on 13 radio stations, plus streaming and podcasting right now, I guess.
1: Absolutely, Michael Patrick. So as I'm sure you're aware, John James, and your listeners might not be, though. So John James claimed a few weeks ago in an interview that his dad watched his uncles be lynched. And conservative activist Lance Griffin has recently, and others, have recently called him out about this issue. Lance mentioned, if what you say happened didn't happen, it's offensive to the thousands of people who actually were lynched. Michael Patrick, I have obtained a forensic genealogical report from a whistleblower, and I don't know if this report was commissioned by the John James team trying to confirm his story or if it came from opposition. I don't know where exactly the report originated from, but it is from a major private investigative firm, and they did all the genealogy research, and they found that John James totally lied about this story of his dad watching his uncles be lynched. We can trace the entire genealogical history of Michael Patrick all the way through, and it just didn't happen. It's a made-up story. He mentioned this story a few weeks ago for the first time in 9 years of public life, and I think there's a reason why he just brought it up, because it is not true.
0: Do you think he somehow will say that he meant it figuratively?
1: I don't know. I don't think he's going to be able to avoid responding. That's what he likes to do, duck and dodge,
0: Well, you heard that we invited him on this program, and his PR person said, well, he's all booked up with media for the next 2 weeks. And I said, oh, can you let me know where those interviews are so we can watch them and, report on them? No answer.
1: That's insane, Michael Patrick. When you're running for governor and you are so first class and so professional, and you never you don't play gotcha games with people. You're so first class and professional. And if John James can't handle you, Michael Patrick, how the hell is he gonna go against, I call her Jossa Klan, because of all our ties with the Ku Klux Klan. I mean, how is he gonna go up against Jossa Klan Benson if he can't handle you, Michael Patrick? It's ridiculous.
0: Well, I wonder, too, if you're so far in the lead, like they've been saying all along, why do you need to bring up Jim Crow and racism and tell Perry Johnson that he's so old that he remembers when slaves were bought and sold? Why would you do that?
1: Exactly. So John James always likes to play the veteran card, and obviously we appreciate his service to the country, but when you're running for office, you need to offer more than that, and he doesn't really have much policy to stand on. No bills that he's passed that are all that special. He's not exactly a policy genius, so he plays the veteran card, and now when that's not working, now he's playing the race card and the age card, and this forensic genealogical report that I've obtained, now, in this case, it wasn't done by law enforcement. It's done by a private investigator.
0: West Michigan Politics is where you can read it for yourself. It's breaking today with Brandon Hall, with Michael Patrick Shields. Thank you.
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12: Okay, we're going to try this. Spain took down Argentina 1-0 in extra time to secure their second ever tournament win. A guy by the name of Ferran Torres scored in extra time as Spain held on. As we know, Lionel Messi, man, there were some great chances at the end of this contest in extra time, but it did not happen. You could just almost see it, how Argentina goes through the whole game with no shots whatsoever on goal, and the game was still 0-0. Were they going to pull it out with one lone goal, one lone shot, and that's going to win them the World Cup? Not so fast, my friend, and now we wait 4 more years for another run at this very exciting and fun tournament. Now, some may have watched baseball. The Tigers were unable to complete their sweep of the Los Angeles Angels after winning on Friday and Saturday. They lost yesterday 3-2. Drew Anderson charged with the loss. He gave up one run on one hit on 3 walks. Casey Mize got the start. He got injured. We see that happen a lot. He went out of the game and the Tigers could pretty much do nothing after that. So we open up a series tonight. The Tigers remain on the road, but this is a fun one as they will invade Wrigley Field to take on the Chicago Cubs. I think Tim McGuire, good friend of the show, will actually be going to one of these games. Speaking of the Cubs, they beat the Twins yesterday 10-1. It was a long day for the Dodgers and Yankees yesterday. It was a doubleheader, and the first game was early, and then we had Sunday night baseball. So game one, it was the Dodgers winning 8-2, and then if you didn't stay up late, it was the Yankees edging the Dodgers 2-1 on Sunday night baseball. The Dodgers back at it tonight against the Philadelphia Phillies. That is probably a preview of the NLCS. What else? Ryan Fox, the winner of the Open Championship, and NFL training camp gets underway this week. You ready for it? The Lions will be there on Saturday. That's brought to you by Dean Transportation. And-

0: And a big percentage of the field racing from Port Huron to Mackinac in sailboats had to turn back due to stormy weather. It's Michael Patrick Shields. 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
0: They are mourning in Eva Beach, Hawaii, and Carrollton, Texas. I'm Dave Anthony, Fox News. The hometowns of the two American soldiers identified this morning by the War Department killed in an Iranian attack Friday on a U.S. base in Jordan. Army First Lieutenant Tyler Fian and Private Isabella Gonzalez. President Trump told reporters last night.
7: Well, we feel very badly, but you know, those great people, those great patriots were out there fighting that Iran cannot have a nuclear weapon.
0: Third American service member was also hit in Friday's attack.
8: The U.S. military is still working to identify the third soldier. A fourth soldier was killed in northern Iraq during a controlled detonation of an unexploded Iranian drone.
0: Fox's Trey Inkston, Tel Aviv, also details another night of American bombing.
8: A ninth consecutive night of U.S. strikes hit Iran overnight. According to CENTCOM, military command centers, surveillance sites, maritime capabilities, surveillance systems, and drone and missile launch positions were hit.
0: The UK has a new leader. Keir Starmer resigned as Prime Minister this morning. Andy Burnham replaced him.
9: I will bring forward a new plan for Britain.
0: He's their seventh Prime Minister in 10 years.
10: Prime Minister Burnham says he wants to bring back hope.
9: I will put the care of people at the heart of everything I do. I will give this my all.
10: Burnham remains an unknown quantity even to Brits. 40% in a recent poll couldn't recognise the UK's new Prime Minister. He'll spend the summer unveiling a series of policies, likely moving the UK to the left.
0: It's Fox's Jonathan Savage. A tropical storm is expected to form today in the Gulf. It'll be named Bertha. It's a depression now.
11: Currently, it's producing some strong thunderstorms moving along the Florida Panhandle. There's still questions on the exact track. Does this move into Louisiana midweek and we're done with it? Or does it stay down to the south, gets a little bit stronger, and produces an issue for Texas and western Louisiana?
0: That's Fox weather meteorologist Britta Merwin. 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
2: 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I'm Nick Rudy with your local news. Cadillac residents will have a chance to help shape the city's future tonight during a master plan open house. The event runs from 5 to 6 at the Cadillac Municipal Complex before the city council meeting. Residents can stop by interactive stations, share feedback, and help guide future growth and development. City officials say public input gathered this summer will be used to update Cadillac's long-term master plan. An inspection has found Northport's Mill Pond Dam remains structurally sound following the heavy rains in late June. Village manager Jared Odenwest says the only recommended repairs involve fixing erosion along the embankments near the spillway, where floodwaters wash over and around the dam. Crews plan to replace protective cobblestones, make concrete repairs, and restore the area during scheduled maintenance later this fall. The future of the dam will ultimately be decided by voters this November when they'll consider a millage proposal to fund long-term repairs. It was a choppy boat race, but we have a winner. Phillip and Sharon O'Neill's boat Natalie J won a close finish in the 102nd Bayview Mackinac Race Cove Course yesterday, narrowly beating out Robert Hughes' Heartbreaker. The annual race wasn't without its problems. Brutal wind and wave conditions on Lake Huron forced nearly half of the 193 boats to pull out of the race. Crews from 11 different states and Ontario participated. An award ceremony is scheduled for tomorrow at Mission Point Resort on Mackinac Island. In sports, the Tigers fell to the Angels 3-2. Despite winning 2 out of 3 games, they find themselves further out of the playoff picture due to teams in front of them earning sweeps in their series. 7 games out of first place in the AL Central and 4 out of the final wildcard spot. The Tigers will hit the road to take on the Cubs in Chicago. First pitch is at 8:05. The Pitt Spitters beat the Kalamazoo Growlers 7-4 to earn the series sweep at home. They hit the road to take on the Battle Jacks for 4 straight games. First pitch is tonight at 7:05. An air quality alert remains in effect through the end of the day as wildfire smoke from Canada continues to impact northern Michigan. Sensitive groups should limit prolonged outdoor activity. Today will be partly sunny with smoky skies at times, a high near 80. Tomorrow, look for a high near 80 with just a slight chance of a late day shower while air quality gradually improves through the afternoon. That's your weather forecast. I'm Nick Rudy for 102.3 and 103.3 FM, 1270 AM Triple Talk. 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

Islam, we've never done it. And that's what it's going to require. Let me show you through history in 60 seconds. First, Patriot Moment. Sometimes the hardest part of making a change isn't the change itself, it's just deciding to do it. Patriot Mobile is a perfect example. People stick with the same cell phone company for years, not because they love the service, but because they assume switching is going to be a huge hassle. They figure you're going to have to get a new

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3: Crude oil prices remain elevated following more fighting in the Middle East, though Brent crude, the global benchmark, is off its overnight high of $90 a barrel after signs Iran could return to negotiations. Brent crude at $88 a barrel, West Texas Intermediate, U.S. oil is at $82. AAA's national average for a gallon of gasoline rose to $4 today. A year ago, the average was $3.14. Jersey Mike's, the nation's second largest sandwich chain after Subway, is preparing to go public on the New York Stock Exchange. Investment firm Blackstone acquired a majority stake in Jersey Mike's last year. The Wall Street Journal says Jersey Mike's is expected to be valued at $7.9 billion. That's your Fox Business Report. I'm Ginny Coselda. Invested in you.
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6: 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I'm Nick Rudy with your local news. The Traverse City Commission meets tonight with several major decisions on the agenda. Commissioners are expected to vote on sending the revised TIF 97 plan to voters in November, consider hiring a private company to operate Hickory Hills, and decide whether to make two-way traffic on State Street permanent. They're also set to consider adopting a new Parks and Recreation Master Plan and discuss potential changes to accessory dwelling unit regulations. Cadillac is getting its first new housing development in nearly 20 years. Ground was broken Friday on Copper Trails, an 18-unit duplex community on Kentucky Avenue aimed at easing the city's housing shortage. Homes will start at about $249,000 with introductory interest rates to help make home ownership more affordable. Construction is expected to begin in the coming weeks. The Traverse City Downtown Development Authority is moving forward with plans to redevelop the Lower Boardman Riverwalk. Board members directed staff to seek proposals for final construction documents, making the project shovel-ready if future funding and city approval are secured. The DDA also says construction on the new Sarah Hardy Farmers Market Pavilion will begin July 27th after material delays. The project is now expected to be finished next spring, with the market remaining at Rotary Square for the rest of the season. Meanwhile, planning continues for Rotary Square improvements, though flood-related erosion has forced changes to a planned Fish Pass overlook. Bid documents for that project are expected to be released this fall. In sports, the Tigers fell to the Angels 3-2. Despite winning 2 out of 3 games, they find themselves further out of the playoff picture due to teams in front of them earning sweeps in their series. 7 games out of first place in the AL Central and 4 out of the final wildcard spot. The Tigers will hit the road to take on the Cubs in Chicago. First pitch is at 8:05. The Pittsbitters beat the Kalamazoo Growlers 7-4 to earn the series sweep at home. They hit the road to take on the Battle Jacks for 4 straight games. First pitch is tonight at 7:05. An air quality alert remains in effect through the end of the day as wildfire smoke from Canada continues to impact northern Michigan. Sensitive groups should limit prolonged outdoor activity. Today will be partly sunny with smoky skies, at times a high near 80. Tomorrow, look for a high near 80 with just a slight chance of a late day shower, while air quality gradually improves through the afternoon.

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2: News. I'm Therese Crowley. CENTCOM pounding Iran for a ninth straight night last night in retaliation for American war dead.
3: First Lieutenant James Tyler Fian and Private Isabella Gonzalez were killed in an Iranian attack in Jordan last week. They died defending against Iranian ballistic missile and drone attacks. First Lieutenant Fian was 25 and from Eva Beach, Hawaii. Private Gonzalez, just 19, came from Carrollton, Texas.
2: Fox's Jonathan Savage. Britain gets a new prime minister with a visit to the King. Andy Burnham, the seventh in 10 years.
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2: And Vice President and Usha Vance get a new baby, their fourth, Alec Neil Vance, first baby born to a sitting vice president in 150 years. 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

0: Somebody said, may I suggest we break for a couple of days and we fast and we pray. That's what brought the group together. It brought the group back together because they found the one thing they could all agree on is that they loved their country and their countrymen, and they asked for God's help. We should be praying for everyone involved in this, because I don't think anyone has the answer on this one is not easy. And this is not typical. And this could end in World War III if we're not very careful. Please pray that our haters inside the country are thwarted or silenced, or think of, you know, I don't know, just they just wake up and go, you know what, I kind of do like our country. That nobody's using this for politics, either on the right or the left. Not us, not them, not social media. That everybody takes this as serious as it actually is. Pray for that and pray for peace. And maybe we'll get through this. And we're going to get through it one way or another. It's just, what does the world look like on the other end? All right, back in a minute. First, let me tell you about Bernie. I think it's important to note, being polite is not the same thing as being a pushover, and being in favor of peaceful, non-lethal solutions is not the same as stepping out your door every day unprepared. 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

0: 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Always remember to trash unused bait when you return to shore. 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
1: Saranac Schools teacher Jeremy Windsor is gearing up for another fall Michigan High School Steelhead Tournament. Registration is open for anglers in grades 7 to 12 to get in on the action. Jeremy telling us it's not a complicated event to enter.
2: They catch fish over the entire tournament window, and then by the last day of the tournament, they have to have all their submissions sent to us by noon. The team that has the largest creel of three steelhead is crowned the champion. We have quite a few really cool prizes that tournament sponsors have sent to us as well for kind of some extra bonus-type scoring.
1: This has proven to be a great way to get young people excited about steelhead angling, especially since there's no shortage of great steelhead water close to every corner of the state. We've linked to the tournament registration for you at alloutdoorsupdate.com, and we'll have more on the fun event tomorrow. I'm Jim Mishler.
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5: Look, here's the point of this, and I'm trying to help you so you can help your friends, but this is what we are dealing with. This is something from a couple of years ago. I just saw it starting to make the rounds again. This is a 27-year-old college student, and a cop says, hey, they're talking about a stolen car, and a cop says, hey, you, sir, or whatever, and he's misgendered. Listen to how he reacts, okay?
6: Baker Act facility. 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
7: Say! 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
7: No!
5: This guy goes on. This guy goes on. This is I actually think this is the saddest piece of video I've ever seen. I want to get into it a little later. But we are dealing with people who are absolutely incapable of thinking about anything difficult. They're incapable of suffering through anything. We have got to be aware that we're in a precarious situation because our society has gone completely weak. We have to step up. We have to be men. We have to be logical. We have to be reasonable. And realize that the world desperately needs leaders here in America.
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10: All right, inflation fears are back as the Treasury yields now hit their highest levels in nearly 20 years. What does that mean for your money? What does that mean for your retirement savings? What does that mean for your quality of life in retirement? You know, Reagan famously said, inflation is as violent as a mugger, as frightening as an armed robber, as deadly as a hitman. Now, I always listen to Ronald Reagan. You should, too. Learn how you

0: stock is coming to the New York Exchange, though a date hasn't been set yet.
1: Jersey Mike's is preparing to go public on the New York Stock Exchange. It's the second largest sandwich chain in the U.S. after Subway, and the Wall Street Journal says the stock launch is expected to value Jersey Mike's at $7.9 billion. The company is based in New Jersey in Tinton Falls. Investment firm Blackstone acquired a majority stake in Jersey Mike's last year. It is expected to retain about two-thirds of the company's voting power after it goes public. Ginny Cosola, Fox News.
0: Oil prices, they're down slightly this morning, but their rise back up recently has made gas more expensive. AAA's national average for regulars back to $4 per gallon. That is 13 cents higher than last Monday, about a buck more than we were paying before the Iran conflict. There is a new king of the movie box office.
2: Christopher Nolan's The Odyssey conquered theaters with a massive $124.5 million debut in North America, plus another nearly $140 million overseas.
3: No one could stand between my men.
2: It's Nolan's biggest opening since The Dark Knight Rises in 2012, and even more impressive because the film runs 3 hours and carries an R rating. Disney's Moana sailed into a distant second place with $19 million during its third weekend. Following close behind in fourth and fifth places, Minions and Monsters and Toy Story 5, each with $14.8 million. Carmen Roberts, Fox News.
0: Evil Dead Burn was also in the top five. I'm Dave Anthony, and this is Fox News.
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2: 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I'm Nick Rudy with your local news. The Traverse City Commission meets tonight with several major decisions on the agenda. Commissioners are expected to vote on sending the revised TIF 97 plan to voters in November, consider hiring a private company to operate Hickory Hills, and decide whether to make two-way traffic on State Street permanent. They're also set to consider adopting a new Parks and Recreation Master Plan and discuss potential changes to accessory dwelling unit regulations. The Northern Michigan Antique Flywheeler Show returns on Thursday, running through Sunday at the showgrounds on US 131 between Boyne Falls and Walloon Lake. This year's featured attractions are hand start tractors and diesel stationary engines. Visitors can also enjoy daily tractor parades, antique autos, a large flea market, arts and crafts vendors, live music, museums, food, and more. The Traverse City Downtown Development Authority is moving forward with plans to redevelop the Lower Boardman Riverwalk. Board members directed staff to seek proposals for final construction documents, making the project shovel-ready if future funding and city approval are secured. The DDA also says construction on the new Sarah Hardy Farmers Market Pavilion will begin July 27th after material delays. The project is now expected to be finished next spring, with the market remaining at Rotary Square for the rest of the season. Meanwhile, planning continues for Rotary Square improvements, though flood-related erosion has forced changes to a planned fish pass overlook. Bid documents for that project are expected to be released this fall. And in sports tonight, the Tigers open up a three-game series against the Cubs in Chicago. First pitches tonight at 8:05. I'm Nick Rudy. You're caught up on local news. A look at your forecast after the latest from Fox News.
3: I'm Jerry Willis, and this is the Fox Business Report.
4: Stocks opened higher, though crude oil prices rose following renewed focus on the U.S.-Iran situation. Alphabet shares are up nearly 2%. The parent company of Google is planning a new, more efficient chip. AMC Entertainment shares up 12%. The movie theater chain's reporting strong earnings. AMC says attendance increased nearly 14% in the quarter, and for the current quarter, it's seeing strong demand for the Odyssey. Domino's Pizza shares opened up 6.5%. The pizza chain's sales only slightly increased in the recent quarter. Its customers have other options for food delivery. However, it has been developing promotions to attract people on tight budgets. And the Wall Street Journal says Costco is building standalone gas stations. Costco shares are flat. That's your Fox Business Report. I'm Ginny Cosilda. 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
7: Fox News, I'm CJ Papa. The U.S. military reveals the names of two soldiers killed in Iran's attack in Jordan. First Lieutenant Tyler James Feehan was 25 years old from Iba Beach in Hawaii, and Private Isabella Gonzalez was 19 from Carrollton, Texas. The remains of another U.S. service member believed killed in that attack have also been found. Eddie Burnham is Great Britain's new leader.
8: Prime Minister Burnham says he wants to bring back hope. Burnham remains an unknown quantity even to Brits. 40% in a recent poll couldn't recognise the UK's new

0: Prime Minister. He'll spend the summer unveiling a series of policies, likely moving the UK to the left.
1: Fox's Jonathan Savage in London. National Hurricane Center expects the depression in the Gulf of America to form later today into a tropical storm named Bertha, affecting the Gulf along Alabama and Florida. 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
3: The air quality alert from the Canada wildfire smoke remains in effect for northern Michigan until the end of the day. If sensitive, limit outdoor activity. This afternoon, a high of 83 with partly sunny and smoky skies, mild gusts and chances of showers and thunderstorms that will be likely tonight with a low of 66. Tomorrow, partly sunny with chances of showers and thunderstorms and a high of 74. That is a look at your forecast on Triple Talk, 102.3 and 103.3 FM, 1270 AM WMKT.

0: what Van Jones and Bill Maher did, I commend them. I am so glad. And not because, hey, finally they're recognizing whatever. I'm glad because if somebody that has a voice in a platform like them does not start to warn regular Democrats, these people, they don't listen to me. They listen to them. And if they start to say on regular sources that they're watching, all the Democrats are watching, and you finally have somebody stepping up and going, hey, this Intifada thing is wrong. This let's abolish the Senate. That's communism. No. If somebody like them don't say it, we're lost. 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Doesn't mean I agree with everything. 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
6: 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On this Monday, I'm thinking about immigration in America, which has been a chronic problem for, what, 20 years, 15 years? Another migrant in Maine was shot dead by ICE last week. Very frustrating. We already know about the incidents in Minneapolis. Two people who interfered with law enforcement were killed by ICE agents. Then another individual was gunned down in Houston. Now in Maine, a Columbia national has been killed. Problem is that we, the American public, don't hear much from Mark Wayne Mullen, the Secretary of Homeland Security. He hasn't gone on TV or radio to explain what the deuce is happening. The border czar, Tom Homan, who I like and who I've spoken with on television, recently said the administration would institute a, quote, short pause on traffic stops chasing migrants. But President Trump, as you may know, overrode that almost immediately. Now, the feds have to give us more information about ICE and their techniques because these killings affect every single person living in this country. I am rigorous in my support of knowing who is here in America. But this kind of chaos generated by the federal government has got to cease. Maine, where the latest migrant was killed, now may go Democrat after all of the craziness up there. Back in a moment. For 250.

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5: Welcome to the Glenn Beck Program. I want to play one more thing from the DSA, Democratic Socialist co-chair. 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
6: The problem we're facing in our housing system is that we talk about tenants and we say they have to pull themselves up by their bootstraps. They have to be responsible financially. But when we look at the landlords, we don't use those same standards. Landlords in New York have been making a 12% return on their investment. On average,
7: how much should they make? What's fair for the landlord to make if you don't like 12?
6: They're complaining that 12 is not enough. And we don't think that anyone should have a constitutional right to double-digit returns on their investment. That's why we've implemented...
7: No one should have a right to a double-digit return on their investment.
6: No one has a right. That's not...
7: What are you talking about?
6: One's in the, that's not in the Constitution, but we what we see is that when we implement a rent freeze...
5: Right to life, liberty, the pursuit of happiness, among other things. Have you read the Bill of Rights? Just because it's not listed, I think it's the Ninth Amendment, just because it's not written down doesn't mean you have a right. It means these are the things that stop the government, not you. You have rights.
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5: 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So go to Byrna, BYRNA.com/Glenn.
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0: Security upgrades.
1: They're going to be sending it, and they'll have it be maxed out. It'll take about a month.
0: There's another attempt in Congress to stop lawmakers from investing in the stock market.
2: The legislation would allow members of Congress and their family members to hold on to stocks already owned, but would prohibit lawmakers from buying new stocks. House Republican leaders added this measure to the week's agenda following pressure from conservative hardliners. The bill also requires a public notice of at least 7 days before selling any existing stocks. Democrats are raising objections, arguing the legislation does not go far enough. New York Democrat Alexandria Ocasio-Cortez says the proposal creates a ton of loopholes and is not a true congressional stock trading ban. In Washington, Jared Halpern, Fox News.
0: Well, on Wall Street, the Dow is down 168 points, but the Nasdaq's up 107. I'm Dave Anthony. This is Fox News.
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8: The air quality alert from the Canada Wildfire Smoke remains in effect for northern Michigan until the end of the day. If sensitive, limit outdoor activity. This afternoon, a high of 83 with partly sunny and smoky skies, mild gusts and chances of showers and thunderstorms that will be likely tonight with a low of 66. Tomorrow, partly sunny with chances of showers and thunderstorms and a high of 74. That is a look at your forecast on Triple Talk, 102.3 and 103.3 FM, 1270 AM WMKT.
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0: When we open our hearts and we pray, we're not just expressing our hopes. We're asking the creator of the universe to move on us. It doesn't mean that every prayer is answered the way we expect, but scripture is filled with examples of God working through the prayers of his people. And sometimes prayer is also what changes us, giving us the strength to stand firm when the world around us is shaking. I will tell you, if you don't have a strong relationship with the Spirit, you don't have a strong relationship with prayer, you are not going to survive the next 25 years. It will be too hard. You will not know where to turn for truth. Right now, in the Middle East, Hezbollah continues to attack Jews. The world is turning against the Jews, as they always do. They're the canary in the coal mine. But we would ask you to pray. 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
1: 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I'm Nick Rudy with your local news. The Traverse City Commission meets tonight with several major decisions on the agenda. Commissioners are expected to vote on sending the revised TIF 97 plan to voters in November, consider hiring a private company to operate Hickory Hills, and decide whether to make two-way traffic on State Street permanent. They're also set to consider adopting a new Parks and Recreation Master Plan and discuss potential changes to accessory dwelling unit regulations. The Northern Michigan Antique Flywheeler Show returns on Thursday, running through Sunday at the showgrounds on US 131 between Boyne Falls and Walloon Lake. This year's featured attractions are hand start tractors and diesel stationary engines. Visitors can also enjoy daily tractor parades, antique autos, a large flea market, arts and crafts vendors, live music, museums, food, and more. The Traverse City Downtown Development Authority is moving forward with plans to redevelop the Lower Boardman Riverwalk. Board members directed staff to seek proposals for final construction documents, making the project shovel-ready if future funding and city approval are secured. The DDA also says construction on the new Sarah Hardy Farmers Market Pavilion will begin July 27th after material delays. The project is now expected to be finished next spring, with the market remaining at Rotary Square for the rest of the season. Meanwhile, planning continues for Rotary Square improvements, though flood-related erosion has forced changes to a planned fish pass overlook. Bid documents for that project are expected to be released this fall. And in sports tonight, the Tigers open up a three-game series against the Cubs in Chicago. First pitch is tonight at 8:05. I'm Nick Rudy. You're caught up on local news. A look at your forecast after the latest from Fox News.
2: I'm Jerry Willis, and this is the Fox Business Report.
3: Stocks turned mixed after an upbeat open. There is a disappointing reading on the economy. The Conference Board's leading economic index for the U.S. declined by 0.2% in June after a slight increase in May. However, economists say the declines in the index are weaker than we were seeing at the end of last year. Renewed tensions in the Iran conflict have pushed crude oil prices higher. Brent crude briefly topped $90 a barrel, then moderated to $88. West Texas Intermediate is at $82. Domino's Pizza shares are up more than 3%. Analysts at Baird say investors have low expectations for the pizza giant. People have other options for food delivery, so when Domino's had a slight increase in sales, it was encouraging. That's your Fox Business Report. I'm Ginny Coselda. Invested in you.
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6: Fox News, I'm Therese Crowley. Retaliation for American war dead. 25-year-old First Lieutenant Tyler James Fian from Hawaii and 19-year-old Private Isabella Gonzalez from Texas killed in an Iran missile attack on their base in Jordan.
7: A ninth consecutive night of U.S. strikes hit Iran overnight. According to CENTCOM, military command centers, a variety of surveillance positions, missile and drone launching sites, along with other targets, were hit.
6: Fox's Trey Yangst, FBI Director Kash Patel with World Cup Day After Stats.
8: 5,000 personnel from the FBI. Over 4,000 from the field, 800 from headquarters. And we had our 59 Homeland Security Task Forces, which are stood up by President Trump in the beginning of the administration.
6: And posting an individual deployed an incendiary device outside 26 Federal Plaza in Manhattan in custody. Two minor injuries. 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
10: The air quality alert from the Canada Wildfire Smoke remains in effect for Northern Michigan until the end of the day. If sensitive, limit outdoor activity. This afternoon, a high of 83 with partly sunny and smoky skies, mild gusts, and chances of showers and thunderstorms that will be likely tonight with a low of

66. Tomorrow, partly sunny with chances of showers and thunderstorms and a high of 74. That is a look at your forecast on Triple Talk, 102.3 and 103.3 FM, 1270 AM WMKT.

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3: I'm the threat that's already inside the house. In the closet, under the bed, in the car. But I don't want your money or your TV. I can't be scared away or negotiated with. I'm patient and quiet. 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
7: Saranac Schools teacher Jeremy Windsor is gearing up for another Fall Michigan High School Steelhead Tournament. Registration is open for anglers in grades 7 to 12 to get in on the action. Jeremy telling us it's not a complicated event to enter.
9: They catch fish over the entire tournament window, and then by the last day of the tournament, they have to have all their submissions sent to us by noon. The team that has the largest creel of three steelhead is crowned the champion. We have quite a few really cool prizes that tournament sponsors have sent to us as well for kind of some extra bonus-type scoring.
7: This has proven to be a great way to get young people excited about steelhead angling, especially since there's no shortage of great steelhead water close to every corner of the state. We've linked to the tournament registration for you at alloutdoorsupdate.com, and we'll have more on the fun event tomorrow. I'm Jim Mishler.
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0: $0.35. There's currently no Senate vote scheduled. Lillian Wu, Fox News.
1: 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The Dow's down 111. I'm Lisa Brady, Fox News.
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6: The air quality alert from the Canada wildfires. Smoke remains in effect for northern Michigan until the end of the day. If sensitive, limit outdoor activity. This afternoon, a high of 83 with partly sunny and smoky skies, mild gusts and chances of showers and thunderstorms that will be likely tonight with a low of 66. Tomorrow, partly sunny with chances of showers and thunderstorms and a high of 74. That is a look at your forecast on Triple Talk, 102.3 and 103.3 FM, 1270 AM WMKT.
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1: Odds of the Save America Act passing plunged to an all-time low as Congress prepares to leave for summer recess, now at just 14%.
0: An all-time low, despite the fact that our volume is at an all-time high. Despite the fact that the president is at an all-time high in terms of the amount of effort that he's put into this. 14%, the betting market. Now, I would hesitate to say they're wrong about the chances here. I think they're probably right. I think we have less than a majority chance of success here. I hate to say that. But every little machination in this debate has been maddening to watch. Now, it's encouraging that we've gotten it this far, no doubt. It's encouraging that this has been a grassroots movement that has forced Congress to deal with this issue at a level that they did not want to deal with it. They never did. And so they've been trying to placate you throughout it. But everything, like, are we going to put it in a reconciliation package? Is it actually going to work? Are these things real? Are they just ceremonial? Is it going to be defeated by some Senate parliamentarian? Can we even get enough senators to get to a simple majority vote? Lisa Murkowski and Thambelina are acting like it's a real pain, like they're getting a root canal just to pass the Save America Act. Like, what are you talking about? This is priority one. This is the most basic possible thing you can do, is to let the voter have a voice in their constitutional republic and be certain of that voice's authority. And they can't do it? They can't do it. Now, more on this election integrity stuff in a moment, because, while Republicans are me crazy, Democrats are outright lying. You see Mark Warner this weekend? That guy's on the Intel Committee. Yet he lacks the intelligence to do anything. He's on a Sunday show this weekend, and he straight up says, in Virginia, we've got photo ID to vote. No, you don't. Stop lying to people. And in fact, the lie was so flagrant and so over the top that the legacy media guy who was interviewing him called him out on it right on the spot, a rare moment where something like that happened. I've got the details on that. So much more all ahead on The Vince Show.
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12: Yeah, so Murkowski being of absolutely no use to normal Americans right now who would like to fix our election system. It's got a note from a gentleman named Kevin. Kevin writes in from Alaska. He says this of his senator. He said, Lisa's one of the biggest embarrassments to Alaska. Being a true Alaskan, and he traces back his Alaskan heritage to the mid-1800s, she's been an affront to Alaskans ever since her daddy appointed her to the Senate to replace him in 2002. That's true. That's Murkowski's origin story. Her father leaves the Senate, becomes governor, instantly appoints his daughter to take the job, and she's been there ever since. She relies upon the cheating to remain in office. Kevin says James O'Keefe has footage of her campaign staff admitting that they were the architects of the ranked choice voting travesty they operate under. Up there. Yeah, ranked choice is a disaster of a system. And that's Lisa Murkowski staying in under that arrangement. And I just keep thinking, like, why can't you do the bare minimum for us? Why can't you do the bare and forget us, the whole nation, although that, of course, should be a priority for you. How about just Alaskans? I love that she dresses up betraying Alaskans in the language of how she's fighting for Alaskans. Isn't that interesting? Because her obligation should be to protect the power of their vote. And instead, she has all these like manipulated systems by which she can get the job in the Senate in the first place. She's perfectly happy with the manipulated system in Alaska. So why would she fight for election integrity broadly? I think that's unfortunately our key takeaway here from her behavior. Now, meanwhile, all the way across the country, Mark Warner in Virginia, he was just Democrat. He was just on the ABC Sunday show with host Jonathan Carl. And he starts claiming, he's like, voter ID. We have voter ID in Virginia. And Jonathan Carl, who lives in Virginia, goes, hold on a second. I can fact check this. No, you don't.

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15: 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You know, I had a Jeff Clark on my podcast this morning, and I can't recommend this conversation to you enough. You really need to hear what he has to say. For those of you, if you're thinking to yourself, like, where did that name come from? Jeff Clark, where do I know that from? Back in 2020, he was working in the United States Department of Justice. Now he works with the Great Oversight Project.

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3: Another ship attacked. I'm Lisa Brady, Fox News. The British military just reporting a second ship attacked in the Strait of Hormuz, this time off the coast of the United Arab Emirates, despite a ninth straight night of U.S. strikes on Iran.
4: President Trump told Fox News last week that if Iran doesn't reach a deal, strikes will escalate this week to hit power plants and bridges. Iranian officials have indicated that some new proposals are being discussed.
3: Fox's Trey Yingst in Tel Aviv. President Trump just posting, every time Iran kills an American soldier, they'll pay for that killing many times over. This after two confirmed deaths and a third suspected in Jordan on Friday and a fourth

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10: There are three things we really care about: God, family, and country. 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
11: Oh, yes. By the way, we got a lot more to get to coming up on the program. I got to talk to you about some of these crazy Democrats running for Senate right now. Talafrico. I've got Talafrico updates. It's not going well in Texas. Democrats are eating themselves right now. Typical stuff. Their revolution consuming itself. Then we got an update out of Maine, who the new nominee is going to be to replace Graham Plattner. 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

0: remove an unnamed non-citizen, the first use of a 30-year-old process that could give President Trump a new tool for his deportation agenda. If the Justice Department wins, it could remove people it links to terrorism while keeping much of its evidence secret. The DOJ filed the first application in the Alien Terrorist Removal Court's history last Wednesday. It's called the Alien Terrorist Removal Court. It's existed by statute now for three decades. It was created in 1996 for cases when ordinary immigration proceedings could expose classified information and threaten national security. The definition of a terrorist covers non-citizens who carried out or are likely to carry out terrorist activity. It also includes those who incite or endorse terrorism, represent or belong to certain terrorist groups, or receive military-type training from them. Normal federal evidence rules don't apply. The law explicitly allows the United States to use illegally obtained evidence. Isn't that fascinating? So I love this is an interesting piece because while Axios is not explicitly complaining about it, the implication is that this is a little annoying. How is President Trump getting away with this? Well, by statute. We have an entire court we haven't been using called the Alien Terrorist Removal Court that President Trump is now using to deport actual terrorists or people engaged in terror plotting from the United States. You're part of a terror group? Good. We'll get rid of you this way. Not good that you're a terrorist, but this is a way to get rid of you. I believe, this is the expression that we use in our circles, this is what I voted for. I believe that's what you might say. That's what I'm saying. This is what I voted for. The president using every statutory authority to restore order to our country. I love it. I've got more for you ahead on The Vince Show.
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7: I'm Lauren Simonetti, and this is the Fox Business Report. Stocks are mixed, with chip stocks regaining ground after a recent sell-off in the sector. Some of today's biggest winners are stocks that fell by double digits last week, including Micron Technology, SanDisk, and Seagate. Oil prices are falling, with West Texas Intermediate crude around $82 a barrel. Shares of Domino's Pizza are up over 1% after the pizza chain reported higher quarterly profit and revenue.

0: ruin over the rest of South Bend. I don't like him because he's a con artist. But because of his skin color, I don't care about the skin color. I just care about whether or not you're going to be good for my country, whether or not you're going to adhere to the Constitution. You're going to follow the rule of law. You're going to enforce the law. You're going to secure our borders, improve our economy. Those are the ways in which I judge you. This woman's going and she's judging Talafrico because of his skin color. And she's doing it at the behest of this ideology that's being vocalized by Jasmine Crockett. Crockett, who sits on a stage and she goes, I lost because racism. No, you lost because you suck. That's the harder truth, but it is the truth. You lost because you suck. You lost because the rigging was ended in Texas. You lost because the state redrew the boundaries to make them more fair and less rigged and less dedicated to racial separatism, the kind of poison that's coming out of your mouth and the mouth of that lady. And as Jasmine Crockett says, y'all celebrating 250. She says that garbage. You know what? This country is great, Jasmine. This country is great. You are the inheritor of something great, and you should wake up to that. There's still time for you. There is still time for you. But the time that you've used in public, you've done nothing but spread poison. More ahead on The Vince Show.
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0: Shasibi Khat and Mamdani telling the New York Times the city is exploring legal issues. Netanyahu posting a defense of his leadership and Israel's actions and writing that Mamdani needs to focus on running New York City. A big business deal already approved by the Justice Department is now on hold. A federal judge just ordering Paramount and Warner Brothers to pause their merger for at least 2 weeks, allowing a multi-state challenge to play out in court. 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
0: Another Republican is in the running for Lindsey Graham's former Senate seat.
4: South Carolina Congressman Russell Fry is entering a special Republican primary called following the death of U.S. Senator Lindsey Graham earlier this month. Graham was already nominated to serve another term and was running in this November's elections. Fry is joining a field of at least three others. The seat is currently being held by Graham's sister Darlene, appointed by Governor Henry McMaster to fill the remainder of the term. While she has not publicly announced a run for the seat herself, President Trump is urging her to seek the office. Eben Brown, Fox News.
0: Tomorrow is the first day to file for that race ahead of the special GOP election set for August 11th. The other announced Republican candidates include another congressman, Ralph Norman, at least three other Republicans announcing their intention to run the GOP winner to face Democrat Annie Andrews in November. Senator Darlene Graham speaks with Fox's Sean Hannity tonight. That interview airing at 9 p.m. Eastern on Hannity. Voters in one Florida race have an unusual choice.
5: There are four mayoral hopefuls on the ballot in Tallahassee, Florida, but it's an unofficial write-in candidate that's going viral. A heavy-boned six-year-old pooch with long ears who's launching his campaign a month out from the August primary, representing the Hound Party. A vote for Arnie, the Basset Hound, won't actually count since dogs can't hold office, but a pet peeve of some voters is candidates talking in generalities. And Arnie's owner, Lee Meadows, says the goal is for Arnie's platform to discuss issues that voters care about and want to hear about, and that maybe it'll get Arnie's human opponents to address these concerns. Meadows says he's already had people telling him Arnie is the best candidate for the job.
0: Fox's Lillian Wu. Stocks remain mixed. Right now, the Dow's down 153 points, but the S&P and the NASDAQ are in the green. I'm Lisa Brady. This is Fox News.
6: There's one man on this earth who really, truly gets it.
7: 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They want us to fail militarily. It's a very sick group of people. Marxists, Islamists, giving aid and comfort to the enemy.
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10: The air quality alert from the Canada Wildfire Smoke remains in effect for northern Michigan until the end of the day. If sensitive, limit outdoor activity. This afternoon, a high of 83 with partly sunny and smoky skies, mild gusts and chances of showers and thunderstorms that will be likely tonight with a low of 66. Tomorrow, partly sunny with chances of showers and thunderstorms and a high of 74. That is a look at your forecast on Triple Talk, 102.3 and 103.3 FM, 1270 AM WMKT.
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he threw at her. There are many witnesses, and it appears this is a widespread open secret within Maine politics and not an isolated incident. This information is still developing, and we will provide updates in a thread in the comments of this post as we receive it. How about that? That's a pretty big deal. It's a very big deal.

0: he's getting it, they've deleted the evidence that they had once posted to the internet. They're not providing receipts. They're not providing follow-up. They're just telling you in one flash of a moment that the Democrat Party in Maine has a blackmail file on Troy Jackson. And they say that he assaulted a woman with a water bottle. It's an open secret among Democrats in the state house. And suddenly, it got memory hold. They dropped it in the incinerator. Eh, no, nothing more on that. We're just going to straight up delete it. They delete it. It's typical stuff. But so there you go. The replacement, meet the new guy, same as the old guy. Another just a series of scandals. The old guy, Graham Platner, also was accused of manhandling women. Remember? Bruising them, shoving them into buildings, and closing the door behind them, imprisoning them in the room, pulling them out of cars. This guy just attacks him with a water bottle. This is a different implement in the physical assault of women. Now the guy becomes the nominee, and we pretend like he's a champion of women, whatever those are. They don't even know what women are. Water bottles for everybody. Hey, coming up on the program, a lot more to get to. We've got the President of the United States giving us updates on the Iran conflict and what our troops are facing and the efforts to try and finally bring some peace and a denuclearized Iran to the planet. More ahead on The Vince Show.
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8: I'm Maria Bartiromo, and this is the Fox Business Report. The major averages are mixed in afternoon trading as AI stocks trim some of their recent sharp losses. Shares of Micron Technology are surging 5% with its stock looking to snap a three-session losing streak that has brought its value below $1 trillion. The debate is raging about how high memory chip prices can go. The Magnificent Seven big cap tech stocks are mostly higher, led by Alphabet. However, shares of Apple are down 3% after three straight days of records. Shares of Alphabet are up nearly 3% after the information reported that the Google parent is developing a server chip designed to optimize its Gemini AI model. Alphabet will be releasing earnings on Wednesday. Shares of Alibaba are up nearly 5%. The Chinese internet giant previewed its new AI model, which it said is second only to Anthropic's Fable 5. That's your Fox Business Report. I'm Hilary Barsky, invested in you.
9: 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You're a landlord. 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You're a day trader. Crypto? You're a full-time researcher. You've got a life to

0: The president, he's gotten this far by forging his own path. I don't think he's given that up. 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
0: I want to thank the incredible people with Bon Charge. Bon Charge. That's the way you say it. A little French pronunciation. It's a great operation, and they got a great product called the Infrared Sauna Blanket. I love the Infrared Sauna Blanket. So good. Been using that Bone Charge Infrared Sauna Blanket ever since they sent it to me.

0: We are deeply thankful for all they have done for our family. And that's signed by J.D. Vance and Usha Vance, welcoming their fourth child. This is Alec Vance. Welcome to the world, Alec. The left already hates you. It's just a newborn baby. How could you hate a baby? We love babies. Welcome to the world. God bless you. God bless the Vances. I'll be back with you tomorrow. Hey, would you do me a favor? If you got a second right now, grab your phone. Would you subscribe to the Vince podcast? That would be a real treat for both of us. See you tomorrow.
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8: Neither side is letting up. I'm Lisa Brady, Fox News. After nine straight nights of U.S. strikes on Iran,
9: CENTCOM saying the U.S. has hit targets in Iran, mainly military command and control centers, as well as launching sites for missiles and drones. Those U.S. attacks come after Friday's attack by Iran with a ballistic missile in Jordan killed three U.S. service members.
8: Fox's Steve Harrigan in Tel Aviv. Two of those Americans identified as First Lieutenant Tyler James Fian of Hawaii and Private Isabella Gonzalez of Texas, just 19 years old. The White House says President Trump will attend a dignified transfer tomorrow. A fourth service member was killed Saturday during the controlled detonation of an Iranian drone in Iraq. As the U.S. hits Iran and Iran attacks Gulf neighbors, the Iran-backed Houthis in Yemen now say they will block Saudi shipping at the gateway to the Red Sea. An update expected soon from the FBI, which has a man in custody after a fire was set outside a federal building in New York City earlier today, injuring at least two people.
10: What occurred outside of 26 Federal Plaza this morning was deeply disturbing.
8: Mayor Zoran Mamdani pledging cooperation with the federal probe. Border Czar Tom Homan calls the incident another example of attacking ICE. For now, the motive remains under investigation. That federal building includes immigration offices. Two social media influencers facing rape and sex trafficking charges in the UK, just making their first appearance in federal court in Miami, where they were arrested over the weekend.
11: We're confident that we're going to win. We've never seen a scintilla of evidence that indicates that these guys are guilty of anything. They're being punished and attacked for what they say, not what they've done.
8: Defense attorney Joseph McBride, after a brief hearing where the Tate brothers, Andrew and Tristan, said they'll fight extradition to the UK. Investigators there say they now face 38 charges in all. The brothers have dual U.S. and British citizenship. 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
7: Yeah, I'm going to ask Senator Cotton, how do we keep that strait open? Because it seems like that's been the key here to trying to make sure that we can do that level of commerce through the strait, keep that moving, because the downstream effects of the American economy been so negative for conservatives and Republicans in terms of trying to maintain any sort of electoral momentum to go up against the Democrat Socialists of America, which are leading the Democrat Party. I'm Alex Marlow, by the way, in for Hugh today and tomorrow. We will have a lot of audio to that effect of the Socialists taking over the Democrat Party. Continues to be one of the most unbelievable stories of the year. But first, I want to start the week with a thank you. 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

0: 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On Thursday, July 23rd, the Walloon Lake Association and Conservancy will be hosting a hands-on event monitoring the water quality of Schutz Creek. Participants will receive training in field monitoring, equipment use, and aquatic life identification before working in teams to collect important data for one of Walloon Lake's most important tributaries. The WLAC will meet at the Fields Preserve on Thursday, July 23rd from 10 to 2. And on Saturday, July 25th to Sunday, July 26th, head to the Village of Bay Harbor for the 26th Annual Arts Festival. Set in one of the most beautiful venues in northern Michigan, explore a number of boutique artists, vendors, and an artisan market. The Arts Festival will feature children's art activities and something for the whole family. Beginning on Saturday, July 25th in the Village of Bay Harbor from 10 to 5, and Sunday, July 26th from 10 to 3. The Community Calendar is a service of Triple Talk, WMKT.
1: I'm Stuart Varney, and this is the Fox Business Report.
2: Stocks are mixed in afternoon trading, with chip stocks regaining ground after a recent sell-off in the sector. Some of today's biggest winners so far are stocks that fell by double digits last week, including Micron Technology, SanDisk, and Seagate Technology. The merger between Paramount, Skydance, and Warner Brothers has been temporarily delayed. A California federal judge granting a temporary restraining order prohibiting the companies from closing the deal for 2 weeks, while the court considers whether the merger should remain blocked. Last Monday, California and 11 states sued and argued that the deal would create a media monopoly and harm competition. Shares of Alibaba are up nearly 5% after the Chinese internet giant previewed its new AI model, which it said is second only to Anthropic's Fable 5. That's your Fox Business Report. I'm Hillary Varsky, invested in you.
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5: Fox News, I'm Tom Graham. The U.S. military has identified two of the three soldiers killed in action last week as part of the war with Iran that were killed while in Jordan. Fox's Alex Hogan.
6: Military identifying them today as 25-year-old First Lieutenant James Freehan of Hawaii and Isabella Gonzalez of Texas. She was just 19 years old.
5: A fourth soldier was also killed in northern Iraq. The FBI says agents arrested a man accused of planting an incendiary device outside of a New York City.

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4: So I mentioned earlier Hassan Piker, who is a left-wing streamer and really sort of a fanatical attention seeker, and I don't think was someone who ever probably thought he'd be in a position where he'd be taken seriously at the level that he is, much more of a performance artist. But now he's in a position where he's becoming a kingmaker within the Democrat Party as they not just flirt, they openly embrace socialism with a really incoherent platform, where this is a group of people that want to be progressive, but yet they're embracing Islamism, a religion that is known to be hostile and unequal towards women. They want to have socialism, but they also want to be for the workers, but they also want to import a new class of workers from south of our border in order to compete with American workers. You can't have socialism and have an open border. It doesn't work mathematically because you're going to not be creating any more wealth or resources, and you'd be spreading it out amongst more people. None of this works. It's all incoherent. But the point is that this is happening. And it's happening because of this very activated and somewhat charismatic group of people who are leading the way, younger people in particular. Here's Hassan Piker speaking at a Democrat event. And this is pretty remarkable because he goes on a rant in a Mao Zedong suit. Check this out. Cut one.
5: No more to Trumpism, but no more to the Democrats who compromise, who conciliate, and who betray us. No more to the fascist reactionaries, but no more to the Democrats who will collaborate and cooperate with the fascists, who will fund ICE, who will fund Israel, who will help poison the planet, who will stiff workers and help bosses. We don't need those Democrats anymore. In fact, we have a message. We are coming. We are unbossed. We're unbought. We're unbound. And we will become undeniable. Thank you.
4: So much here. I mean, I think the tribute to Mao seems to be pretty direct, despite the fact that scholars estimate Mao caused, 40 to 80 million deaths that are more than estimate, premature deaths due to his edgy that's controversial. But note how he acts like we shouldn't be giving any money to Israel. People understand our aid program for Israel. First of all, a lot of it goes right back in the United States. A lot of it is that Israel is forced to buy products in the United States. So it ends up just being a backdoor way of aiding our own economy. Israel also supplies unbelievable amounts of intelligence for the United States. Pound for pound, they hit the hardest in the world when it comes to actually helping us fight and win wars. None of that's counted because you just name check. You got to hate Israel in order to be part of the Democrat Party. And I got more on this in a bit because this is causing some Democrats who've been Democrats for a long time to reconsider how they're doing things. But just when you have this fact that they're trying to lump in socialist economic policies with hatred of Israel, it's not coherent. It's all about energy, and these guys have a

0: and street gang are now indicted, charged with multiple crimes in New York and New Jersey.
1: The 11 charged are with the Bad Boy 7, connected to the transnational Trinitario street gang. Their alleged crimes include federal counts of murder, armed robbery, racketeering, and stalking. In all, the indictment contains 15 counts. Jay Clayton, the U.S. attorney for New York's Southern District, said the accused were not afraid to publicize their alleged crimes.
2: The defendants allegedly celebrated this violence on social media and in music videos.
1: Clayton said on some level, many of these cases involve people who are in the country illegally, but he did not say if these defendants are illegally here. In New York, Grinnell Scott, Fox News.
0: And Clayton is the president's nominee to be director of national intelligence, currently still awaiting votes in the Senate, beginning with a Senate committee. South Carolina's new Senator Darlene Graham, recently appointed to finish her late brother Lindsey Graham's term in the U.S. Senate, does plan to seek a full term in November. This coming as an interview will air tonight on Hannity, 9 p.m. Eastern. She sat down with Fox's Sean Hannity. There are several other Republicans already in the race. Lindsey Graham had the nomination before he died. Prosecutors in Britain say a 28-year-old man is now charged with murder in the death of Anne Whittacombe, a former member of parliament. I'm Lisa Brady, Fox News.
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4: Areas of smoke still with an air quality alert in effect, but it is windy today with chances of showers this afternoon and even thunderstorms moving in. Highs are in the low 80s. Overnight, it could be rainy at times with more thunderstorms before 2 a.m. Areas of smoke tonight and tomorrow, it'll be rainy with highs in the mid-70s. But Wednesday should be sunny and in the low 70s. That is your latest weather forecast on 102.3, 103.3 FM, 1270 AM, Triple Talk, WMKT.
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7: This is the Hugh Hewitt Show. My name's Alex Marlowe, editor-in-chief of Breitbart News and host of the Alex Marlowe Show on the Salem Radio Networks. Grateful to my friend Hugh for having me in today. And we're spending some time now going through the Democrats' great leap forward that they're going through, embracing all sorts of socialism, Marxism. They want to abolish ICE. They want to open up the borders. They want to embrace Islam. All sorts of incoherent ideologies are fighting amongst themselves, providing an ample opportunity for the conservative movement to lock down, to come up with some great inspirational ideas about America's thriving, trying to bring back a golden age into our country, and trying to keep America safer. Big opportunity here because they are in complete disarray. And we've seen example after example of them nominating all sorts of candidates who are disasters waiting to happen, like Graham Plattner. And they've got some others. One is named Abdul El Sayed, who is a very rich person, a doctor who married into money and wants to be a socialist of some sort. And he's campaigning on ideas like this one. Let's play cut nine, gentlemen.
8: ICE has nothing to do with immigration. ICE has nothing to do with the southern border. ICE is about normalizing paramilitary force on our streets. ICE is about weaponizing the idea of immigration against the Constitution itself. ICE cannot be reformed. ICE cannot be retrained. ICE has to be abolished. You're not getting another dime of our money. Not one more dime.
7: Weaponizing the idea of immigration itself against the Constitution. So it's I mean, this is the type of stuff that if you wrote this in undergraduate poli sci, then I mean, what kind of grade would you? I went to Berkeley, so I'd probably get an A+ if I wrote something like that. But if, for a school that was worth it, worth its salt, you get an F for that. I mean, that is just absurd premise. The idea is to enforce our immigration and customs laws. And ICE agents are actually trying to get the illegal alien criminals, round them up from the jails, but the left-wing areas literally let them out the side doors, like Judge Dugan.

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8: Back at the Hugh Hewitt Show with Alex Marlowe. Grateful to be in for Hugh today. Senator Tom Cotton is on the line with me from Arkansas. Senator, great to talk to you again. And I want to start with something where I think you and I probably have a lot in common on this one, that it sounds like you're blocking the daylight savings bill in the that came through the House. I'm very negative on permanent daylight savings, but I want to get your sense of why you're blocking it and what your objection is.
9: Hey, Alex. Good to be back on the air with you, this time on a Hugh Show in the afternoon. Always enjoy being on your show as well.
8: Thank you.
9: So all Americans hate changing the clock. I hate changing the clock. But I think you have to think through the second order implications, Alex, of what permanent daylight savings time would mean. It may sound great in the summer months, and it may sound great if you live in Florida and you like to play golf. But if you live in Bentonville, Arkansas, the sun wouldn't come up in the depths of winter until well after 8 o'clock, maybe even 8:30. And that's just in Northwest Arkansas, Alex. There are places throughout the Midwest and the Rocky Mountain states that wouldn't see the sun until 9, 9:30, almost 10 o'clock in some cases, like Indianapolis, Grand Rapids, here, Kalispell. That would be very dangerous, especially for kids who are walking to school, biking to school, being left at bus stops. And Alex, you don't have to take my word for it either. You can simply learn the lesson of history. Congress did this once before. In 1973, Congress made daylight savings time permanent. It was very popular, 79% approval in December of 1973. And then February of 1974, it had fallen to 42% approval. Why? Because people had experienced daylight savings time in the depth of winter. In fact, Congress almost immediately repealed it, more than 380 votes in the House and unanimously in the Senate. So you don't have to take my word or forecast for it. I think we can just learn the lessons of history here. It's true that I've opposed it in the past. My position hasn't changed. I can tell you many other senators are opposed to it as well from the states you would expect, frankly, in both parties. This is one of those issues that is more of a regional issue than it is a partisan issue.

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2: The major averages losing steam in the final hour of trading and ending lower, with the Dow posting its third straight day of losses. Memory chip makers rebounded from recent losses, and software stocks also gained. Shares of Micron Technology rose 2% and snapping a three-day losing streak that has brought its value below $1 trillion. The Magnificent Seven big cap tech stocks were mostly higher, led by Microsoft and Alphabet. Shares of Alphabet rose 2% after the information reported that the Google parent is developing a server chip designed to optimize its Gemini AI model. Shares of Apple fell 2% and retreating from record highs. The Dow winners, Microsoft, Alphabet, and Salesforce. The Dow decliners, Caterpillar, Goldman Sachs, and Sherwin-Williams. The Dow down 307 points, the Nasdaq lower by 12, S&P 500 down 14. That's your Fox Business Report. I'm Hillary Varsky, invested in you.
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5: Fox News, I'm John Saucier. At least two people have died. Hundreds had to be rescued after flash floods swept through parts of Texas last week. Governor Greg Abbott says local officials have told him they were able to prevent more deaths, even though the flooding was worse this year compared to last year.
6: They said that sirens and warnings, they worked. They said that early warning systems saved lives.
5: More than 100 people in Texas were killed by massive flash flooding last year. Andy Burnham is becoming the new Prime Minister of the UK today following the resignation of former Prime Minister Keir Starmer. British Ambassador to the US Sir Christian Turner tells Fox the new Prime Minister is going to focus on the economy.
7: As Mayor of Manchester, Mr. Burnham has overseen growth that has been double the UK average. It's about 3% since 2015. That's a strong record of investing in infrastructure and of creating those jobs.
5: It's the seventh different prime minister in about a decade. 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
9: Areas of smoke still with an air quality alert in effect, but it is windy today with chances of showers this afternoon and even thunderstorms moving in. Highs are in the low 80s. Overnight, it could be

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10: Email me aloha at alexmarlow.com if you would like to weigh in the Save America Act. I mean, I'm trying to see what the objections are. It was, of course, would require documentary proof of U.S. citizenship, valid photo IDs. And there are some objections from rural communities that would have to drive long distances, particularly in places like Alaska. So I understand where Murkowski is coming from in this regard, to register in person or update registrations. But it feels like when we're talking about a country that's increasingly insecure about our elections, wouldn't this be a great way to shore some of those things up? And why is it a secondary priority? Shouldn't it be top priority to make sure we have elections that have high integrity? So just you might have to get your passport updated, or married women got to make sure their name change documents are in order. This does not feel like a huge burden, especially when I live in an area with the exact opposite, where they make it as easy to vote as possible. Things have gotten much worse since then. Every major problem in California since we've made it easier and easier to vote have gotten worse. Traffic worse, airport worse, homelessness worse, crime worse, illegal immigration worse, cost of living worse, deficits worse. Everything's gotten worse since we've done this. So don't we want to have the people who are most fired up to participate in the system? Don't we want them being the ones that vote? So why we're in a rush to cater to the laziest people in society is completely beyond me. And it's a political thing. I just think it's political. I don't think anyone, if they're cornered in a room by themselves, would actually feel this way. And a lot of them don't even know what they're talking about. This is an unbelievable moment. Senator Mark Warner was on ABC talking about voter ID, and he just revealed he has literally no idea what he's talking about, even though he's a U.S. Senator, Democrat from Virginia. Cut three, please, gentlemen.
11: No idea to register to vote. Is this something that Democrats

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0: Two wealthy brothers with a big social media following are now in federal custody in Florida, fighting extradition to the UK after being arrested over the weekend.
4: U.S. Marshals arrested Andrew and Tristan Tate in Miami on behalf of British authorities, who announced dozens of new charges. The brothers were on their way to a boxing event when taken into custody. Now, the social media influencers hold dual U.S. and British citizenship. They already face more than 20 sexual offense charges brought by the UK's Crown Prosecution Service in 2024. And now prosecutors say more victims have come forward, bringing additional charges, including rape, sex trafficking, and child pornography. That arrest warrant is still sealed.
0: Fox's Dana Marie McNichol in Miami. The brothers making a brief court appearance today. Their attorney says there's no evidence they're guilty of anything and that they're being attacked for what they say, not what they've done. For now, they'll stay in custody with another hearing set for next week. The co-founder of an infamous Mexican drug cartel is sentenced in New York City to life in prison.
5: Ismael El Mayo Zambada's sentencing in Brooklyn federal court marks an end to the U.S. government's years-long fight to bring the Sinaloa cartel co-founder to justice. He was arrested in 2024 and is accused of plotting murders and ordering torture as he and his co-founder Joaquin El Chapo Guzman grew the cartel into the world's largest drug trafficking organization. Prosecutors say they flooded the U.S. with tons of cocaine, fentanyl, methamphetamines, and other drugs.
0: Fox's Tanya J. Powers, the 76-year-old Zambada pleading guilty last year. Guzman's already serving a life sentence. Some of their sons still believed to be leading different factions of the cartel. The Paramount-Warner Brothers merger paused by a federal judge for at least 2 weeks, allowing time for a multi-state challenge over the impact on consumers in the industry to play out in court. After a mixed session, stocks finished lower, the Dow dropping 307. I'm Lisa Brady, Fox News.
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7: Areas of smoke still with an air quality alert in effect, but it is windy today with chances of showers this afternoon and even thunderstorms moving in. Highs are in the low 80s. Overnight, it could be rainy at times with more thunderstorms before 2 a.m. Areas of smoke tonight and tomorrow, it'll be rainy with highs in the mid-70s. But Wednesday should be sunny and in the low 70s. That is your latest weather forecast on 1023, 1033 FM, 1270 AM, Triple Talk, WMKT.
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I'm Nick Rudy, your host. Thanks for tuning in. Happy Monday. Welcome back to another work week here in Northern Michigan. Well, we should be able to take a deep sigh of relief, a deep breath, as the air quality slowly is improving. Emphasis on the word slowly. And I finally opened my windows for the first time in about a week, which is good, because I'll preface this by saying I'm not a great cook, so if this is more of an indication of my skills or lack thereof, that is totally fair. But I think it was on Friday, all my windows were closed, as they had been because of the poor air quality, and all my air filters were going. My Dyson was showing my air quality. It was in the yellow, but it wasn't bad because I was pretty proactive about sealing off the windows real early on into this whole gambit. But that night, I finally decided to cook a steak. And when I do that, I typically open some windows. And this time I didn't because of the air quality, of course. Well, long story short, I cooked the steak, and smoke from that endeavor caused the air quality to be about 20 times worse than outside. Anyways, hopefully we're returning to some form of normalcy here in Northern Michigan, and things aren't going to be canceled any longer. We all have many things that we want to do. Eagle says that recent rainfall helped reduce wildfires in Canada and the few in northern Minnesota, so they say there is a good chance the smoke clears out within the next 48 hours, and that the air quality alert could be dropped. Tonight, we have more showers and thunderstorms through the overnight hours, a chance of lingering showers toward daybreak, a low around 62. Wind gusts could reach 30 miles per hour. Tomorrow, expect mostly cloudy skies with scattered showers and a few thunderstorms, especially during the morning and early afternoon, a high near 70. Wind gusts up to 30 miles per hour. Tomorrow night, a slight chance of an evening shower, then skies gradually clear, a low around 49. Wednesday will be sunny and cooler, a high near 68. And a clear Wednesday night, a low around 48. That'll be a bit chilly. Thursday brings plenty of sunshine and a warmer afternoon, a high around 75. Well, last week we had an opportunity for you to win a family four-pack of tickets to Northern Michigan Antique Flywheelers, the show that runs this Thursday through Sunday. You entered by following the instructions on our social media post about the giveaway over on Facebook at Triple Talk WMKT, or giving us a call during the show, and we now have a winner for the family four-pack of tickets. It is Randy from Sheboygan. Congratulations, you and three family members or friends will be going to the Northern Michigan Antique Flywheeler Show this week for free. Congratulations. We don't do them too terribly often, but that's another reason, one of the many reasons why you need to tune in every day to Talk of the North, because you just never know when we're going to announce our next giveaway. It could be soon, it could be in the not so distant future, but stay tuned to Talk of the North every weekday, 5 to 6, because again, you'll never know what you may miss. Coming up on the show today, the Emmett County Sheriff's Office is asking for tips regarding an alleged attack at Bliss Fest Music Festival, and Congressman John James will join the show to discuss his bill to sanction Canada over their inaction to mitigate wildfires, which has led to all of this wildfire smoke blanketing the state of Michigan. So you're going to hear from Congressman James, who's also, as you know, running for governor of Michigan. And joining us tomorrow, be sure to tune in, because we'll be joined by Perry Johnson, another Republican also running for governor. So we'll have the only two remaining Republican candidates in the gubernatorial race here in Michigan on the show on back-to-back days on Talk of the North. So we're very excited about that. So be sure to keep the dial tuned for the rest of the day here to Talk of the North, and be sure to tune in tomorrow to hear that conversation as well. Before we get to everything I have ready for you for today's show, it is time for WMKT's Market Watch. The Dow Jones dropped 307 points down to 51,839. The NASDAQ down 12 points to 25,508. The S&P 500 fell 14 points down to 7,443. Bitcoin gained $624 up to $65,308.

$8. Not massive gains over the past couple of weeks, but it has been slowly ticking in the right direction. Gold dropped $7.82 down to $4,008. Silver gained 59 cents to $56.41. Notable winners today include Amazon, Microsoft, Domino's Pizza, Chevron, and Micron Technology, which gained over $16 per share, up to $865. Biggest notable losers, rather, today, Netflix, DTE Energy, Learcore, Whirlpool Core, Oracle, Space Exploration Technologies, Apple, and Tesla. Biggest gain today, Advanced Biomed Inc., up 76%. Biggest decline, Liband International Corp., down 90%. That has been WMKT's Market Watch. We're going to take a quick break, and we're going to dive into some local news, catch up from the crazy weekend, the smoke-filled weekend that's headed your way after these messages. 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

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Something else that we've been doing interview-wise, we were just talking about how Congressman John James is going to be on the show later today, and he's also running for governor and gubernatorial candidate. One of his opponents, Perry Johnson, will be joining the show tomorrow. But something we've been doing every Wednesday, at the final Wednesday, rather, of the month, are featuring a farmer interviews. Something that may have actually crossed your mind as you've been listening to them or you've been hearing about them but just haven't had time to tune in is, well, I better tune in because how long are they going to last? What's a good question? Because we started this kind of right.

around early spring. And so maybe your thought process was, oh, hey, well, maybe it's going to go to the end of the summer and we'll move on. Well, not every farm stops operations in the summertime. And in fact, I was just talking to one of our sources for getting farmers on the show. I was just talking with her today, and we were just kind of game planning for future conversations as I take you slightly behind the curtain here on Talk the North. And we're going to be having farmers on year-round as much as possible. Not everybody's operation, you know, ceases to exist in, I don't know, October or November, whenever maybe is stereotypically thought of the end of farming season, once the final pumpkin patch has been picked. But no, we will be carrying this on as long as farmers are doing their thing. So we'll be doing this year-round as best as we can. So again, Featuring a Farmer is brought to you by Ellsworth Farmers Exchange, a proud Legend Seeds dealer supporting farmers across the region. They have four locations to serve you: Ellsworth, Atwood, Mansalona, and Alance. And if you missed any of the previous installments of Featuring a Farmer, head over to our website, WMKTthetalkstation.com. Under the On Demand tab is the Featuring a Farmer tab. It is an exclusive segment, WMKT's Talk of the North. The Emmett County Sheriff's Office says the investigation into the serious incident at the BlissFest Music Festival remains an active priority. An adult man identified by family members as Lon Hartman suffered severe neck laceration. Investigators, though, say it's still not known whether the injuries were self-inflicted or the result of an altercation. Evidence has been sent to the Michigan State Police Crime Lab for forensic testing, and detectives continue to interview witnesses and pursue new leads. Authorities have also established a dedicated tip line for the case. Anyone with information is urged to call 231-348-0605 or email blissfestinvestigation@emmettcounty.org. That is blissfestinvestigation@emmettcounty.org. Or submit a tip through the Emmett County Sheriff's Office's mobile app. Investigators say they're staying in regular contact with the family and continue to urge the public to rely only on official sheriff's office updates, warning that rumors and misinformation can hinder the investigation. The Traverse City Commission meets tonight with several major decisions on the agenda. Commissioners are expected to vote on sending the city's revised TIF 97, now called the Infrastructure First Development and Tax Increment Financing Plan, to voters on the November ballot. The updated plan projects nearly $140 million in tax capture over 20 years and would return 30% of captured revenue to other local taxing authorities. Commissioners will also consider hiring Traverse City-based North Country Alpine Services to operate Hickory Hills through next April. Yes, city officials say the move could save the city more than $270,000 while keeping public ownership of the recreation area. Also on the agenda are a vote on making two-way traffic on State Street permanent, adoption of the city's new Parks and Recreation Master Plan, and discussion of possible changes to accessory dwelling unit regulations to encourage more housing options. Cadillac is getting its first new housing development in nearly 20 years. Ground was broken Friday on Copper Trails, an 18-unit duplex community on Kentucky Avenue, aimed at easing the city's housing shortage. Homes will start at about $249,000 with introductory interest rates to help make home ownership more affordable. Construction is expected to begin in coming weeks. The Traverse City Downtown Development Authority is moving forward with plans to redevelop the Lower Boardman Riverwalk. Board members directed staff to seek proposals for final construction documents, making the project shovel-ready if future funding and city approval are secured. The DDA also says construction on the new Sarah Hardy Farmers Market Pavilion will begin July 27th after material delays. The project is now expected to be finished next spring, with the market remaining at Rotary Square for the rest of the season. Meanwhile, planning continues for Rotary Square improvements, though flood-related erosion has forced changes to a planned fish pass overlook. Bid documents for that project are expected to be released this fall. Well, it was a choppy boat race, but we have a winner. Philip and Sharon O'Neill's boat, Natalie J, won a close finish in the 102nd Bayview Mackinac Race Cove Course yesterday, narrowly beating out Robert Hughes' Heartbreaker. The annual race wasn't without its problems. Brutal wind and wave conditions on Lake Huron forced nearly half of the 193 boats to pull out of the race. Crews from 11 different states in Ontario participated. An award ceremony is scheduled for tomorrow at Mission Point Resort on Mackinac Island. Michigan State Police are asking for the public's help identifying the driver of a pickup truck that illegally dumped a boat on state land in Otsego County. Troopers say a yellow 1997 Continental boat was abandoned near a wellhead off Lake Minooka.

On July 2nd, investigators say the boat had been picked up from a home where it was being given away by someone driving a black Chevy Silverado. Anyone with information is asked to contact the Michigan State Police Gaylord Post. Heads up, Traverse City drivers. The Grand Traverse County Road Commission will be closing the southbound westerly lane of Garfield Road at Hemingway Lane from 9 a.m. on Wednesday until 2 p.m. A contractor will be paving a parking lot. The Leland Chamber of Commerce is splitting into two nonprofit organizations beginning next January. One group, the Leland Business Association, will support local businesses, while the new Leland Community Improvement Association will oversee community traditions like the July 3rd fireworks, 4th of July parade, holiday lights, and seasonal flowers. Organizers say those events have always relied on funding, not tax dollars, and the new group will need at least $33,000 a year, along with volunteers, to keep the traditions going. Leaders are now seeking donations and community members to serve on the new boards. Petoskey is adding a new attraction to the Little Traverse Wheelway. The city's Public Art Commission is installing the Wheelway Art Walk, featuring 20 original murals by artists from Emmett and Charlevoix counties along the U.S. 31 retaining wall near Bayfront Park. A ribbon-cutting celebration is planned for August 28th. The city will be highlighting artists' progress each week on its Facebook page. Cadillac police are reminding residents to lock their vehicles and never leave keys inside after a recent increase in vehicle thefts. Police say numerous adults and juveniles have been arrested in connection with stolen vehicle cases over the past few months, but investigations are still ongoing. Anyone who sees suspicious activity is urged to report it immediately to Wexford Central Dispatch, including the location, details of the activity, and descriptions of those involved. Not to opine too much, but I'll tell you what, I remember, you know, not that I'm too terribly old myself, but I remember back in the day when even I wouldn't lock my vehicle. But nowadays I do. The doors to my car, no matter pretty much where I go, unless I'm, you know, at a friend's house out in the boonies. The Michigan Department of Natural Resources will auction 97 surplus land parcels across the state from August 4th through the 28th. The DNR says the properties are generally too small, landlocked, or otherwise unsuitable for public recreation, with many originally acquired through tax foreclosures. Money raised from the auctions will be used to buy new land that offers better public access and recreation opportunities, including forests, trails, and waterfront property. Several auctions will feature parcels in northern Michigan here, including Antrim, Charlevoix, Sheboygan, Otsego, and Kalkaska counties. Bid prices range from just over $500 to more than $100,000. The DNR says public input is considered before any land is offered for sale. The University of Michigan's Consumer Sentiment Index preliminary report shows another monthly improvement coming in at 54.4, well above the expectation of 50.5. All five index components improved, led by significant 20% increases in buying conditions for durables as well as year-ahead business conditions. This month's rise in sentiment was pervasive across the population, seen across groups by age, income, wealth, and political party. Particularly strong increases were seen among consumers without a bachelor's degree. Well, probably where some sentiment is not super high right now when it comes to having to buy stuff. Gas prices jumped 20 cents from last week to an average price of $4.15 a gallon. That price is 11 cents higher than this time last month and 99 cents higher than this time last year. Industry experts say to expect another price jolt in the next few days. The YMCA Hayawenta camps and the Grand Traverse Regional Land Conservancy have reached an agreement to permanently protect nearly 500 acres of land along Torch Lake. The deal places a conservation easement on 354 acres of camp property, including more than a mile of shoreline, while giving the camp millions of dollars to restore and maintain its historic facilities. Conservancy officials say the land ranks among the highest priority conservation areas in the region, and protecting it will help preserve water quality and prevent future development. Northwestern Michigan College is rebranding its Office of Possibilities as the Office of Innovation and Entrepreneurship. To better connect with students, college leaders say many students didn't realize the program offered funding and support for student entrepreneurs because of the name. Caused confusion with the community-based OOP's networking group, the weekly OOP's meetings will continue at the Grove Community Incubator, while NMC's renamed office will focus on campus innovation, entrepreneurship, and expanding student involvement. Trustees are expected to hear about the rebranding at tonight's board meeting. Michigan residents collecting unemployment benefits now need to complete three work search activities each week to remain eligible
for benefit.

tickets. The new requirement took effect on Sunday and replaces the previous requirement of just one weekly job search. Recipients must report activities such as job applications, job fairs, or employment workshops through the state's MyWAM system when they certify for benefits every 2 weeks. Failing to complete the three qualifying work searches per week could result in losing unemployment benefits. The change is part of a bipartisan law that also increases the maximum duration of benefits to 26 weeks and raises the maximum weekly benefit to $614 starting in the new year. A 46-year-old McBain man is facing felony charges after a deadly head-on crash in Chippewa County. Police say Aaron Peterson was allegedly intoxicated when he crossed the center line on July 13th in Bay Mills Township and struck another vehicle head-on. The 62-year-old woman driving the other vehicle was pronounced dead at the scene. Peterson was arrested and is charged with operating while intoxicated, causing death, and operating with a suspended license, causing death. The victim's name has not yet been released. Michigan House Speaker Matt Hall says Michigan's new state budget is actually $800 million smaller than last year's budget, despite some media reports saying it grew to $84 billion. Hall says the state directly controls about $75.1 billion in spending, while the larger total includes federal money that Michigan doesn't control. In a conversation with the Michigan Capital Confidential, he said, quote, "And we get to decide what we do with that money within parameters, so that money is included, because in that case, I eliminated the funding for RX Kids. Instead, we put it into five very specific pots that I picked, and we like the one because it does not have eligibility standards, so that would be included." Hall said the state of Michigan has no authority over federal spending.

0: News. I'm John Saucier. At least two people have died. Hundreds had to be rescued after flash floods swept through parts of Texas last week. Governor Greg Abbott says local officials have told him they were able to prevent more deaths, even though the flooding was worse this year compared to last year.
1: They said that sirens and warnings, they worked. They said that early warning systems save lives.
0: More than 100 people in Texas were killed by massive flash flooding last year. Andy Burnham is becoming the new Prime Minister of the UK today following the resignation of former Prime Minister Keir Starmer. British Ambassador to the US Sir Christian Turner tells Fox the new Prime Minister is going to focus on the economy.
2: As Mayor of Manchester, Mr. Burnham has overseen growth that has been double the UK average. It's about 3% since 2015. That's a strong record of investing in infrastructure and of creating those jobs.
0: It's the seventh different prime minister in about a decade. 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
8: Saranac Schools teacher Jeremy Windsor is gearing up for another fall Michigan High School Steelhead Tournament. Registration is open for anglers in grades 7 to 12 to get in on the action. Jeremy telling us it's not a complicated event to enter.
10: They catch fish over the entire tournament window, and then by the last day of the tournament, they have to have all their submissions sent to us by noon. The team that has the largest creel of three steelhead is crowned the champion. We have quite a few really cool prizes that tournament sponsors have sent to us as well for kind of some extra

0: type scoring.
1: This has proven to be a great way to get young people excited about steelhead angling, especially since there's no shortage of great steelhead water close to every corner of the state. We've linked to the tournament registration for you at alloutdoorsupdate.com, and we'll have more on the fun event tomorrow. I'm Jim Mishler.
2: We're the fun start.
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8: Areas of smoke still with an air quality alert in effect, but it is windy today with chances of showers this afternoon and even thunderstorms moving in. Highs are in the low 80s. Overnight, it could be rainy at times with more thunderstorms before 2 a.m. Areas of smoke tonight and tomorrow, it'll be rainy with highs in the mid-70s. But Wednesday should be sunny and in the low 70s. That is your latest weather forecast on 102.3, 103.3 FM, 1270 AM, Triple Talk, WMKT.
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0: 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We are now joined by Congressman John James. Well, Congressman, thanks for the time. The Upper Peninsula, Northern Michigan, Southern Michigan, we all had something in common and still do, frankly. It's poor air quality from Canadian wildfires. You spoke with the ambassador a few days ago. What did he tell you?
1: Well, I have a great affinity for Northern Michigan. My wife's family has a place just a little bit west of Travers, and my family have been taxpaying landowners in UP. We've had a camp up in Blaney Park for over 30 years. I have a very deep, affinity for Northern Michigan, and no place was hit harder in the world than Northern Michigan over the past week because of the wildfire smoke. My wife and children were up in the UP, and they couldn't even see the pictured rocks from the boat because of the smoke, and my son's asthma flared up. And I know that there are so many people who have the same story. Michigan had the worst air quality in the world, and it's unacceptable. I relayed this information to the U.S. ambassador to Canada and also the Canadian ambassador to the United States. This is in addition to the letters that I've written to the Prime Minister of Canada and officials up there over the past few years. This isn't new. And part of the big deal is the fact that Canadian officials have known about this. They've known about the health and economic issues that they've caused in the United States and in Michigan, and they've done precious little about it other than scoff and mock our concerns. Well, that day is over. We are right now, today, we're dropping bills in both the House and the Senate to allow the administration the latitude to sanction individuals who are found to be in a position to do something about this and doing nothing, and also later on in the week, potentially, tariffs to make Americans whole for the health and economic devastation that the gassing of the American people, of Michiganders, takes a toll. The Canadians are our friends, they are our partners, but they also have responsibilities, and we're going to work with them to make

0: should they're able to satisfy those responsibilities in a manner that's mutually beneficial.
1: I want to dive into a couple of those things further in depth. And you mentioned sending letters. This is not the first time this has happened, as you pointed out. And it's also not the first letter that has been sent. You know, a couple of quotes, you kind of even alluded to them. Our patience has worn out. We're done accepting apologies in place of action. If any, what promises have been made in years past that have not been delivered on in terms of, you know, monitoring and keeping these wildfires at bay from the Canadians?
0: Well, really, it's really hard to hug a friend when they have their elbows up, so to speak. Our concerns for

0: not interested in their excuses anymore. It's been a number of years, and they need to come to the table with real solutions. And the real solutions we're looking for is let's work more closely together to combat these things. When we ask directly and they say, oh, we have all the help we need. Well, obviously not, because we have seniors and young people who are choking. And during these situations, I have a heart doctor friend who said that occurrences of a heart attack and stroke increase in addition to folks who have asthma and COPD who continue to struggle. So what they have been doing is unacceptable, and we need to see more action. So the action specifically, aggressively reduce fuels before fires begin. That means mechanical thinning. That means selective harvesting. That means prescribed. Also means maybe getting back to the practices that have worked for centuries when they used to allow indigenous peoples all over their great nation to handle this stuff themselves. And so for whatever reason recently, they got away from that, which is the reason why we think back to the 80s and 90s, and we never remember things like this when we were growing up. But now they're hiding behind climate change when really it's just poor management and poor leadership. So we are going to continue to work with them. And in addition, you know, we want to be good partners as well, because we have our own issues. I don't have to tell folks in northern Michigan, due to ice storms over the past few years, we have a ton of downed timber and tinder around with broken limbs and around northern Michigan. We risk catastrophic forest fire if we don't manage. And so we may need their help one day by deepening our relationship and making sure that we have mutual respect and support. That is how we're going to make sure that we reduce the health and economic devastation that's caused by wildfires on both sides of our borders. But we need the Canadians to take this and us seriously.
1: So going directly into a conversation about the bills that are being introduced in both the House and the Senate, what would those sanctions look like in real terms? And you mentioned the possibility of tariffs as well. Is it beyond tariffs or is it just tariffs?
0: No, so it gives the Secretary of State to use his latitude to determine if there is anyone who is frankly responsible for doing their part in Canada to manage their own affairs, and if they're not, well, then there will be sanctions to those individuals. Of course, we don't want to do that, but again, when the response for 4 years. Of American concerns being voiced is mocking of our concerns, our health and economic concerns, they really leave us no choice. And so in addition to that, there's been a lot of health and economic devastation wrought over the past 4 years. Our Canadian partners have a responsibility to their neighbors to make sure that if they continue to not effectively manage the impact of these fires, then the tariffs that we're going to be talking about a little bit later on, it gives the president flexibility to put those tariffs on and then be able to allocate those resources to American health concerns. Otherwise, American taxpayers would be paying for Canadian pollution. It gives American taxpayers and businesses relief for any lost business when economic concerns would be covered from those tariffs. So, again, this is just increasing the amount of latitude that the administration has, and we're going through the proper channels by dropping this legislation in both the House and the Senate. Again, we want to work very closely with our Canadian friends and family, but under no circumstances are we satisfied with just sending a strongly worded letter and continue allowing our people to suffer. My job is to protect the people of the state of Michigan, and I don't make any apology for that.
1: Kind of talking about those financial penalties that we would attempt to levy on them, but obviously you're well known for your time in the military. My parents were both in the military, and one of the militaryisms, if you will, is trust but verify. How can and would the U.S. make sure that Canada is doing what they need to do in preparation, frankly, for next year to ensure this doesn't happen again next year instead of letting them be reactive instead of proactive?
0: Well, we're friends. In many cases, we're family. And with family and friends, we all know we have relationships that sometimes need to have a tough conversation. Sometimes, even with your family, you need to let your friends and family know you're serious and to take your concerns seriously. This is just one of those things. The way that we can do this is to actually work more closely together to make sure that we have mutual benefit, that we're supporting each other. Up until very recently, like a few days ago, the response we've gotten from the Canadian leadership, again, was mocking our health and economic concerns.

0: and then saying that they had everything under control. Well, they obviously don't. Well, we have worse air quality than some of the worst places in India and Africa. I landed a few days ago, and it smelled like I just landed in Iraq when I landed back in Romulus in Detroit Metro Airport. That's unacceptable. So again, we are looking forward to working very closely with our Canadian partners, but strongly worded letters have proven that they do not work. So we're going to take the next step, and we're going to hopefully motivate them to work more closely with us to manage their affairs more appropriately, have a more closely mutually beneficial arrangement, abide by some of our terms, and then hopefully have an agreement that works so that we're operating in each other's mutual benefit rather than scoring cheap political points on either side of the border.
1: We are speaking with Congressman John James. Congressman, I really appreciate the time that you've carved out for us today. Thank you so much.
0: Yes, anytime. God bless. Bye-bye.
1: Thanks again to the Congressman for joining us today. It is our hope he'll join us again in the future so we can talk to him about his campaign. We're going to take a quick break. When we return, we're going to take a look at sports, an interesting weekend series for the Tigers and the Pits Bitters, actually, as well. We'll talk about those both coming up after these messages. 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

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Before we get to sports, you're hearing from the candidates, Congressman John James. You'll hear from businessman Perry Johnson tomorrow. A couple of invitations. One, as always, our phone number, 866-371-1270. We will open the show up to you either today or tomorrow or in the future, up to the primary and up through the general election. You hear from pundits, you hear from people who are endorsed, you know, the endorsements of local elected officials. You hear them and endorse candidates at the gubernatorial level as well. We want to hear from you. Why are you voting for John James or Perry Johnson or Jocelyn Benson or Chris Swanson? 866-371-1270. You can give us a call and we can hear your endorsement of those individuals. We'll take a listen. Maybe you think that you have some insight that the other listeners need to know about those individual candidates and why you're voting for one over the other. 866-371-1270. Also, would love for you to be a participant in tomorrow's show, whether it's that or also if you would like to leave some questions for Perry Johnson. We'll go through and maybe get a couple of those asked for you. He'll be on the show tomorrow, 866-371-1270. If you call now, producer Austin will write those down. Or you can always leave us a message at any time if you want to take some time to think about it. Give us a call tonight at 10:30. Maybe you do your best thinking late at night. 866-371-1270. Give us a call. We'll sift through those questions of yours, and maybe your question will get asked of Perry Johnson and maybe John James if he comes on the show in the next couple of weeks as well. Well, in the land of sports, some big breaking news today. Michigan Athletic Director Ward Manuel to be out as Michigan's AD at the end of the year. That per Pete Tamel, who broke the news. Gives them a little stability, in my opinion, as new coaches take over for football and basketball, but then we'll give the new AD time to still mesh with these coaches as they're still, you know, relatively fresh. I don't know. I wasn't, you know, obviously in the room or anything like that. But if I had to guess, I think the reason Ward is staying on is only because the two premier sports teams for this university are new. If it was still Dusty May and Harbaugh at the helm of Michigan football and Michigan basketball, Ward would probably be out today. If not actually sooner, but probably today would be my guess. But I think they're keeping him on to provide some level of stability during this transition as Michigan football and Michigan basketball get underway with new coaches. I have great faith in both of these coaches, Kyle Whittingham and Mike Boynton, but we'll just have to see how it plays out. You never really know until you see some of the results start to trickle in. Speaking of results, we have some in the world of baseball for both semi-pro and pro baseball. Traverse City, they had to have a good weekend, and they had a good weekend because they made a bit of a mistake. So Royal Oak Leprechauns destroyed them at home in game one on Friday, 14-0, and then they beat them 4-3 on Friday in the other game of the doubleheader. Leprechauns scored three in the top of the seventh in order to win that game. They played shortened games for both of those games against the Leprechauns because of the air quality. So Royal Oak hopped them in the standings, and then comes to town Kalamazoo. Kalamazoo, probably the top rival for Traverse City. I would say so. Traverse City needs some wins to get back into first place. They sweep the Kalamazoo Growlers 11-3. On Saturday and 7-4 on Sunday. And Royal Oak didn't play as well. They lost two in a row. And so TC has a half a game lead over Royal Oak as things stand right now. They control their own destiny. You know, these seasons are, I know we just kind of feel like we just started the second half of the season here for these Pittsburghers, but the season ends

0: And gosh, is it just over 2 weeks? I think the last game is one of the earlier days in August, if I'm not mistaken. Let me look this up here. August 8th is when the final game is. And so you're looking at, 2.5 weeks-ish left of Traverse City Pitts Bitter Baseball. So if you're looking to get a game in, you better hurry up because kind of running out of time. It's well over halfway for this season. We'll talk about the Tigers. Really interesting results. So obviously, if you win every series, we've talked about this so many times in the show, but if you win every series that you play in Major League Baseball over the entire season, you're going to be an excellent, excellent team. It's not going to happen. You're not going to win every single series. But generally speaking, a series win is viewed as a major accomplishment. And I don't want to take away too much from the team. They did win the series. But if you really look at the tail of the tape, what a weird and really not great series as far as the end result. And if you really look at the series as a whole. So, first off, they had to rely on rookie Hao-Yu Lee in order to scratch across a win in Game 1. They almost lost 2 out of 3 to the Angels. Now, I know the end result doesn't show that they lost. They were lucky to win against the worst team in Major League Baseball. And then they had to, by the skin of their teeth, win that game. They played really well in the second game, and the third game they lost, you know? And so they were 1 out away from losing a desperately needed series to the worst team in Major League Baseball. That is the reality. Riley Green didn't really have a particularly good series. Spencer Torkelson had one game that was good out of 3 games. Dylan Dingler has been not himself. He's collected a few hits, but they haven't really been high-leverage clutch hits like he's known to do. Kevin McGonigal's frankly been the only player that's been hitting consistently and in the clutch. And, Kerry Carpenter is in an 0-for-22 slump. He's playing awful right now. So the Stars are not playing well for the Tigers, and that's concerning. The pitching, not particularly great either at the bullpen level. You know, Casey Mize seems to be hurt again. He injured his groin for the third time this season. Again, it's going to be one of those. He'll probably make his next start or only miss one. But, I mean, you just can't keep doing that and expect to, when you're second. He is our second best pitcher. Let's be frank about it. You can't have that success long term when he is going to be on and off the IL. And really, the end result, which is the weird thing, because they won 2 out of 3. Yes, they lost the last 2 games of the first half, you know, before the All-Star break, which was a big problem, I will admit. But you win 2 out of 3 coming out of the All-Star break, and you're like, okay, did we get any better? No, you didn't, because, in fact, you actually lost ground in the wild card, I believe it was, because the Red Sox have won 13 games straight. They hold the final wild card. Other teams in front of you that have wild cards swept their series. And you can't expect a team to sweep a series often or at all. You can't just say, yep, you have to sweep that series. But you know what? This is the one rare opportunity when you were gifted a win in Game 1, blew them out in Game 2. You have your second best pitcher on the mound in Game 3 against the worst team by far in Major League Baseball. So you needed that sweep. I understand you can only control the games that you play, but when you've dug yourself a hole like you did in May, and you're looking around and saying, "Uh-oh, these other teams just won their third game. We're playing the final day game of this on Sunday because we're out in the West Coast, so everybody else's games are already finished because they were 1 p.m. East Coast start times." You're looking around. Okay, we have to win this game, and you put out an absolute dud. Pardon me. Riley Green, Kerry Carpenter, you got to figure it out. You guys have to scratch across another win so you're not 4.5 games behind now instead of being 3.5. But hey, they play the Cubs. That's going to be a tough series. They need to win 2 out of 3. You're not going to probably sweep this team. They're quite good. But get 2 out of 3, and we'll see where we are at the end of that series. But then we'll turn home. Again, we have the easiest schedule, according to StatsCast. For the remainder of the season. So we'll see if we can make that pay off. 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
2: Targets in Iran taking another pounding. 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
4: Areas of smoke still with an air quality alert in effect, but it is windy today with chances of showers this afternoon and even thunderstorms moving in. Highs are in the low 80s. Overnight, it could be rainy at times with more thunderstorms before 2 a.m. Areas of smoke tonight and tomorrow, it'll be rainy with highs in the mid-70s. But Wednesday should be sunny and in the low 70s. That is your latest weather forecast on 102.3, 103.3 FM, 1270 AM, Triple Talk WMKT.
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6: 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He's here. Now, broadcasting from the underground command post, deep in the bowels of a hidden bunker, somewhere under the brick and steel of a nondescript building, we've once again made contact with our leader, Mark Levin.

0: this week. First Lieutenant Tyler James Freeman, 25, of Iwa Beach, Hawaii, and Private Isabella Gonzalez, 19, of Carlton, Texas. They were the first U.S. service members killed since the restart of hostilities amid Iran's violations of the peace agreement. A third U.S. service member's remains are being identified, while another was killed Saturday during a controlled detonation of unexploded ordnance in northern Iraq. So that was a terrible accident, obviously. The president said every time Iran kills an American soldier, they will pay for that killing many times over. On True Social, he said the directive has been passed on to Secretary of War Pete Hegseth, Chairman of the Joint Chiefs of Staff Daniel Kane, and every leader in the military. Every leader in the military. The announcement brought the number of U.S. service members killed since the war to 17. Now, a few of them, if not several of them, died from accidents as well, just to point that out. The mission has ended operations in Iraq while the U.S. has been consolidating and transitioning its presence in Syria. Let's see. I think that's about all for updating what's going on. We'll be right back.
1: Mark Levin.
0: Hi, this is Mark Levin. 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

0: calendar. On Thursday, July 23rd, the Walloon Lake Association and Conservancy will be hosting a hands-on event monitoring the water quality of Schutz Creek. Participants will receive training in field monitoring, equipment use, and aquatic life identification before working in teams to collect important data for one of Walloon Lake's most important tributaries. The WLAC will meet at the Fields Preserve on Thursday, July 23rd from 10 to 2. And on Saturday, July 25th to Sunday, July 26th, head to the Village of Bay Harbor for the 26th Annual Arts Festival. Set in one of the most beautiful venues in northern Michigan, explore a number of boutique artists, vendors, and an artisan market. The Arts Festival will feature children's art activities and something for the whole family. Beginning on Saturday, July 25th in the Village of Bay Harbor from 10 to 5, and Sunday, July 26th from 10 to 3. The community calendar is a service of Triple Talk, WMKT.
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2: A choppy trading session with stocks ending your session lows on Middle East escalations and rising oil prices. Investors also remain cautious ahead of big tech earnings this week. The AI rally faces a high-stakes earnings test with Alphabet, Tesla, Intel, and IBM releasing financial results. The NASDAQ wiped out gains in a late-day decline. Strength in semiconductor stocks and memory chip makers cushioning Monday's losses. The shares of AMD rose 1.5%. Following news of its expanded Microsoft Azure AI partnership. High energy prices are keeping inflation in focus. The Strait of Hormuz shipping disruptions pushing oil prices higher, with West Texas Intermediate crude settling over $83 a barrel. The Dow down 307 points, the NASDAQ down 12, S&P 500 down 14. That's your Fox Business Report. I'm Hillary Barsky, invested in you.
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5: Fox News, I'm John Saucier. The conflict with Iran continues as the United States launches new strikes following the deaths of American service members over the weekend. Senator Ron Johnson on Fox Business. Do you believe the U.S. government should engage in a covert war against the Iranian regime?
6: We should do everything we can to support the Iranian people. I mean, there are tens of millions of Iranians who do not want to be ruled by this brutal dictatorship.
5: Primary elections around this country, and the Democratic Socialists of America hoping to notch more wins after several progressive challengers have successfully ousted establishment-backed Democrats. Senate Majority Leader John Thune criticizing the recent progressive victories.
7: So what's next? Will the Democrat Party adopt the platform of the Democrat Socialists of America?
5: House Minority Leader Hakeem Jeffries said the progressive victories will not reshape the House Democratic Caucus or alter its legislative focus. 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
9: Areas of smoke still with an air quality alert in effect, but it is windy today with chances of showers this afternoon and even thunderstorms moving in. Highs are in the low 80s. Overnight, it could be rainy at times with more thunderstorms before 2 a.m. Areas of smoke tonight and tomorrow, it'll be rainy with highs in the mid-70s. But Wednesday should be sunny and in the low 70s. That is your latest weather forecast on 102.3, 103.3 FM, 1270 AM, Triple Talk, Financial WMKT. 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
1: You know, folks, you'll have to gather the information yourselves and draw your own conclusions. But there's a piece here from Substack. Different outlets, liberal, moderate, some conservative. They say after the Tate's arrest, Carlson interviewed Andrew Tate in 2023 and later criticized Romanian authorities, calling the charges transparently political. He stated Andrew Tate is dangerous because he tells men to stand up straight.

0: the door will never be open. That there's going to be hell to pay for the rest of time until they're destroyed or they surrender. I told you the memorandum of understanding not only was poor, but they would not abide by it, for which I was viciously attacked by frauds, phonies, and buffoons, some of whom from some war room somewhere. But they're the ones who look like fools, and they're the ones who will always look like fools with a scarlet letter on their forehead. No MOU will ever work. No agreement will ever work. It's like phase two of our agreement with Hamas. They were supposed to disarm, but they haven't disarmed. In fact, Hamas is slaughtering Palestinians and getting stronger by the day and getting more arms through Egypt, by the way. Through Egypt. But the memorandum of understanding, thank God, $324 billion didn't pour into the coffers of the Iranians within the 60-day period. Thank God that they didn't have the patience to wait. But it's all predictable. And if there's another respite and more negotiation and another MOU, same thing will happen. From their perspective, they're playing this out into and through the midterms to do as much damage as they can, with the hope, of course, of the Democrats getting elected. That's their game plan. That's what they're doing. We'll be right back.
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0: For nearly 3,000 years, Homer's epic poem, The Odyssey, has shaped the literary

0: nuclear umbrella. We've had conventional forces to help protect them. We helped to shield them from radical Islamist groups that have been operating in the region, Al-Qaeda, ISIS, etc. And we're asking them to share the burden with us here. And the burden isn't just defending with missiles. The burden is casualties also. We're taking the risk, and we expect them to accept some risk too, and use a term that I'm familiar with. Let's just man up here and face it, what has to happen, okay, and stop getting weak-kneed as they have done in the past.
1: He's unbelievable. He's unbelievable. There's a reason why he was a four-star general and the vice chairman of the Joint Chiefs. And yes, he's a combat veteran. He fought in Vietnam. He was a unit commander there and worked his way up. Just a fantastic military mind. I've become good friends with him, and I admire him enormously. Chris Wright is the energy secretary. He was on ABC's This Week. Cut four, go.
2: The president's mission is essential for peace in the Middle East and peace in the world, and that is to prevent Iran from achieving nuclear weapons and to degrade their ability to terrorize their neighbors and the world and global commerce. So, yes, this mission will go on until the mission is done.
1: But the mission needs to go on with all cylinders, popping hot, full speed ahead. And there's two groups of people who can do incredible things and help us. And that is the Iranian people, if they were armed and trained and given strategic advice and satellite information and so forth and so on, which is what our CIA used to do all over the globe. It's how we defeated the Soviet Union, which was a much bigger challenge than Iran. I hate to tell people, but it's true. And the Israelis, the third biggest air force in the world, some of the greatest fighter pilots in the world, with intelligence like nobody has in terms of what's going on in Iran and the region, and they're sidelined. So the Israelis are sidelined, the Iranian people are sidelined, and they have a lot at stake in this, and they can provide us with enormous, enormous help, and we are simply not tapping into it because Erdogan, the Turk, doesn't want it. The Arabs don't want it, and the envoys don't want it, and maybe even the Veep, for all I know. We'll be right back.
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8: 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I'm Lisa Lucera, Fox News. 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
4: 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Right now it's pulled back, and many in Wall Street analysts are telling clients this is the window before gold pushes back towards new highs. Meanwhile, silver is on track for a sixth year of structural supply deficit, with solar, EVs, electronic, and industrial demand still pulling heavily on the market. 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
1: I'm Liz Klayman, and this is the Fox Business Report.
2: The major averages losing steam in the final hour of trading and ending lower, with the Dow posting its third straight day of losses. Memory chip makers rebounded from recent losses, and software stocks also gained. Shares of Micron Technology rose 2% and snapping a three-day losing streak that has brought its value below $1 trillion. The Magnificent Seven big cap tech stocks were mostly higher, led by Microsoft and Alphabet. Shares of Alphabet rose 2% after the information reported that the Google parent is developing a server chip designed to optimize its Gemini AI model. Shares of Apple fell 2% and retreating from record highs. The Dow winners, Microsoft, Alphabet, and Salesforce. The Dow decliners, Caterpillar, Goldman Sachs, and Sherwin-Williams. The Dow down 307 points, the Nasdaq lower by 12, S&P 500 down 14. That's your Fox Business Report. I'm Hillary Varsky, invested in you.
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6: Fox News, I'm Tom Graham. President Trump paying tribute to three U.S. service members killed in Jordan following attacks linked to Iran. He says the latest round of U.S. strikes was in honor of them. Fox's Alex Hogan.
7: The military identified those killed as 25-year-old First Lieutenant Tyler James Feehan and Private Isabella Gonzalez. She was only 19. The military initially listed another service member as missing, although human remains have been found.
6: Those remains have not been identified. A fourth service member was recently killed in northern Iraq. The merger between Paramount, Skydance, and Warner Brothers has been temporarily delayed.
2: A California federal judge granting a temporary restraining order prohibiting the companies from closing the deal for at least 2 weeks while the court considers whether the merger should remain blocked.
6: Fox's Hillary Barsky. 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
9: For the rest of tonight, areas of smoke could still linger. We're going to see showers and thunderstorms likely throughout the night tonight. Lows near 66. Some of those storms could become strong at times. Showers and thunderstorms linger into the early morning hours on Tuesday. Then some scattered showers and thunderstorms till about 2. Highs of 74. Looking ahead to Wednesday, scattered showers early in the day, sun in the afternoon, and a high of 70. That's your forecast on Triple Talk, WMKT.
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1: In a world that's increasingly turning against Israel, I am deeply proud to stand with Pastors John and Matt Hege and Hege Ministries. And we've become very, very close, our families, very good friends. They are just fantastic. And Cornerstone, his church, is just a wonderful, wonderful place with wonderful parishioners. And my family and I have been there, and we really had a wonderful experience, very inspirational. And for decades, Hege Ministries has stood with the people of Israel through prayer and compassion and action. And it's one incredible organizations they support, helps bring children from some of the poorest and most difficult places in the world to Israel for life-saving heart surgery. Listen to this story about little Sabrina. She was born in Zanzibar with a life-threatening heart defect. Doctors there could offer no hope. So in 2007, she was brought to Israel for surgery. And today, Sabrina is alive, healthy, and a mother herself. One child, one miracle, one life change forever, one at a time, one by one. But there are still children who need someone to stand in the gap for them. Your gift today,

0: they tried to democratize their language. They tried to create the impression that they're for the working class. No, they're not. They want your votes, and then they'll be done with you. That's it. They want your votes, then they'll be done with you. That's what they believe. And they're out, folks, full-throated. Full-throated now. They're out there. They don't hide it. They dress like them. They talk like them. Because they mean what they say. You don't have to overpay, by the way, for big wireless. 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And all you have to do is dial pound 250 and say Mark Levin. Pound 250, say Mark Levin, and you're off to the races. You'll be connected to Pure Talk's friendly U.S. customer service team. 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We'll be right back.
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5: Sites targeted. I'm Lisa Lacerra, Fox News. The U.S. military says it's conducting its 10th consecutive night of strikes against Iran, the aim to degrade sites used to launch attacks on commercial shipping. Latest round coming after three U.S. soldiers were killed by Iranian fire in Jordan on Friday. Their remains have been recovered.
6: President Trump will attend the dignified transfer of fallen service members tomorrow at Dover Air Force Base in Delaware in what has become one of the deadliest weeks for U.S. troops since the conflict started. The military identified those killed as 25-year-old First Lieutenant Tyler James Feehan and Private Isabella Gonzalez. She was only 19. The military initially listed another service member as missing, although human remains have been found.
5: Fox's Alex Hogan at the White House. There have been 17 service members killed in the U.S.-Iran conflict, nearly 100 injured, though the Pentagon says 96% of those have returned.